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I'm delighted to be here with you this morning. The opening hymn was Who Do You Say That I Am? And that was by Stephen Hutchinson. And this captures the question that Jesus puts to his disciples in today's gospel reading. When Jesus went into the region of Caesarea Philippi, he asked his disciples, Who do people say that the Son of Man is? They replied, Some say John the Baptist, others Elijah, still others Jeremiah or one of the prophets. He said to them, But who do you say that I am? Simon Peter said in reply, You are the Christ, the Son of the living God. Jesus said to him in reply, Blessed are you, Simon, son of Jonah, for flesh and blood has not revealed this to you, but my heavenly Father. And so I say to you, you are Peter, and upon this rock I will build my church, and the gates of the netherworld shall not prevail against it. I will give you the keys to the kingdom of heaven. Whatever you bind on earth shall be bound in heaven, and whatever you loose on earth shall be loosed in heaven.

That was the St. Louis Jesuits there with For You Are My God. The gospel reading today takes me back to that exact place in Caesarea Philippi where I stood as I visited there on parish pilgrimage back in 2018. It was indeed a very special experience, and I particularly felt Jesus' words resonate with me that day because it was a place where ancient peoples built shrines, grottos and temples dedicated to pagan worship to false gods such as Pan, Zeus and Caesar Augustus. And I recalled my own times when I too was involved in idolatry and worship of other gods in a time in my life when I became involved in all sorts of New Age practices. I unintentionally drifted completely away from Jesus. I found myself ensnared in all types of occult practices, which was against the very first commandment. So as I stood there, I remembered all this time in my life when I too had been worshipping other gods, placing them before Jesus, the one true God. It was an honour for me to answer that question that day, to say, Jesus, you are my Lord and my God. Jesus asks each one of us this question, who do you say that I am? He isn't interested in who others say that he is, but in who you personally say that he is. And this question addressed to each of us calls for more than a quick answer straight out of the catechism. It requires a vital, personal response.

That was Alan Jackson there with What a Friend We Have in Jesus. Luther wrote the words and composed the melody of A Mighty Fortress Is Our God sometime between 1527 and 1529, and it has been translated into English at least 70 times and also into many other languages, and the words are a paraphrase of Psalm 46. This hymn inspires us to find strength in God's love and salvation amid the woes of life. This is the choir of King's College, Cambridge, with A Mighty Fortress Is Our God.

Peter's name is the same word for rock in both Aramaic and Greek, and to call someone a rock is one of the greatest compliments. Jesus confers on Peter authority to govern the church that Jesus would build, a church that no powers would overcome because it is founded on the rock, which is Christ himself. Here's Johnny Cash with Rock of Ages.

Lord, my rock and my redeemer, greatest treasure of my longing soul, my God, like you there is no other, true delight is found in you alone. This is Sovereign Grace Music with O Lord, my rock and my redeemer.

was Sovereign Grace Music there with O Lord, My Rock and My Redeemer. And if you've just joined us, you're very welcome. You're listening to Sounds for Sunday here on Southeast Radio, and I'm Patricia McNally. You fill up my senses like a night in a forest, like the mountains in springtime, like a walk in the rain. These are the well-known lyrics from Annie's Song, which was written and recorded by American singer-songwriter John Denver. The song was released as the lead single from his 8th studio album, Back Home Again. And this is especially for Annie and Dominic. Huge congratulations to you both on your wedding, wishing you both lots of love, health and happiness in your life together. And that comes in from all your friends in Wexford. Here's John Denver with Annie's Song.

Shall We Gather at the River was written by American poet and gospel music composer Robert Lowry, who lived from 1826 to 1899, and it was written back in 1864. This is a special anniversary remembrance for a very dear mam, Helen Codd, late of Paulville, Tullow, County Carlow, thinking of you on this, your 63rd anniversary away from home, which was yesterday, the 22nd of August. You are always in our thoughts, with lots of love. And that comes in from Georgina, Tommy and family. And this hymn was a particular favourite of Helen's. Here's Stephen Petrunak and David Fisher with Shall We Gather at the River.

Huge congratulations to Bronte and Cayman O'Brien on the birth of your son, Davy Jim. Lots of love and best wishes to you from all the family. This is especially for you. It's Stevie Wonder with I Just Called to Say I Love You.

am I that the king would bleed and die for? Who am I that he would pray, not my will, thy Lord? The answer I may never know, why he ever loved me so, that to an old rugged cross he'd go. For who am I? Here's Elvis Presley.

While imprisoned by the Nazis in 1944, Dietrich Bonhoeffer wrote this poem called Who Am I?, which is among the theologian's most personal writings. It reflects on the central question of identity, how our public persona can be markedly different from our self-image, but God knows our true self and our capabilities. Who am I? They often tell me. I would step from my cell's confinement. Calmly, cheerfully, firmly, like a squire from his country house. Who am I? They often tell me I would talk to my warders freely and friendly and clearly, as though it were mine to command. Who am I? They also tell me I would bear the days of misfortune, equably, smilingly, proudly, like one accustomed to win. Am I then really all that which other men tell of? Or am I only what I know of myself, restless and longing and sick, like a bird in a cage, struggling for breath, as though hands were compressing my throat, yearning for colours, for flowers, for the voices of birds, thirsting for words of kindness, for neighbourliness, trembling with anger at despotism and petty humiliation, tossing in expectation of great events, powerlessly trembling for friends at an infinite distance, weary and empty at praying, at thinking, at making, faint and ready to say farewell to it all. Who am I, this or the other? Am I one person today and tomorrow another? Am I both at once? A hypocrite before others, and before myself a contemptibly woe-begone weakling? Or is something within me still, like a beaten army, fleeing in disorder from a victory already achieved? Who am I? They mock me, these lonely questions of mine. Whoever I am, Thou knowest, O God, I am Thine.

That was the Bluebell Polka there by Dermot O'Brien, and I hope that you enjoyed that. Well, as always, please do stay connected to your own parish website and Facebook page to keep up to date as to what's happening there. The Wexford for Life group meet at 7 p.m. on the first Thursday of the month at Wexford Friary, and adoration to support the Wexford for Life group takes place on the second Thursday of every month from 9 p.m. to 12 midnight in the Transept Chapel at the Friary in Wexford, and everyone is most welcome to come along. A pilgrimage to Rome and Assisi takes place from the 25th to the 30th of October, with three nights in Rome and two nights in Assisi. And the spiritual director is Father Marius Tomulisi of the Franciscan Friary in Wexford Town. There are just a few places left on this pilgrimage, so if you are interested in going along, please contact Caroline at 087-7408-298. That's Caroline at 087-7408-298. The pilgrimage season at Our Lady's Island opened on the 15th of August and continues until the 8th of September, with daily mass at 3 p.m. and in the evening time at 7:30 p.m. You can have a look at the website there, ourladiesisland.ie, for more information on the schedule. Well, we've now come towards the end of the programme for this morning. Thank you all so much for your company and for sending in all your requests this week. It's always lovely to hear from you. Please do keep the requests coming in to us at S for Sunday, cmt@gmail.com, or you can write to us at CMT, the Pastoral Centre, St Peter's College in Wexford. Or you can also contact me via our text and WhatsApp number, which is 089 270 0688. 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And don't forget that every Saturday morning at 10:04 a.m. Maria Colfer presents the Simply Divine programme. And Mary Ellen Hawkey is standing in for Maria Colfer while Maria takes a well-deserved summer break. And on Saturday morning's programme, the 29th of August at 10:04 a.m, Mary Ellen's guest will be Father Billy Swan. Well, that's all from me for this week. I hope you have a lovely Sunday and a great week ahead. Please do stay tuned for Sunday Mass, which is coming up next. And this morning, I'm going to leave you with Jesus Christ, You Are My Life by Marco Frezina.

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0: Good morning and welcome to the Church of St. Mary and St. Michael in New Ross. Today is the 21st Sunday in Ordinary Time and a lovely fine sunny day here by the banks of the Barrow. Welcome to all attending the Mass in person. Welcome to those listening on Southeast Radio and welcome to those following on webcam. Our celebrant this morning is Monsignor Joseph McGrath, and let us kneel and join him as together we bring ourselves and our prayers to God.
1: His guidance and peace. Remember in Mass this morning, soul of Pat O'Brien of Newcastle, formerly of New Ross, whose first anniversary occurs. Lord Jesus, you raise us to new life, Lord of mercy. You forgive all our faults, Christ of mercy. You feed us with your body and blood, Lord of mercy. May Almighty God have mercy on us, forgive us our sins, and bring us to everlasting life. Glory to God in the highest, and on earth peace to people of good will. We praise you, we bless you, we adore you, we glorify you, we give you thanks for your great glory. Lord God, Heavenly King, O God, Almighty Father, Lord Jesus Christ, only begotten Son, Lord God, Lamb of God, Son of the Father, you take away the sin of the world, have mercy on us. You take away the sin of the world, receive our prayer. You are seated at the right hand of the Father, have mercy on us. For you alone are the Holy One, you alone are the Lord, you alone are the Most High, Jesus Christ, with the Holy Spirit, in the glory of God the Father. Amen. And let us pray. O God, who caused the minds of the faithful to unite in a single purpose, grant your people to love what you command and to desire what you promise, that amid the uncertainties of this life, our hearts may be fixed on that place where true gladness is found. We make this prayer through Christ our Lord. Amen.

A reading from the prophet Isaiah. Thus said the Lord of hosts to Shebna, the master of the palace, I dismiss you from office, I remove you from your post, and the same day I call on my servant, Eliakim, son of Hilkiah. I invest him with your robe, guard him with your sash, entrust him with your authority, and he shall be a father to the inhabitants of Jerusalem and to the house of Judah. I place the key of the house of David on his shoulder. Should he open, no one shall close. Should he close, no one shall open. I drive him like a peg into a firm place. He will become a throne of glory for his father's house. This is the word of the Lord. Responsorial Psalm. Your love, O Lord, is eternal. Discard not the work of your hands. I thank you, Lord, with all my heart. You have heard the words of my mouth.

0: Guard not the work of your hands. A reading from the letter of St. Paul to the Romans. How rich are the depths of God, how deep his wisdom and knowledge, and how impossible to penetrate his motives or understand his methods. Who could ever know the mind of the Lord? Who could ever be his counselor? Who could ever give him anything or lend him anything? All that exists comes from him. All is by him and for him. To him be glory forever. Amen. This is the word of the Lord. Gospel acclamation. Alleluia, alleluia. You are Peter, and on this rock I will build my church, and the gates of the underworld can never hold out against it. Alleluia.
1: The Lord be with you. A reading from the Holy Gospel according to Matthew. When Jesus came to the region of Caesarea Philippi, he put this question to his disciples: Who do people say the Son of Man is? They said, Some say he is John the Baptist, others Elijah, and others Jeremiah, or one of the prophets. But you, he said, who do you say I am? Then Simon Peter spoke up. You are the Christ, he said, the Son of the living God. Jesus replied, Simon, son of Jonah, you are a happy man, because it was not flesh and blood that revealed this to you, but my Father in heaven. So now I say to you, you are Peter, and on this rock I will build my church. The gates of the underworld can never hold out against it. I will give you the keys of the kingdom. Whatever you bind on earth shall be considered bound in heaven. Whatever you loose on earth shall be considered loosed in heaven. Then he gave the disciples strict orders not to tell anyone that he was the Christ. The Gospel of the Lord. Who would be on your list of the 10 greatest people ever lived on earth? People who had the greatest influence on history. There'll be as many names on that list as there are people listening to us this morning. But I'm fairly certain that one name would definitely be on everybody's list, the name of Jesus Christ. Even those who would be anti-religion or anti-Christian or atheists, they would all acknowledge that he was a very special human being. However, if that were all he was, just a human being, we wouldn't be here this morning. If he were like the rest, he'd be dead and forgotten about. And all he had to say and all he had to do would be taken over by somebody else. For example, Stalin created a powerful Soviet Union empire, and he ridiculed the church by asking, how many divisions does the Pope have? Now, Stalin was a student of the priesthood at some stage, so he knew very well what the history of the church was. However, the Soviet empire that he founded was one of the shortest in history. And it's interesting that a Polish pope played a part in dismantling that. And the gospel 2,000 years ago said that exactly would happen. You are Peter, and on this rock I will build my church, and the gates of the underworld can never hold out against it. Jesus could make that statement and give that guarantee because he was much more than a great human being. He was the Son of God. And the first person ever to mention that was St. Peter in today's Gospel. You are the Christ.

0: the Son of the living God. And up to that, people would have considered him to be possibly John the Baptist, as the gospel said, or some prophet coming back. Peter raised the whole idea of Jesus to a different level, that he was God. And the invitation to us is to try to see him in a different light as a result of that. So the question for us this morning is, as he asked the apostles, who do I say he is? Who do we say he is? And we're here this morning, I think, because we believe that he is the Son of God, risen, alive and active and present and available to us, and anxious to be close to everything we do. And that's the difference. And if we miss that difference, we miss the whole point of the church. Some very famous people put that in the following words. The Archbishop of San Salvador, Saint Oscar Romero, he was shot dead in 1980 during Mass. He said, Christianity is not a collection of truths to be believed. It's not a collection of laws to be obeyed. Christianity is a person. Pope Benedict said, being a Christian is not the result of some idea. It's the meeting of a person, the person of Jesus Christ, who gives a new direction to our lives. And Pope Francis would have said, the joy of the gospel fills the hearts and the lives of those who have met Jesus. And we meet him by coming here to Mass and by visits to the Blessed Sacrament. People will tell you, well, I can meet God anywhere. And that's true. I can pray anywhere. Why do I have to go to the church? Hundreds of people pass this church every day. It's always open and entry is free. And there are four responses to people passing by. The first group pass by and ignore the building. It means nothing to them. And that's fine. The next group pass by and they bless themselves, but they don't come in. And that's fine. The next crowd come in and they go straight to the statues or the candles, and that's fine, looking for help. And finally, the fourth crowd come in and they go to the tabernacle, where the power and the help is available. And that's the difference in this church from any other religion, that we have in this building the presence of Jesus Christ. Imagine the Pope came to your house this morning and you could go in and sit down with him and talk to him and ask him and hear what he has to say. But instead of doing that, you went next door to another room and sat down to read a book about the Pope. Would it make any sense? No. So going to the candles is all perfectly correct and right, but the power is here in the middle of the church. So maybe as we leave the church today, or as we pass by during the week, you might just remember that he's here all the time. And he's the one that's capable of solving our problems, or at least giving us a way through the problems. It really, really depends on whether our faith is in that particular idea. So let's stand to profess that faith again this morning. I believe, Father Almighty, maker of heaven and earth, of all things visible and invisible, I believe in one Lord Jesus Christ, the only begotten Son of God, born of the Father before all ages, God from God, light from light, true God from true God, begotten, not made, consubstantial with the Father. Through him all things were made. For us and our salvation he came down from heaven, by the Holy Spirit was incarnate of the Virgin Mary and became man. For our sake he was crucified under Pontius Pilate. He suffered death and was buried and rose again on the third day in accordance with the Scriptures. He ascended into heaven and is seated at the right hand of the Father. He'll come again in glory to judge the living and the dead. His kingdom will have no end. I believe in the Holy Spirit, the Lord, the giver of life, proceeds from the Father and the Son. The Father and the Son is adored and glorified, who has spoken through the prophets. I believe in one holy Catholic and Apostolic Church. Acknowledge one baptism for the forgiveness of sins. Forward to the resurrection of the dead and the life of the world to come. Amen. We make our prayers to the same God in whose presence we stand this morning. We ask him to look upon them all with kindness.
1: We pray for Bishop Gerr and all our priests, that they may lead us in the ways of Jesus. Lord, hear us. We pray that world leaders do all in their power to bring peace to all peoples. Lord, hear us. We pray for those displaced, homeless, or orphaned by war, that they will receive the necessary aid and support to live dignified lives. Lord, hear us. We pray for all those in our community who are housebound or being tended to in our care homes, and we also pray for those who take care of them. Lord, hear us. We pray for all those in our community who volunteer their time and energy for the betterment of others. Lord, hear us. We pause for our own prayers. Lord, hear us.
0: Pray for peace in the world, that the hearts of those intent on destruction of life and property may be changed. Lord, hear us. And for all who have died, those whose anniversaries occur at this time, Harry Wilson of Robert Street and Julianne Lee of Mount Carmel, but those who died recently, Sarah Hillary of Camp Isle, Maria Havey of Monaster Evan, John Sheehan of Woodbine Close, Joan Doyle of the UK, and Sadie Nichols of South Knock. This morning at this Mass, remembering the souls of Pat O'Brien, that their souls and the souls of all the faithful departed through the mercy of God may rest in peace. Amen. We sit then for the offertory of the Mass. Blessed are you, Lord God of all creation. Through your goodness we have received the bread we offer you, fruit of the earth and work of human hands. It will become for us the bread of life. By the mystery of this water and wine, may we come to share in the divinity of Christ, who humbled himself to share in our humanity. Blessed are you, Lord God of all creation. Through your goodness we have received the bread, the wine we offer you, fruit of the vine and work of human hands, it will become our spiritual drink.

Let us now pray that our sacrifice may be acceptable to God, the Almighty Father. Lord, who gained for yourself a people by adoption, through the one sacrifice offered once for all, bestow graciously on us, we pray, the gifts of unity and peace. We make this prayer through Christ our Lord. Amen. And the Lord be with you. Lift up your hearts. Let us give thanks to the Lord our God. It is truly right and just, our duty and our salvation, always and everywhere to give you thanks, Lord, Holy Father, Almighty and Eternal God. For in goodness you created us, and when we were justly condemned, in mercy you redeemed us through Christ our Lord. And so with all the saints and angels we praise you, as without end we acclaim. Holy, holy, holy Lord God of hosts, heaven and earth are filled with your glory. Hosanna in the highest. Blessed is he who comes in the name of the Lord. Hosanna in the highest. You are indeed holy, O Lord, the fount of all holiness. Make holy, therefore, these gifts, we pray, by sending down your Spirit upon them, so that they may become for us the body and blood of our Lord Jesus Christ. For at the time he was betrayed and entered willingly into his passion, he took bread. And giving thanks, he broke it and gave it to his disciples, saying, "Take this, all of you, and eat of it. For this is my body, which will be given up for you." In a similar way, when supper was ended, he took the chalice, and once more giving thanks, he gave it to his disciples, saying, "Take this, all of you, and drink from it. For this is the chalice of my blood, the blood of the new and eternal covenant, which will be poured out for you and for many for the forgiveness of sins. Do this in memory of me." The mystery of faith. Save us, Savior of the world, for by your cross and resurrection you have set us free. Therefore, as we celebrate the memorial of his death and resurrection, we offer you, Lord, the bread of life and the chalice of salvation, giving thanks that you've held us worthy to be in your presence and minister to you. Humbly we pray that, partaking of the body and blood of Christ, we may be gathered into one by the Holy Spirit. Remember, Lord, your church spread throughout the world. Bring her to the fullness of charity, together with Leo, our Pope, Chair, our Bishop, and all your people. Remember your servant Pat, whom you've called from this world to yourself. Grant that he who is united with your Son in a death like his may also now be one with him in his resurrection. Remember also all our brothers and sisters who have died in the hope of the resurrection, and all who have died in your mercy. Welcome them into the light of your presence. Have mercy on us all, we pray, that with the Blessed Virgin Mary, Mother of God, Saint Joseph, her spouse, the blessed apostles, and all the saints who have pleased you throughout the ages, that we may merit to be co-heirs to eternal life, to may praise and glorify you through your Son, Jesus Christ. For through him, and with him, and in him, O God, Almighty Father, in the unity of the Holy Spirit, all glory and honour is yours forever and ever. Amen. We stand together then in God's presence, and as Jesus taught us, we pray. Our Father who art in heaven, hallowed be thy name. Thy kingdom come, thy will be done on earth as it is in heaven. Give us this day our daily bread, and forgive us our trespasses, as we forgive those who trespass against us. And lead us not into temptation, but deliver us from evil. Deliver us, Lord, we pray, from every evil. Graciously grant peace in our days,
that by the help of your mercy we may be always free from sin and safe from all distress as we await the blessed hope and the coming of our Savior, Jesus Christ. We pray together for peace. Lord Jesus Christ, you said to your apostles, "Peace I leave you, my peace I give you. Look not on our sins, but on the faith of your church. Graciously grant our peace and unity in accordance with your will, who live and reign forever and ever. Amen." And the peace of the Lord be with you always. We share that peace this morning. Lamb of God, you take away the sins of the world, have mercy on us. Lamb of God, you take away the sins of the world, have mercy on us. Lamb of God, you take away the sins of the world, grant us peace. Behold the Lamb of God, behold him who takes away the sins of the world. Blessed are those called to the supper of the Lamb. Lord, I am not worthy that you should enter under my roof, but only say the word and my soul shall be healed.

Jesus, Mary, and Joseph, I give you my heart and my soul. Jesus, Mary, and Joseph, assist me in my last agony. Jesus, Mary, and Joseph, may I bring forth my soul in peace with you. Amen. So let us pray. Complete within us, Lord, we pray the healing work of your mercy, and graciously perfect and sustain us, so that in all things we may please you, through Christ our Lord. Amen. Our prayer for vocations. God our Father, we trust in your loving kindness. Bless our diocese of Ferns with many priestly and religious vocations. Give the men and women you call the light to understand your gift, the love to follow always in the footsteps of your Son. Amen. Let's remind you that Wednesday night next, the pastoral area here goes to Our Lady's Island. And if you wish to travel on that, you might contact the office tomorrow. Our good wishes to all those who receive leaving cert results this week. We pray that God may guide them in their decisions. They may realize that their value as people is not measured in points. Our thanks to all who took part in the Mass this morning, for yourselves for being here, for all those listening. Our thanks to the engineers who made it possible. We ask God to be with us now, look after us, and keep us well and safe and close to him this week. So the Lord be with you. And may Almighty God bless us all, the Father and the Son and the Holy Spirit. Let us go now in peace to love and to serve the Lord.

0: Our thanks this morning to Monsignor Joseph McGrath and the congregation of St. Mary and St. Michael's Church in New Ross for today's Sunday celebration, brought to you by the Christian Media Trust for Southeast Radio.
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Now, a very good morning to you. Welcome along to the programme, as always. Yes, good to have you on a Sunday especially. And it's me, Tony Gehoe, with you in the seat until 1 o'clock with all your favourites in country and Irish music. Nathan Carter there. And that's for especially straight away for Philomena and also for Yvonne in Castlebridge and all the Nathan Carter fans on the banks of the roses. And it's country and Irish Feel Good Radio with me until 1. Great song. Yes, don't worry, we'll be doing Bail na Blá again today, but this is the Barleycorn and my last farewell with Derek McCormack.

Yeah, the late great Derek McCormack with the Barleycorn and my last farewell, South East Radio on a Sunday, and Philomena Begley for our truckers and our vintage people and all on the way for you. Now saying hello and enjoy the party, it says to Mary. To Danny Boy Murphy, JKL Place, have a good day from all your family in New Ross, and also Michelle Clancy and Gorey. See you next weekend, or this weekend coming now, as we say. In the Ashdown Park in Goring. Kathleen Saunders, Abby and Toby, have a lovely day. Gertrude, Veronica and Katrina saying hello. News on the way. And I'll be with you till one.

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5: At 11, good morning, I'm Tina Gates. Patients with Friedreich's ataxia are marching through Dublin this afternoon to step up pressure on the HSE to fund the drug Skyclarys. Campaigners say access is now urgent, with the treatment already available in several European countries. A final decision on whether the HSE will fund it is expected on Tuesday. 28-year-old patient representative Emily Felix is appealing to the decision makers to listen.
6: I would urge them to consider the correct criteria, which to me and to the rest of the country is the human testimonials, the people who have been pleading with the government and sharing the most personal parts of our lives for months upon months now.
5: Gavi are continuing a murder investigation following the death of a 33-year-old Brazilian woman in Limerick City. JD Christine Pereira Rosa was found dead at an apartment on Cecil Street on Friday morning. Jane McNamara reports.
7: 33-year-old JD Christine Pereira Rosa had been living in Limerick for several years. Her family in Brazil have now launched a GoFundMe page to raise funds to bring her body home and pay for funeral costs. Gardaí overnight launched a murder inquiry following her death. They say a post-mortem has been carried out, but the results are not being released for operational reasons.
5: Gardaí have renewed their appeal for information about the murder of Fiona Pender 30 years after she disappeared. The 25-year-old was 7 months pregnant when she was last seen at her flat in Tullamore on August 23rd, 1996. Her body has never been found, and Gardaí say any information, no matter how small, could help the investigation. Sinn Féin says we need to move to a 7-day-a-week health service. The party says it's really important consultants work weekends after it emerged thousands aren't. Only 1 in 7 hospital consultants on public-only contracts are on-site at weekends, according to the Irish Independent. Sinn Féin's health spokesperson David Cullinan says Health Minister Jennifer Carroll McNeill must take action on that.
8: It's deeply disappointing to see these numbers. It's not enough for the minister simply to point her finger. She now has to make sure that the contracts which were entered into in good faith and signed up to by consultants, and a lot of money paid to consultants on the back of these contracts, are actually honoured and implemented in full.
5: The IFA says bringing forward an extra 5% of farmers' EU payments will have little or no impact at farm level. President Francie Gorman says farmers need fresh cash flow now to buy feed and grain ahead of winter. He says Friday's announcement by Agriculture Minister Martin Hayden is not new funding.
9: We wanted to see a fast-tracking of the basic payment into September, and also to see, and it's been an ask of ours all summer since the fertiliser strategy was announced by Commissioner Hanson, that the government will co-fund the fertiliser initiative to the maximum, which will create a fund of €45 million, and it could be based on last year's fertiliser usage and got out to farmers immediately.
5: Leaving Cert students are being reminded to view their scripts on Tuesday to see if they want a recheck. It comes ahead of CAO college offers coming out from 2 o'clock on Wednesday. Those who don't get the course they wanted can apply for a post-Leaving Cert course. Guidance Counsellor Betty McLaughlin has this advice ahead of first round offers on Wednesday afternoon.
10: Now, there will be batches. There's a new system this year in the CAO are sending out batches of offers in emails, via email, from 12 o'clock on, but they cannot actually log into the website itself until 2 o'clock. So that's just something to look out for.
5: And that's your latest news update at 4 minutes past 11.
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14: Now, on this Sunday, 23rd of August, looking like this, mist and fog patches will have cleared in most places. Temperatures around 17 to 20 degrees with good sunny spells. And tonight will stay clear. Mist and fog patches will develop, lows of 5 to 8 degrees. And tomorrow, Monday, it'll be another dry day with sunny spells and isolated shower possible towards evening. Warm at highs of 19 to 23 degrees. Southeast Radio has been informed of the following bereavements. Kelly of Monaghair, Jake Kelly, Ballymurta Monaghair, loving son of Michael and Karen, brother of Luke and Sarah. Funeral will arrive to St. Patrick's Church Monaghair today, Sunday, for funeral mass at 3 o'clock. Burial afterwards in Monaghair Cemetery. Family flowers only, donations if desired to Lily Foundation UK, Montecorneal Disease Charity. Murphy of Bree, Dennis Murphy, Lochgerald Bree and Escorty, beloved husband of the late Lily, father of Sean and the late Joanne, brother of the late Maureen, John and Bridie, reposing at Crosby's Funeral Home in Escorty today, Sunday, from 3 p.m. until 6 p.m. Removal tomorrow, Monday, at 11:40 from the funeral home to St. Aidan's Cathedral in Escorty for funeral mass at 12 noon. Burial afterwards in Enniscorty New Cemetery. House private, please. O'Neill of Clonegall, Kathleen O'Neill, Nee Kelly, Drummond Clonegall in Escorty, beloved wife of the late Paddy, mother of Bernie, Willie, Noel and the late Margaret and her two children who died in infancy. Sister of the late Bridie and Dennis. Reposing at Doyle's Funeral Home, Killavaney, Tinahealy, today Sunday from 3 p.m, concluding with prayers at 7 p.m. Removal from her residence tomorrow Monday morning to St. Bridget's Church, Clonegall, arriving for funeral mass at 11 a.m. Burial afterwards in the

Tuesday from 3 p.m. till 7 p.m. Removal from Cavanagh's funeral home on Wednesday to Kilcormac Parish Church, Ballincash Upper Owlert, for funeral service at 2:30. Burial afterwards in St. Eden's Cathedral Churchyard, Ferns. South East Radio extends sympathy to the bereaved.

an old gospel song there, and revamped, and I've got to remember the years we used to warble that a bit, and let's do it again maybe sometime. Bernie Heaney's version of The Man from Galilee. A very good morning to you. Welcome along as usual, Southeast Radio. Delighted to have your company, as I always say, north, south, east and west, in foreign lands. You can't go any further than Australia and back around again, so I know you have been listening for many years, and thank you for that, and as well, and hello to all down under in America and in Ottawa, Iowa, Canada, you name it, they're all tuned in, and they'll be giving me a spin at some stage anyway, but you're all very welcome. Sure, I know you're listening. Don't forget, Catherine now is downstairs taking your calls, and she's on the landline at 053-914-5222. Text me or WhatsApp if you wish on 087-373-7956. 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Hello, Anne Harper in Kerlag Nursing Home. Love always from your sister, Susie. Mick Sinnott in Cherry Orchard. And to David, Kim, Lefty, Maggie, Jolene, Seamus and Anne-Marie in Romford.

Waterford. 3 weeks, 6 days till Benidorm, hope all is well. And that's in the Dog and Gun there, listening in across the water in England. And also Kit Dogan, Doreen Baskerville, Castlebridge, to Dot, Des and Jake in Gorey, Suzanne and Jim in Umrigar, Mary and Dennis in London, John Summers, Crony Horn, our friends and neighbours. And that's from John and Maria Priestley as well. And it's saying hello to Clare and Liverpool Lou, the girls from Clare, and that's from Julie Vickers in Arklow. It's also hello to you, Mary McGrath, sending best regards to all her friends. And it's lovely Sunday, say hello to my mother, T.Z. O'Neill in Kilran, and Anne Harper, and that's from Mary and Mick. I wish my wonderful husband, Norman Jackson, a very happy birthday today. He's driving from Waterford to Newbridge. Well, good luck with that, and the best wishes. Stay safe, and hello. Love from all the family is the message. Happy birthday. And that's to Anne Hennessy, and that comes with best wishes from Eileen. The official birthday, Anne, is today. And for Anne Stacey, Anne Stacey, I've Stacey here saying hello to her friends. Anne Stacey, wishing her a very happy birthday, and also that's from Marie. And a very happy birthday. We're all wishing you well. So all the Anns are celebrating their birthdays today. Stacia, Foster and Allen for you in a stone outside Dan Murphy's door. There's a

Now that is Foster and Allen and the Stone outside Dan Murphy's door, and we're back to request again on the text line this time. Marion Purcell in the New Houghton Hospital in New Ross. Have a good day from your sister Mary and your brother Buzzer. The Flynn and Redmond family, Mags and Mary, Tony, Pat and Eileen, Mag and Teresa O'Connor, Charlie O'Toole and Pat Skelton, Larry Howland saying hello, and also a special thanks to my family and all my friends. Celebrated my big birthday last Friday, and if you could play El Paso. And that's from Jane. Hello to you, Jane. Happy birthday, Jane, in Blackwater. That's Jane Purcell. It's hello and wishing Holly Murphy and Dylan Sinnott safe journey today, heading to Salou for a week. Is that the way you spell Salou? Well, it seems like that to me anyway. And Nana Mag and Enniscorty saying hello. Anyway, I'm sure it's the right place. Not sure, you turn left or right there when you get out in Malaga or wherever. Auntie Kathleen Brown in Lawson House from Ann and Tom in Fenna in County Carlow. And it's also this time Pat Hayes from Margaret Cleary. And the last one, Kim Doyle in Ferns. A happy birthday from Nana and Dad Doyle.

Michael English in Full Flight. Stand by for one more pass. I'll be giving that away tomorrow evening on the programme. And I'll be talking to Michael during the week as well about that big concert coming up. That's why I'm giving away the passes. And that's in the Riverside Park Hotel in Enniscorthy. Special guest Declan Nerney on Thursday the 3rd of September. Now, I want to say hello to a man who just had a shake hands with me the other night in Helvik, lovely Helvik, where we were down there celebrating with Jimmy and Josie on their anniversary. And Niall as well, and everybody there looking after us, and Liam O'Mainley was stepping in and out. Anyway, it's all part of the plan. What a lovely part of the country. And as I said yesterday, looking forward to being back there for an ordinary gig in it soon as well. And I want to say hello to a man just said I listen in every Sunday out for me walk. And I don't think we exchanged names there or whatever. He knew who I was, but I'm sure I know the man to see anyway. So enjoy your walk in that lovely part of County Waterford. And thanks for having the radio on as well. Kim Doyle and Farn's birthday, Nana and Dad Doyle, in case you missed that as well. Kim, birthday to Anne Stacey from Sarah and Sadie. And don't forget the doggies as well. And I mentioned it from myself earlier, Eileen and Liam Lyons, Hackettstown, Dublin, Paddy Carlo, Mary Caulfield and Boris, Rachel and Liz in a tie from Dennis and Noel Walsh in the cottage on the hill. And it's Anne Hennessy just saying thanks for including her there. Richard Morn with love from Kathleen. And up Albert to Ballack Senior Hurling Team later today. And that's from Stephen Hayden. And for Jane Purcell. Recent birthday too, Jane. Happy birthday, belated. Marty for you.

Now, Jane, I'm sure you'll enjoy your birthday even more after hearing that. Now, hello to Mary and Pat. Thank you for having us into Horse and Hound last night. And all the friends there as well of yours and ours. This is your song. Have a very happy anniversary.

0: summer is not over yet. 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

Apologies there. You should never apologise to say, but anyway, sure, I'm just saying to the people, or someone asked for that yesterday, and if I look back on the request here, I'm probably fine. But anyway, you know, I didn't include it, but there they are today, the Tumbling Paddies in closing time. And I think it might have been Mary Hawkeye Moran as well, was saying hello to all her friends on a busy time. Yeah, that's the one. Apologies there, Mary, but you got it today. And now I was saying hello on our text line, Seekers, if we can, for you, Mary, as well. And Mary McGrath said candles lighting in the church in New Ross. And Mary is saying hello to everybody that she normally says hello to. And you know who you all are there. The Mighty Mayo Man in Gorey, and Mary back from a little trip. So that's Eddie and Mary. And I will play Seamus Moore for you because I have a request for the Mighty Man from Mayo. And you're a mighty man as well, Eddie and Mary. Always good to see you. And Mary and Pat Doyle, happy 50th wedding anniversary. Vonnie and Nelly, and have a good night. And also Eamon Sinnott from Vonnie and Ross Lair. Happy 50th wedding anniversary to Anne and Willie Harper in Ross Lair. Strand love from Susie. And it's one for Betty and Anne, Kathleen, Suzanne, Jim, John and all our friends in MS. God blesses the message from Kevin and Claire. And play a request for Anne Stacey on your birthday. Some more of your friends didn't give their names anyway. Dick and I saying hello to all our friends and our Wexford friends and all the noses from a dull but dry tie in County Kildare, as usual, tuned in, so thank you very much for that. Play the Rosamone Coin for all the residents and staff in Cherry Grove Nursing Home in Canpile, Franbourke.

0: Declan Earney, you'll find him in lots of places, including the Riverside Park Hotel in Enniscorthy. And I'll be chatting to Michael English during the week, the 3rd of September. That's Thursday. And special guest is Declan with Michael English for a concert in the Riverside. Now, happy birthday to Joe Kelly. And Joe's in Ballycarney, and he's to his little niece, Annabelle, who was one on Friday, looking forward to the party later, from Phelim and Anne. Luke Combs, if possible. And also saying hello today to Sarah Lyons in London. A happy birthday. Enjoying the celebrations from John and Eilish in Knockaree. Enjoy them from us as well. Can you play When the Romans Come Home? Good friend Annette. Well, hello Annette, and I'm sure I can. Wishing Anne Stacey a very happy birthday, Babs and Paddy. And also it's hello to you. Great version of the Rosamund Coyne, Anne. And that's Anne Burke in Summertown in Cairn. Sure, you're always saying that, Anne. Anyway, good to have you on board. Hope you're well.
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Luke Combs, and that's once again for Joe Kelly. Joe Kelly in Ballycarney and his little niece Annabelle, and Luke Combs there and back in the saddle again. A very good morning to you still, morning, because it's only coming up to 8 minutes away from 12 o'clock. On a very pleasant Sunday, most places, Isle of Grant and Mother's Chair. For all the mammies, good morning.

That's Isla Grant, and that is a mother's chair. And our good friends Sheila Kelly, Trinity Street, a very happy birthday, 70 today. You're amazing. Have an amazing day. Your friends George, Kathleen, and Jack are saying hello. And in case you missed it, I mentioned it earlier as well. And we want to wish Mel a very happy birthday for today from Liv and Melda, in other words. Happy birthday, Mel. It's a Dungarvan Oak for the man out.

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7: Tina Gates. A march by patients with Friedreich's ataxia is getting underway in Dublin around now to underline how urgently they need Skyclarys. The drug's already available in several European countries, and a final decision's expected on Tuesday on whether the HSE will agree to fund it here. 28-year-old patient representative Emily Felix doesn't understand why it hasn't got approval.
8: They asked for the input of the Rare Disease Committee, which then recommended strongly positive. So why is this being ignored now? We need the HSE leadership team to acknowledge that recommendation and also the patient testimonials and the patient stories they've been hearing for 2 years now.
7: The US president has hit back at Canada for its retaliatory tariffs. Canadian Prime Minister Mark Carney's announced dollar-for-dollar tariffs on American goods from the 8th of September after Donald Trump imposed 50% tariffs on around $20 billion US dollars worth of Canadian goods. He's accused Canada of wanting the benefits of being a US state without being one. Ia Gridniff, FT Canada correspondent, says Canada is standing up to Mr. Trump.
9: He basically sort of voiced a frustration, perhaps not just of Canada, but of the world when we're dealing with a very intransient administration that no matter what you do and no matter how much you give up, there's always going to squeeze you for a little bit more, or the deal in 2 weeks' time is thrown out the window and we have to come back to the table. So Carney, quite frustrated, I think, by that, and said, you know what, we've had enough, we're walking away.
7: Gavi are continuing a murder investigation following the death of a 33-year-old Brazilian woman in Limerick City. J.D. Christine Pereira Rosa was found dead at an apartment on Cecil Street on Friday morning. Jane McNamara reports.
10: 33-year-old J.D. Christine Pereira Rosa had been living in Limerick for several years. Her family in Brazil have now launched a GoFundMe page to raise funds to bring her body home and pay for funeral costs. Gardaí overnight launched a murder inquiry following her death. They say a post-mortem has been carried out, but the results are not being released for operational reasons.
7: The IFA says bringing forward an extra 5% of farmers' EU payments will have little or no impact at farm level. President Francie Gorman says farmers need fresh cash flow now to buy feed and grain ahead of the winter. He says Friday's announcement by Agriculture Minister Martin Hayden is not new funding.
11: We wanted to see a fast-tracking of the basic payment into September, and also to see, and it's been an ask of ours all summer since the fertiliser strategy was announced by Commissioner Hanson, that the government will co-fund the fertiliser initiative to the maximum, which will create a fund of €45 million. And it could be based on last year's fertiliser usage and got out to farmers immediately.
7: The UK's former defence minister is warning the world is sleepwalking into World War III. Tobias Elwood has raised concerns over the rise of authoritarianism and the growing splinter between Western and Eastern countries. He says people are in denial about where the world is heading.
12: This is where our world, from my perspective, could slide to unless we wake up, unless there's an urgency to where our world is heading. I mean, today's headlines remind us constantly we've entered a dark, a more dangerous chapter. Nations are rearming, new alliances are forming. It's understandable that we're now making increasingly more parallels with 1937, with authoritarianism on the rise.
7: Galway man Fergus Farrell has begun a 4,500-kilometre walk across the US to raise €1 million for spinal injury care. He set off from New York's Brooklyn Bridge today and plans to reach Santa Monica in California in 75 days. And that's your latest news update at 4 minutes past midday.
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17: Now, your weather looking like this for the afternoon, and so far so good this morning. Any mist should have disappeared now, and the afternoon temperature is around 17 to 20 degrees. Tonight will stay dry, clear spells, mist and fog patches, and a light variable breeze, a little bit chillier than normal, 5 to 8 degrees, and tomorrow will be another dry day. Sunny spells again, an isolated shower is possible by evening, and temperatures 19 to 23 degrees.

That's for you, Eddie and Mary, after your little trip, and you're very welcome back. Sure, we'll see you probably the weekend or so anyway. And Eddie, the mighty man from Mayo, residing for many years now in Gorey, but back there for the cup as well. Why wouldn't you? Anyway, hello today and welcome to the second hour of the programme. 10 exactly past 12 on this Sunday, and I hope you're good wherever you are. Thanks for being in touch. And there's loads now. These are all on our landline, by the way. It's me, Tony Kehoe, with you till 1 o'clock on Country and Irish all the way on a Sunday. And dancing at the crossroads for my family and friends in Wexford. Kathleen Fitzgerald, you shall have Kathleen Stacia from Tom Roach, and it's thanks for playing the Rose of Moon Coin Station, Tom. You're always welcome. Noel and Dennis Walsh, known as the Rooster Brothers, and Rachel and Liz in Italian, that comes from Dublin, Paddy. It's I've got all those messages, Kathleen. I will play the Wild Swan, Sarah Gordon, Margaret Minchin, John and Sheila Byrne, Tommy and Francis Roach, and Jim and Anne in Wexford, Vera in Carlow, and Vera, Francis and Tommy, Anne and Jim, Pat and Eileen, Sheila and John Byrne, Sheila Merrigan, hello to you, and join the music if you can play Back to Glen and Maddie for Trees from Trees and the Stars. And we've already had a spin from the band, so we'll have to hold that for another day. My brother, Seamus and Margot, thanks to all the staff in St. John's Hospital in Enniscorthy. Belated happy birthday to Mary Sharkey from Johnny O'Leary in Enniscorthy. Hello to Marie, Morgan in Waterford, from Tommy Waters. Hello, Tommy, and all the staff in Abigail House, and that comes with best wishes from Larry Flood. My parents, Selena and Michael and Leo, going to the vintage day out in County Cork and then going fishing. Well, there's a day I'd love to be able to do. Good luck, anyway. And you don't forget, you always catch a big one. Never see a small rat, would you? Or a little fish. Here's Glen Campbell.

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Oh yeah, great memories. We'll never forget, will we? Sure, we'll try and relive it as long as we can, and maybe we'll see it to some of the young people. May I'm not sure if some of us will. Never know. Next year is always another year, and that's the Swans there remembering Wexford in '96 when we won the All Ireland, and that was very specially requested earlier. Now, thank you, Stephanie and Gorey. Stephen Gorey, thank you for your good wishes and always tuned in to and wishing Willie Walker, Arklow, a very happy birthday today, recovering. And that's from your granddaughter, Leah Walker, and more. 21st celebrations last night. And that's from Brendan and Tracy, and from Anne Walker. And hello all there anyway. Thank you very much indeed, and enjoy all the celebrations. Happy 50th wedding anniversary, Mick and Moll in Rattangan, from Yvonne, Oliver, Audrey and Adrian, and all your grandchildren. The roads of Kildare, if you can. I'm sure I can. And also, can you ask your listeners if there's any field days on today? Yeah, let me know. I'm not sure. I didn't hear of any, but sure, maybe they are. Margaret Kelly here in Essex. Play and a loud and lovely tune for all my family and friends around County Wexford. Also mention all the lovely people at the Thursday Bingo in Mariners, and Dancing with the Fishermen would be great. Well, we'll do our best. Had one earlier for all the mammies. Here's another one, Jimmy Buckley.

0: Mary Kelly in Essex, you got your song there for all I mentioned earlier. Good to have you on board. And we're back. Mary won't rest today unless I play the Seekers. They're on the way after these.
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3: 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What you need is a personal wedding planner. 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

Jerry Guthrie and the Monday Club, and that's for Julie in Arklow. And Mary, we hope you enjoyed The Seekers. I mean, I know you did. There's no maybe, but I know you did. Brian Call was requested as well, I'm sure. I said, sure, we might as well have a stab at it. And here he is. From the pen of John Duggan and the Roads of Kildare.

0: PJ Murray, always popular, the man from County Clare, and the Fairy Wind, and the Monday Club, Jerry Guthrie, is for also for Mary. John Glenn, it was requested very early in the programme. Well, I'll have him for you after Mick Flavin. And Marie is heading out to California, written by Michael Cummins many years ago. And then the Robins will be coming home with John.
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Yeah, it brings you to the heart of Ireland, doesn't it? And that is the Midlands, obviously. And that is Philip English's version of that. Hello, James Power. It's good to hear from you, James. I certainly will give you a bell. And great to hear dancing at the crossroads. Thanks for playing it, says Teresa Kelly. A big shout out to all the Grantstown hardworking staff. There's driving bingo in Grantstown this afternoon at 3 o'clock. And the funds go to the daycare centre. From all in the White House and Folks Mills. Good cause. Make sure you support 70th birthday wishes Cathy Butler in Castle White. Hello to the Carnew Nursing Home crew and all those sick in hospital. The usual gang, and good luck today in the bingo in Carnew. Susanna Sullivan. And from Dundalk, and hello, Tom Hartigan. Tom Hartigan here in Dundalk. A great few days in Wexford last weekend. Great to see all the relatives and friends. A big shout out to my cousin Peg and Andrew, Mags and Aidan, and all at the Whitford Hotel. And great to see Declan and Mary in the Cornwall in Killorn as well. Tom Hartigan. Just grateful for being there and seeing all the friends. And the good weather, of course, Tom helped as well. Our granddaughter, Fianna Power in Kinna, Ballycullan. Happy 10th birthday today from your nanny, Bebe, and your granddad. Now, these are all on WhatsApp. And I wonder if you could play Paddy Riley for the late Paddy Shiggins, Jamestown Scobie, one of his favourites from Mike Nicola, twins Ellen and Darren. Well, you know something, I will tomorrow evening, and I'll write it down as I speak. And also, that's my dad's, late dad's favourite song, Deirdre in Tremor. Well, good to know. I please someone. Richard Moore, love from Kathleen. Thanks for the Seekers, says Mary. You brought memories back with the Seekers, and that's Anne as well. And also Anne Hennessy, a different Anne. There he is. Anne's all over the place. Now, it's also back to our text line. And we'll say hello to Tara Rockfield, eh? And the great fun to be had. And near the Bunker Bar with Patsy Fortune and his goldfish and all the Owley family as well. The Ooleys will be there. And Pat and Clonmore and Mary, hello to you. Charlie and Sheila Doyle celebrating their golden wedding anniversary. Best wishes from Peg and Jim. It's also for all the people, and Anne McLaughlin anyway, saying hello, Anne. And long since we spoke, as James Power and Fuse saying hello. And also it's for Ger in Stradbally, and I hope to see you soon as well, Ger. Martin Kay is on the way. Thank you all for listening. Talk to you tomorrow.

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4: At one, good afternoon, I'm Tina Gates. People living with Friedreich's ataxia are marching through Dublin City, calling for the HSE to fund a life-changing treatment. Hundreds of patients, family members and friends are making their way to the Custom House Quay just 2 days before the Health Service Executive's drug team makes their final decision on Skyclarys. The drug's already funded in several European countries. Ada Grayson has had two siblings die from the condition. She says time is running out for her.
5: Desolate, because I won't be able to communicate for much longer, so I know time is against us, because I feel really can't express myself properly, and so I love that there's people on the street. It's very short, right?
4: An online fundraiser has been set up to help pay for repatriation and funeral costs of a Brazilian woman found murdered in Limerick last Friday. The body of the 33-year-old from São Paulo was found at an apartment at Cecil Street. It's understood she suffered a number of stab wounds. David Raleigh reports.
6: J.D. Christine Pereira Rosa had been living and working in Limerick for the past number of years. It's understood she suffered stab injuries. However, investigating Gardaí said they were not releasing results of her autopsy for operational reasons. A GoFundMe fundraiser to help towards her repatriation and funeral costs was established with a €16,000 target. Organisers stated, "In this moment of immense grief, we want to help her family give her the dignified farewell she deserves in her home country, surrounded by the people who love her." Meanwhile, Gardaí at Henry Street Station in Limerick have appealed for information. It's understood Gardaí were looking to speak to a man known to Miss Rosa as part of their inquiries. David Raleigh, Limerick.
4: The US president's hit back at Canada for its retaliatory tariffs. Canadian Prime Minister Mark Carney's announced dollar-for-dollar tariffs on American goods from the 8th of September after Donald Trump imposed 50% tariffs on them. Financial Times Canada correspondent Ilya Gritnev says Canada's standing up to the president.
7: He basically sort of voiced a frustration, perhaps not just of Canada, but of the world with dealing with a very intransient administration that no matter what you do, and no matter how much you give up, there's always going to squeeze you for a little bit more, or the deal in 2 weeks' time is thrown out the window and we have to come back to the table. So Carney, quite frustrated, I think, by that, and said, you know what, we've had enough, we're walking away.
4: Workers at Flehaven's in County Waterford have called off planned strike action. Staff at the Kilmacthomas plant had voted unanimously to strike over a dispute involving pay and working arrangements. Unite says management's now agreed to separate the pay deal from proposed changes to workplace flexibility, and workers will now vote on the proposed pay deal. Galway man Fergus Farrell set off on a huge 4,500-kilometre walk across the US in aid of people with spinal injuries. He began the 75-day challenge at New York's Brooklyn Bridge today, hoping to finish at Santa Monica Pier in California in November. He suffered a spinal injury in 2018 and was given little chance of walking again. Reporter Will Reeves spoke to Fergus for ABC News.
8: Farrell refused to give up. Less than 1 year after his accident, he walked out of the hospital.
9: I can now look at the 26th of October 2018 as the best day of my life, rather than the worst, which, you know, might be sound very strange, but it made me realise what is really important.
8: Since then, Farrell has taken on a series of physical challenges, walking across Ireland, rowing 7 marathons, and running 4 ultramarathons.
9: I am a person with a spinal cord injury. I'm very privileged and lucky to be on my feet.
8: Now he's setting off on his biggest challenge yet, walking across America, from the Brooklyn Bridge to the Santa Monica Pier.
4: And that's your latest news update at 4 minutes past 1.
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12: Dry and calm today with sunny spells. Dry tonight, a little bit chilly, but temperatures 5 to 8 degrees. 17 to 20 today in the afternoon, and tomorrow another dry day, an isolated shower possible towards evening, and 19 to 23 degrees expect tomorrow. Southeast Radio has been informed of the following bereavements. Kelly of Monaghair, Jake Kelly, Ballymarta Monaghair. A loving son of Michael and Karen, and brother of Luke and Sarah. Funeral arriving to St. Patrick's Church, Monaghair, today Sunday for funeral mass at 3 p.m. Burial afterwards in Monaghair Cemetery. Family flowers only, please. Donations, if desired, to the Lily Foundation UK Mitochondrial Disease Charity. Murphy of Bree, Dennis Murphy, Loch Gerald Bree and Ascarty, beloved husband of the late Lily, father of Sean and the late Joanne, brother of the late Maureen, John and Bridie, reposing at Crosby's Funeral Home in Ascarty, today Sunday from 3 p.m. until 6 p.m. Removal from Crosby's Funeral Home tomorrow Monday at 11:40 a.m. to St. Aidan's Cathedral for funeral mass at 12 noon, burial afterwards in Enniscorthy New Cemetery. House private, please. O'Neill of Clonegal, Kathleen O'Neill, Nick Kelly, Drummond, Clonegal, Enniscorthy. Beloved wife of the late Paddy, mother of Bernie, Willie, Noel and the late Margaret, and her two children who died in infancy. Sister of the late Bridie and Dennis. Reposing at Doyle's Funeral Home, Killavaney, Tinahely, today Sunday from 3 p.m. Concluding with prayers at 7. Removal from her home tomorrow Monday morning to St. Bridget's Church, Clonegal. Arriving for funeral mass at 11 a.m. Burial afterwards in the adjoining cemetery, house private, tomorrow Monday morning, please. Chapman of Enniscorthy, William Chapman, Ardoon, Greenville, Enniscorthy, and formerly of Ballycarrigeen Ferns, beloved husband of Phyllis, father of Audrey, Ken, Gail, Coolin, Anne, Elaine, and Philippa, brother of Elsie, Alfred, and the late Ben, Gertie, and John. Reposing at Cadna's Funeral Home, Castlelands Ferns, on Tuesday from 3 p.m. until 7 p.m. Removal from Cadna's Funeral Home on Wednesday to Kilcormac Parish Church, Ballincash Upper Owlert, for funeral service at 2:30, with burial afterwards in St. Eden's Cathedral Churchyard, Ferns. Southeast Radio extends sympathy to the bereaved.

0: A very good afternoon and welcome to Sunday Afternoons here on Southeast Radio. I'm Martin Kilbride with you after a short absence of a couple of weeks. And I must say a big thank you to John Moynan and to Lorraine for covering my shows during my Holly Willoughby's, which I had a great, great time. But it's even greater to be back. Thank you as well to Tony Kehoe for Country and Irish. He enjoyed the Glen Campbell, Tony. Maybe you might dig out the Wichita Lineman for me one of these weeks. Martin Kilbride with you until four today. Before we go anywhere, let me say a big happy birthday to Joan Anglum in Ashfield Drive. A very, very happy birthday, Joan. That's from Angus and Anthony and all the family and all of us here at Southeast Radio, Joan. A very, very happy birthday. Now then, if you were tuned in during the week, you will have heard it was a very, very busy week and, dare I say, an emotional week for our Aileen Quigley. And I say busy because, well, she's putting in a 7-day week this week, and she joins me now from St. Helens Bay Golf Resort, where she's out and about. Aileen, I'd say it's a little windy where you are now, is it?
1: Hello, Martin, and thank you very much for your kind words there. Yes, I am back again. I feel like I haven't left. Well, I haven't really left, I suppose. Yes, I'm broadcasting live today from St. Helens Bay Golf Resort. You're asking if it's windy. Actually, not really. The sun is out. It's the perfect day for their community open day, which is why we are here today. And it's to basically celebrate the fact this is on many of our very own doorsteps. And I think sometimes we can bypass what is on our very own doorstep, and we shouldn't. I was very pleasantly surprised when I was driving up as I arrived. The sun was shining. People were out playing golf. There are loads of people here in the actual resort itself having food, having some drinks. There's actually a complimentary barbecue just about to kick off here. And there are men that are frying burgers left, right and centre. And it smells gorgeous. So I'm very delighted to be joined by Paul Behan. Now, Paul is the general manager here at St. Helens. And Paul, I just want to say a massive thank you for having us here today, first of all. And hello.
2: How are you? And thanks very much for coming up. It's a beautiful day. And hopefully it's a good turnout today. So please God it goes well. And the golf course is full, in full swing. There's a fun game on today. Bring three clubs and a putter. So that's quite well supported here today as well.
1: And Paul, I was chatting to you before we went on air, and I just got the impression that you were here as long as you lived, and you were very much part of the place. But Paul, you are 6 months the general manager here. What encouraged you to take on a challenge like this?
2: Okay, so I promised I wouldn't plug the lobster pot, but I'm also the proprietor of the lobster pot, which is very seasonal. So last year I decided that I needed a job, so that's why I ended up here in St. Helens Bay. I started back in March 2026, so it's pretty much 6 months now. It's been a fantastic summer. We reinvigorated the clubhouse. We hired our new chef, David Black, and he is a huge part of success this summer. And yeah, that's really what happened. That's why I'm here.
1: And in your very short time, but very important time, because the first 6 months can tell a lot, what do you see developing here in that time? Now, of course, I will ask about the future, but in that 6 months, what has changed, do you think?
2: Well, there's a huge sense of community here in St. Helens. I did mention earlier on that there are 300 houses on the resort. So the summertime is quite busy. So everybody was delighted that the clubhouse had this new chef and a new menu, and were able to come up and with their family and their kids and enjoy themselves. We've also, actually I need to mention that we've opened up a new sauna, which I think has the best views in the whole of Wexford, right at the top of the steps here, looking out into St. Helens Bay. That has been really successful this summer. Our greenkeepers have been working really hard. The sun has been shining for the last 7 weeks, so the course has been open every day. It hasn't been, hasn't looked or played as well in a long time. So, yeah, really a huge sense of community, a huge sense of pride. We have a lot of members here who support the place all year round, so a huge thank you to them. And I'd also like to say thank you to all of the staff in the clubhouse, Caroline and her team, and Collins and David, everybody, Suzanne in the pro shop, Robbie and Bernie and Owen. They've all played a huge part in the success of St. Helens Bay. I'm only here to conduct the orchestra, so without them, it wouldn't really happen.
1: And obviously today is about community. It's about bringing new people into St. Helens and also very much being thankful to the people that are here, as you've just said, all year round. But for somebody in the area, right, who's kind of thinking, nah, don't think a golf club would be for me, what would you say to someone like that who maybe is considering giving it a try but is a little bit nervous about joining?
2: Well, I can say I used to be a golfer back when I was in my teens. I haven't played in over 20 years. I've played a number of times this summer. I'm actually going out again tomorrow. It really is a fantastic game, and it's a game for everybody. Whether you're a good golfer or a bad golfer, even the good golfers get frustrated. The amount of people I ask each day, how did you play? And they say, oh, not great. And they're good golfers and probably played well. But it's 4 hours. It takes approximately 4 hours to play the course. And it's just 4 hours away from your phone, away from the stress of life, away from all that kind of stuff. It's a beautiful course. It's parkland with parched links, so that means it looks over the sea, over the bay. There's about 10,000 trees planted here since we've opened up. Kevin and his team on the course are doing a fantastic job, and really is just a good way to relax and enjoy and get lots of steps in and good headspace and a bit of fun with your friends.
1: And finally, just to ask you, what can people expect from today? Because, of course, we want all of the lovely listeners that we have on the airwaves right now to come down and say hello. But why should they come today in particular?
2: Well, first of all, we have complimentary barbecue. 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The clubhouse is fantastic. It's the reason as well is I want people to know that it's open if you want to have a birthday celebration or if you want to have an anniversary or christening or something like that. It's not just for the members. It's for everybody around the community in Carn, in Rosslare, everywhere to go. Please come up and visit. We're open. We plan to be open for the winter, autumn, winter. We'll be open at the weekends, and we are available for private bookings and special occasions and events.
1: Very good. Well, it sounds like a very bright future for you, and we wish you the very best of luck. And we wish you 6 months and 6 months and 6 months and continuing on into the future. Definitely, we would encourage anybody to come down today. And you did mention those green fees that you're giving away today, and that is for four people to play golf. And I believe we've won each hour. So I will be.
2: I have extra ones.
1: You have extra to give away here?
2: For
1: people who turn up, we've some of them here. We also have some on air. We've won an hour on air. And you need to stay tuned, Martin, to find out how you can win one of those live on air. But of course, if you'd like a second chance, then get yourself down here to St. Helens Bay Golf Resort. Thank you so much, Paul.
2: Thank you very much. And remember to check out our brand new sauna. It's amazing, particularly in the winter time when it's cold out. St. Helens Bay Sauna. Thanks a million.
1: Thank you very much. Back to you, Martin, and I will be back to you again with how you can win those all important vouchers.
0: Thank you, Aileen. Thank you, Paul. Oh, did somebody say complimentary barbecue? I'm there. Aileen, save me something, will you? More from Aileen at St. Helens Bay Golf Resort a little bit later on. Let's carry on with some more great 80s tunes. This is Madness, Our House. 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

0: It is all 80s on Southeast Radio's 80s Hour. I'm Martin Kilbride. Playing King, that was Love and Pride. And we had Madness as well to give you, well, a bit of a Nutty Boy feel, as they used to be called, on your feel-good weekend here on Southeast Radio. Our house, where are we? 29 and a half minutes before 2 o'clock. We will check back in with Aileen Quigley, who is at St. Helens Bay Golf Resort very, very shortly. And she's got some goodies to give away, so don't go anywhere.
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0: Southeast Radio's 80s Hour with me, Martin Kilbride, here on this glorious sunny afternoon and playing Tears for Fears, Head Over Heels, bringing us to 23 minutes before 2 o'clock. And Eileen Quigley is out and about at St. Helens Bay Golf Resort, which is very near Carn and Broadway and Kilran. If you're from Wexford, you'll know where St. Helens Bay is. And she's lots and lots of giveaways to give away throughout the afternoon. And we're joining Eileen now, who have you got to chat to at the moment, Eileen?
1: I have Chris, the captain of St. Helens Bay Golf Resort, with me here. I feel very important, Martin. Thank you so much for joining us, Chris.
2: Thank you very much for inviting me.
1: Well, thank you for ye having us here today. It's really exciting and it gives me a whole new insight to golf. I actually think that I'd like to play a round of golf now after being here today. Chris, you're the captain and I'm very interested to know, what does being a captain involve in any golf resort, but particularly here in St. Helens Bay Golf Resort?
2: Well, being a captain of St. Helens Bay, it's like running a business, really. You are involved with financial, administrative, right down to the nitty-gritty of the whole golf course, including trying to plan out all the sponsors, getting the course right, making sure that everything is kosher with Golf Ireland as well. And we would incorporate all the information from the greenkeepers, which is very important. They do a brilliant job down here. And what they have in their head is absolutely brilliant knowledge and a great science to have as well. The greens here are some of the best in the county.
1: So being a greenkeeper then, what does that involve? I know I'm slightly moving away from your job, but I just find the whole thing fascinating. What would their day-to-day look like?
2: The greenkeepers would start about 5-6 in the morning. They would set up all the holes and all cut the grass, spray whatever needs to be done on the greens, and just to maintain the course properly.
1: And this summer has been particularly hot. We have had a lot of sun. Has it been very difficult then for them to maintain the grounds as they look today, which is fantastic actually?
2: Yes, every place you go now, it's the grass is burnt, right? It's just static at the moment. With the little bit of rain we've had, it's beginning to green up again, but it's not growing, right? Now, with the greens, they would water the greens, all right, just to keep them right. The reason that they would do that is that if we let a disease into the greens, it's very hard to get it back out again.
1: I mean, I have like a little lawn at home. Actually, I have a considerable lawn at home. And I just think it's an absolute nightmare to keep it. So I can't imagine what it would be like to keep a golf course of this magnitude and size. So fair play to them. How do you become a captain? Because it's a privilege, I'm sure, and an honour. But how does it actually come about, Chris?
2: Well, you're asked by last year's captain, say. He would ask you to become his vice captain. And as vice captain, you would support him for that year, and then the following year you would become captain. Then I would ask someone else to be my vice captain, and they would, like Martin Codd is my vice captain this year, he would support me in everything I do as well, and then the following year he would be captain. Yes.
1: So it's almost like a mentorship program, because it's nice to be able to see someone in the position, assist them, and then take it on yourself, and it just keeps the whole thing fresh, I suppose, and new. That's actually really interesting. And there is a president here as well. Now, unfortunately, Tommy Duncan isn't able to be with us here now today at the moment. But how does the presidency side of things work then for the likes of Tommy?
2: Well, Tommy Duncan is the president here, and he has a 2-year stint. Now, he would be asked to become president. Now, he's a past captain, you know, and he'd been on committees and all that. Now, Tommy would do his 2-year stint, then he would ask another person, and they would do their 2-year stint. Now, the way that we work it here is it's male, female, male, female. We rotate. So 2 years of a male president, 2 years of a female president. 2 years of a male president, 2 years of a female president, and rotate that way, you know.
1: That's nice, definitely. Equality being shown here at St. Helens Bay anyway as well, which is fantastic, and different people bring different things to the role, I'm sure. Young people, I notice a lot of my friends, I found it really strange, they started to all take up golf, and they really got into it, both watching golf, but also playing, and they were buying the proper kit, because of course you have to dress a certain way, and they were then spending, instead of going out and doing kind of mad things or whatever, they were actually going to the golf club. They were having their meals together and then they were going and playing golf. Do you notice that here as well?
2: Oh, of course, yeah. And even if you go back to COVID times, golf was the only sport you could play. So it brought in a lot of new members and younger members as well. And we've held them now, which is fantastic, you know. And they are the future of the club rather than the older people. Like, you know, they are the future captains, the future presidents, whatever, committee, you know. And what we've done as well with our academy, our junior academy, we've incorporated Kilran School, and it has been a great success. And that is supported by Golf Ireland as well, you know. So what we do is we encourage the juniors to come down, play their golf, and bring their parents with them as well. You know, and that is St. Helens Bay. We are a family down here.
1: That's really important, and I can see that today because there are kids, there are adults, there are older gentlemen and ladies here as well. And I think even though you said, you know, it's not the future is not the older people, well, it is in a way, because actually they will teach the younger people coming along and seeing the like of you. Maybe that'll be a role model to them, and then hopefully, as you said, they will be the future captains and or presidents in this club. Delighted to hear about the academy as well. What do you see as your goal for this year as being captain of St. Helens Bay Golf Resort?
2: Well, when I started out as vice captain, I was thinking of that, and I wondered, what would I like to see happen? I'd like to see St. Helens Bay going forward as a club, right? Improving, which I think we have done. I mean, our new general manager here has lifted the clubhouse fantastically. The food here is brilliant. There's actually non-golfers having meals here as well, which is very, very good, which is a great sign. Brought in fantastic sponsors this year, you know, which has helped a lot, like, you know, and it has taken up the playing rota, and a lot more people actually playing this year during the Festival of Golf, which went on for 2 weeks. I think there was 19% more than last year played, which is great, you know, and the atmosphere around the place was good, and you just look around and everyone was smiling. It's a brilliant atmosphere, and that's what I really liked about it. Like, I wanted everyone to be relaxed, comfortable, enjoying it, with driving the club forward.
1: Well, I think you have definitely achieved that here today, and I'm sure every day across the week. And I know you're here 6 out of 7 days, so that's quite the commitment. And we wish you the very best luck with the rest of your captaincy. And maybe someday you will be a president, just like Tommy. Thank you so much for joining me, Chris.
2: Thank you very much for inviting me. And thank you for coming down to St. Helens Bay. We are delighted to have you down here. Thank you.
1: Thank you very much, Chris. Now, before I hand back to you, Martin, I know people are probably having their ears very close to the speakers, wondering how they can get their hands on one of the green fees vouchers, and that is for 4 people to play their golf here. Quite the voucher, and we've 1 to give away each hour. So, in golf, what name is given to a score of 1 under par on a hole? What name is given to a score of 1 under par on a hole? I'm looking for your answer, 087-3737-956.
0: Oh, I don't actually know. Not that I would be allowed to answer anyway or enter. But thank you, Aileen. And thank you to everybody once again at St. Helens Bay. We'll check back with you later in the afternoon, not too long away, Aileen, for more catch-ups and possibly more giveaways. Thank you for that. Right now, let's get some more music from the 1980s. It is the 80s hour here on Southeast Radio. This is Rod Stewart. Do you think I'm sexy? Oh, don't answer that.

0: It's all about the 1980s here on Southeast Radio until 2 o'clock. I'm Martin Kilbride. It's the Sunday afternoon show, and a big, big thank you to everyone at St. Helens Bay Golf Resort in the south of the county for giving us that great prize that Aileen has just told you about. She has a green fee voucher for four people. If you can answer this, what do we call a score of one under par on a hole on a golf course? Okay, what do we call a score that's one under par? Get texting, get WhatsApping on 087 3737 956, and thank you to Doyle's Garage in Cortown and Enniscorthy for powering that number. We'll let that run for a few more minutes. Get texting, get WhatsApping. What do we call a score that's one under par on a golf course hole? You can win a green fee voucher for up to four people here at Southeast Radio.
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0: Southeast Radio's 80s Hour with Martin Kilbride. That was Phil Collins. Two hearts. Wexford, you have broken our text machine and WhatsApp machine. We must have a gazillion answers to Aliens competition. She is asking you, what do we call a score of one under par on a golf course hole? And Aileen has a green fee voucher for four people to give away. Aileen, as if you hadn't guessed by now, is at St. Helens Bay Golf Resort. And she's going to put everybody out of their misery. Aileen, do we have a winner?
1: We sure do have a winner, Martin. Thank you very much. And I'm delighted to hear that there was such great uptake. I hope there was no Googling now on this question.
0: I had to.
1: The answer... The answer, of course, was birdie. And our winner today is Jackie Kennedy. And Jackie is based in Ballybrennan in Bree. Well done to you. Yourself and three others will be coming here to St. Helens Bay Golf Resort. And your voucher, as I said, for four people there, your green fee voucher. We've another chance to win a voucher in the next hour. And I think we've some music to take you there. Is it the Bangles' Eternal Flame, Martin?
0: Sounds good to me. Thank you, Aileen.

0: Southeast Radio's Sunday afternoon show. It's Martin Kilbride with you until four today. You can't stop texting us for the St. Helens Bay Golf Resort Prize. We have our winner. Well done to Jackie Kennedy in Bree. Aileen will get that prize off to you as soon as possible. We'll have more prizes in the next hour to give away here on Southeast Radio. A big thank you to everybody at St. Helens Bay Golf Resort. At just a minute to two, let's get all your news and weather next here on Southeast Radio.
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6: At 2, good afternoon, I'm Tina Gates. People living with Friedreich's ataxia have been marching through Dublin City today, calling for the HSE to fund a life-changing treatment. Hundreds of patients, family members and friends are calling to be heard just 2 days before the Health Service Executive's drug team makes their final decision on Skyclarys. The drug's already funded in several European countries. Ada Grayson has had two siblings die from the condition. She says time is running out for her.
7: Fully desolate, because I won't be able to communicate for much longer, so I know time is against us, because I feel I can't express myself properly, and so I love that there's people on the street. It's very short strike.
6: An online fundraiser has been set up to help pay for repatriation and funeral costs of a Brazilian woman found murdered in Limerick last Friday. The body of the 33-year-old from Sao Paulo was found at an apartment at Cecil Street. It's understood she suffered a number of stab wounds. David Raleigh reports.
8: JD Christine Pereira Rosa had been living and working in Limerick for the past number of years. It's understood she suffered stab injuries. However, investigating Gardaí said they were not releasing results of her autopsy for operational reasons. A GoFundMe fundraiser to help towards her repatriation and funeral costs was established with a €16,000 target. Organisers stated, "In this moment of immense grief, we want to help her family give her the dignified farewell she deserves in her home country, surrounded by the people who love her." Meanwhile, Gardaí at Henry Street Station in Limerick have appealed for information. It's understood Gardaí were looking to speak to a man known to Miss Rosa as part of their inquiries. David Raleigh, Limerick.
6: The US president has hit back at Canada for its retaliatory tariffs. Canadian Prime Minister Mark Carney has announced dollar-for-dollar tariffs on American goods after Donald Trump imposed 50% tariffs on them. Financial Times Canada correspondent Ilya Gridnev says Canada is standing up for itself.
9: He basically sort of voiced a frustration, perhaps not just of Canada, but of the world when we're dealing with a very intransient administration that no matter what you do and no matter how much you give up, there's always going to squeeze you for a little bit more, or the deal in 2 weeks' time is thrown out the window and we have to come back to the table. So Carney, quite frustrated, I think, by that, and said, you know what, we've had enough, we're walking away.
6: TikTok is facing criticism after declining an invitation to appear before an Oireachtas committee over dangerous driving content on the platform. Fianna Fáil MEP Barry Andrews says the refusal's unacceptable, claiming TikTok's being used to fuel joyriding and reckless driving. He's warned repeated breaches of EU law could ultimately lead to temporary suspension in Europe. Galway man Fergus Farrell has set off on a huge 4,500-kilometre walk across the US in aid of people with spinal injuries. Fergus began the 75-day challenge at New York's Brooklyn Bridge this morning, hoping to finish at Santa Monica Pier in California. He suffered a spinal injury in 2018 and was given little chance of walking again. Reporter Will Reeve spoke to Fergus for ABC News.
10: Farrell refused to give up. Less than 1 year after his accident, he walked out of the hospital.
11: I can now look at the 26th of October 2018 as the best day of my life, rather than the worst, which, you know, might be sound very strange, but it made me realise what is really important.
10: Since then, Farrell has taken on a series of physical challenges, walking across Ireland, rowing 7 marathons, and running 4 ultramarathons.
11: I am a person with a spinal cord injury. I'm very privileged and lucky to be on my feet.
10: Now he's setting off on his biggest challenge yet, walking across America, from the Brooklyn Bridge to the Santa Monica Pier.
6: And that's your latest news update at 2:04.
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0: A dry and calm day for the rest of this afternoon and evening, with sunny spells throughout. Highest temperatures of 17 to 20 degrees across the southeast region.
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0: Southeast Radio's Sunday afternoon show with me, Martin Kilbride, providing the soundtrack to your feel-good weekend. That was relatively new music from Take That, a single from the spring earlier on this year, You're a Superstar, when there was just three of them. Genesis did that, didn't they? They went from five members to three, so did Take That. I hope you enjoyed our 80s hour earlier. I couldn't resist sticking in another one from the decade. Madonna there, La Isla Bonita, bringing us to 12 minutes after 2 o'clock. If you were listening in the last hour, you will be aware that Aileen Quigley is out and about, and she is at St. Helens Bay Golf Resort. And she joins me now over the airwaves with a very, very special guest. Is that right, Aileen?
1: I do, Martin. I am joining you here live from St. Helens Bay Golf Resort, as you said, and thanks so much to the guys for having us. I've just been handed a burger, but eating is not what's important right now. What's important right now is talking to the young man that I have with me, who is Owen. Hello, Owen. How are you?
2: I'm fine.
1: You're fine. That's good. That's good. And Owen, I was asking you earlier, what way do you spell your name? Because that's important. There's different ways to spell Owen.
2: E-O-G-H-A-N.
1: And I said what? What did I tell you?
2: It's the best way.
1: It is the best way. So, are you enjoying your day here? It's Community Day at St. Helens Bay Golf Resort. You don't live far from here, and are you enjoying it?
2: Yes, I am enjoying it, but I actually live in Dublin.
1: Oh, so are you down for the summer?
2: Not the summer, only for a couple of days.
1: And who does live here then? Because there must be a reason you're coming down, is there?
2: Our nanny and granddad.
1: And give them a big shout out. What's nanny and granddad's names?
2: Elaine and Chris, they are my nanny and granddad. If you're listening, hello.
1: Very good. Very important that they get the big hello. And do either of them play golf then? Because if they live close to here, I would assume they're probably here quite a bit, are they, Owen?
2: Yes, Chris, my granddad, is a member.
1: And now, if he's listening, what are we giving him out of 10 as a golfer? Are we going to give him a 10 out of 10, a 5 out of 10?
2: I'll give him a 9 out of 10.
1: Oh, he's only losing 1 point. That's not bad. Why is he losing a point? Do we know?
2: He isn't the best golfer, but he's really, really, really good at it.
1: Okay, so he isn't the best. There's improvement there, if you're listening, Grandad, but he's very good.
2: If he was, because, I mean, I'm not trying to be mean, but some people just aren't as good as golfers as others.
1: That's life, isn't it? And have you ever played golf?
2: Yes, I've played mini golf.
1: And did you get a good score on the day?
2: Out of 10, maybe 4.
1: Okay, so improvement, but still

0: still a lot of time to learn. Do you mind asking what age you are?
1: I am 8 years old, and the reason why four on golf is because that was my first time.
0: Exactly, and we all have to have a first time. That is so, so true. Are you looking forward to coming back to school or not so much?
1: I mean, I'm looking forward to it. I am looking really forward to it.
0: And what class are you going into?
1: I am going into second class.
0: Cool. And what is your favourite part of today? I see you have something kind of funky looking on your arms. What are they?
1: Tattoos.
0: Did you get them here?
1: Yes.
0: And what's your favourite part of today so far?
1: So far is spending it with my family.
0: Oh, that's really special. That's lovely. So what are we giving today, the community day at St. Helens Bay Golf Resort, out of 10 then, Owen? You're going to be the decider. Out of 10, what's it getting?
1: 10.
0: Fantastic. We've got a 10 out of 10 from Owen. Positivity left, right and centre. Do you want to give anyone a shout out before we finish up?
1: Yes. My brother Liam, my cousins in Australia, and all the rest of my family.
0: You have hit the nail on the head here. A fantastic day. Looks like, or sounds like, a balloon has just been burst. Maybe you might go get yourself one of them before they're all gone. And thank you so, so, so much, Owen. It's been an absolute pleasure to chat to you.
1: You too.
0: Oh, thank you. Back to you, Martin. It's all happening here at St. Helens Bay Golf Resort, and I will have another voucher to give away very shortly, so do stay tuned.
2: Oh, fantastic. What a delightful young man. A career in radio possibly beckons. Thank you, Owen, and thank you, Aileen. We'll check back with you very, very shortly. It's Southeast Radio's Sunday afternoon show, Martin Kilbride, and I've got Sam Smith and INXS on the way. 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
1: 39 years old that song will be, almost to the day in about a week or two's time. Ooh, I'm not that old, surely. In Excess, Need You Tonight on Southeast Radio's Sunday afternoon show. Just 25 after 2 is the time. Thank you for your company this afternoon. I've got Pointer Sisters coming shortly. I will check back in with Aileen Quigley, who's at St. Helens Bay Golf Resort, very, very shortly. Don't go anywhere.
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0: You're on Southeast Radio. I'm Martin Kilbride, playing feel-good tunes for your feel-good weekend. They are the Pointer Sisters with Jump at 2:30. It is the Sunday afternoon show. Let's rejoin Aileen Quigley, who's out and about at St. Helens Bay Golf Resort.
1: I sure am, Martin, and very much enjoying the community day here at the golf resort in St. Helens Bay, and also enjoying the fact that I am joined by Ger Carty now, councillor for the municipal district of Rosslare. Ger, how are you keeping?
2: All good, and you?
1: Oh, sure, not too bad. I'm here, so I can't complain. The sun is shining as well. What does a day like today mean to the community of, I suppose, Rosslare and the wider area, St. Helens, of course, where we are today?
2: I suppose businesses like St. Helens Bay are very important to the local community of Rosslare Harbour and Kilrannan and that wider Rosslare Municipal District. And, you know, to see a vibrant golf course like this, you know, the accommodation and indeed the bar and the sauna and all those different facilities that are provided here are very important to the people that I represent, but also the tourists that come here. And we're very fortunate in this area to have a blue flag beach down in Cairn. You know, we've many different facilities, Kilmore, this general Rosslare Harbour, Kilran area. So we've a lot to offer. Rosslare Strand is the jewel in the crown of our tourism product as a county council. And days like today are important to support the likes of Paul Bean as the general manager here at St. Helens Bay. And he's revitalised the place since he took it over. And I just want to wish him well, and indeed the board and the chairman of Bing Bay Holdings.
1: And why do you think, the whole point of today is to get the community together, and also when I was looking up everything, it's the whole idea of look at what's on your doorstep and what you can miss so easily. Why do you think amenities like this in our local area are missed, and what could we do to improve that?
2: Well, I think investment is one, you know. Rates, VAT, the reduction in VAT rates certainly helps a place like here, and that's something that needs to be pushed across the county and across the country. But, you know, if you're in Spain or any other area, like, there's facilities similar to that here right on your doorstep. It's about driving inward investment in tourism, and that's what I suppose the local authority and these businesses like St. Helens Bay are to the fore in.
1: 100%, and we are very close to Rosslare, obviously, and St. Helens itself, like looking out across that view, even to be here, to have your food, maybe play some golf and then go out onto the beach, it is quite something. What would you like to see for here into the future and for the local area in general?
2: I think we build on, you know, facilities like St. Helens Bay here in Rosslare. You know, with further investment in, you know, the villages of Rosslare Harbour and Rosslare Strand on the Rural Regeneration Programme. And that's something that we'll work on over the next number of years. Could drive, bring maybe 10 million of investment into the tourism product in the Rosslare Municipal District. That's something I'd certainly advocate for, as will the members of the County Council. But today is an important day for the community here, and it's important as me as the local representative support this facility, but also the management and indeed the staff of here.
1: You've had a quick chance to look around just before chatting to me. What has impressed you most? Now, I know you're used to being here probably anyway, but today in particular, Ger, what has impressed you most about St. Helens Bay Golf Resort and the community day here today?
2: I think how this place is presented to the public, you know, the fantastic golf course, the sauna, you know, the restaurant, the bar, the facilities that are here, and a fantastic view overlooking Rosslare Harbour, Tusker Rock, and that wider Rosslare Kilran area. You know, there's views to die for right on our doorstep here. I encourage anyone that's around today to come down to St. Helens Bay and sample the hospitality and the facilities that are here.
1: And if you were to give one message to the general manager, Paul Bean, and all of the staff and members here at the golf resort, what would that be, just to round off?
2: I think I'd be reluctant to give advice to Paul Bean. You know, he's the general manager here. He's the proprietor of the Lobster Pot. He's been manager of the Heritage in Port Leash. So he has all the experience to drive investment into this area, County Wexford. I wish him and the board very well.
1: Fantastic. Thank you so much for joining us, Ger. Enjoy the rest of your day.
2: It's always a pleasure. Thank you.
1: Now, I have just finished up speaking with Ger, but I have another voucher to give away, a green fees voucher. That is for poor people to play golf. And I've got another question. Hopefully Martin will get this one right. How many clubs is a golfer allowed to carry in their bag during a round of golf under the standard rules of golf? Let me know to 087 373 7956 and we will pick a winner very shortly.
0: Oh, I'm afraid I'm going to have to use my friend Mr. Google once again. Thank you, Aileen. Thank you, Ger, as well. So, get texting, get WhatsApping. You heard, Aileen. There's a green fee voucher for four people up for grabs at St. Helens Bay Golf Resort. How many clubs is a player standardly or standardizing allowed to carry on a round of golf? Text WhatsApp 087-3737-956. That number thanks to Doyle's Garages, Cortown and Enniscorthy, your MG dealer for County Wexford. Let's get Sabrina Carpenter on the radio right now. 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

0: celebrating Irish Music Month here on Southeast Radio, playing Damien Rice, Cannonball. I will definitely have some more homegrown, guaranteed Irish music in celebration of Irish Music Month before 4 o'clock. We also had Sabrina Carpenter in there as well with House Tour. So do you fancy winning another green fee voucher for four people for St. Helens Bay Golf Resort? Aileen Quigley asked the question a few moments ago. She wants to know, how many clubs is a player allowed to carry around a standard game of golf? Lots and lots of answers coming in of various different amounts, actually. So not everybody is correct. So if you'd like to have another go, get texting, get WhatsApping. 087-3737-956. That number is always thanks to your MG dealer here in County Wexford, Doyle's Garages. You'll find them in Enniscorthy and in Goree, in Cortown. So 087-3737-956. You could win another green fee voucher for St. Helens Bay Golf Resort if you can answer that question. How many clubs is a player allowed to carry around on a standard game of golf? Answer coming in around about 6 minutes.
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0: Well, we're suckers for the 1980s here on Southeast Radio. We do an 80s hour every single day, and I brought you one between 1 and 2, and I couldn't resist putting that one in as well, from Brian Adams, Heaven. He was in a band called Sweeney Todd before he went solo. I suspect going solo did him a lot of favours. 11 and a half minutes before 3 is the time. It's Martin Kilbride on the Sunday afternoon show here on Southeast Radio's Feel Good Weekend, and Aileen Quigley is still at St. Helens Bay Golf Resort, and she joins me now. Aileen.
1: Thank you very much, Martin, and absolutely loved that last tune as well, and everyone else here did as well as that. I kind of said I'd do a little bit of a say what I see, so I decided to come outside. I'm out in the open, I'm out in the wild. There are people sitting out, enjoying the sun, laughing, having a great time together, families, friends, they're drinking coffees, they're drinking other beverages, I leave that to your imagination. There are also a couple, lovely couple here sitting to my right-hand side, and they're tucking into some burgers from the complimentary barbecue that is here at St. Helens Bay Golf Resort today. There are people actively playing golf. The green looks absolutely spectacular. I know, obviously, as we were saying earlier on, we've had quite a lot of sun, and a lot of grass across the country is

0: burnt off, but they have it meticulously looked after here. There's also some people kind of doing that training area just to my right hand side as well, and people just enjoying themselves, people of all ages. There's young chaps running around here, they're in their golf gear, they're looking great. There are ladies playing golf, there are men playing golf. It's absolutely amazing. I can't explain to you the atmosphere, but I'm just trying to paint a picture. And then if I turn around and face kind of, I don't actually know if it's north or south, but behind me, let's say, I'm looking out onto the sea and some views of the area. Absolutely amazing. And when you're actually in the sauna, which I did enter and my glasses fogged up, you're looking right out onto that kind of cliff edge, and it is just something else. And that's their new sauna here at St. Helens Bay Golf Resort. So look, I am going to give you that question I asked a little earlier on once more, giving one last chance to win our second voucher, the voucher for this hour for that green fees, and that is four people to play golf. And the golf question is, how many clubs is a golfer allowed to carry in their bag during a round under the standard rules of golf? There are some wrong answers in, but we're giving you one last chance. 087 373 7956, text or WhatsApp, and I will be giving that away before the top of the hour, so do get texting right now.
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0: As promised, more homegrown Irish music, celebrating Irish Music Month here on Southeast Radio. I would guarantee to have more of that in the next hour. That was Dermot Kennedy. Turnstile at 5 minutes to 3 o'clock. Aileen Quigley is going to put you out of your misery. She has that great prize thanks to St. Helens Bay Golf Resort to give away. It's a green free voucher for four people. And Aileen, I might get you to repeat the question just for clarity, because I definitely got it wrong.
1: Okay, Martin, just in your interests, then I'll repeat this. So how many clubs is a golfer allowed to carry in their bag during a round under the standard rules of golf? Now, have you any idea at that, Martin?
0: Well, I still would have getting it wrong, but I'll leave you give the answer, and more importantly, who the winner is.
1: Exactly. So your answer was 14. And our random winner today is Mary Rose Ryan. And Mary Rose is from Ramsgrange. And we will have another chance to win one of those vouchers. The last chance, that is, in the next hour. But also, just before I go, big shout out to the lovely Sean and Kathleen, who I had a great chat to there. They're listeners of the station and they're enjoying the sunshine and looking great while doing it.
0: Thank you, Aileen. More from Aileen at St. Helens Bay Golf Resort. Very, very well done to Mary Rose Ryan in Ramsgrange, winning our prize this hour. There might, just might be another one in the next hour. Let's get one more before your news and weather. All for one, I swear, on Southeast Radio. I swear.

0: It's her year, really, isn't it, Taylor Swift? It's her decade, to be honest. I knew it, I knew you, playing on Southeast Radio's Feel Good Weekend. And we kicked off this hour of music with Boy Meets Girl, Waiting for a Star to Fall. It's Martin Kilbride on the Sunday afternoon show with you until 4 today. And Aileen Quigley is at St. Helens Bay Golf Resort. She mentioned earlier on there was a barbecue going. I can nearly smell it from here. Aileen, have you had any goodies from the Barbie yet?
1: I sure have, and I don't know if you can hear it, but there is a lovely sound of a sizzle here right beside me. I think it's going to be happening now. We're throwing on more burgers and hot dogs here as we speak, and it's just the sound of that really sounds like summer to me. I don't know about you, Martin, but it is super busy here and super busy at the barbecue, complimentary barbecue, and I'm lucky enough to have a chat to Chef Dave. Now, Chef Dave served me a gluten-free burger earlier, and I'm being told that they serve gluten-free here during the week as well, which to me is important, and any of my fellow gluten-free lovers out there will be glad to hear that as well. Dave, thank you so much for inviting us here today.
2: How's it going, lads?
1: I'm just wondering, you have one of the most important jobs here today, keeping everyone fed. That is a full-time job. It's your full-time job. How's it going so far today?
2: Yeah, it's grand. Busy day, lovely weather. You know, it's all going great.
1: And you're doing both hot dogs and burgers. I'm wondering if we usually do a thing on the breakfast show, breakfast battle, right? And it's kind of like a this or that situation. If you were to give us a percentage now, which is kind of winning, the burger or the hot dog today, in your opinion, your very educated opinion?
2: Burgers all day long.
1: And would that always be the winner?
2: It will be. Yeah, people love a little burger in hand on a sunny day like this, you know, so.
1: You're here during the week as well, Dave. It's not just today. This is not just a one-day wonder for you. You are the chef here at St. Helens Bay Golf Resort. On a normal day, what can people expect from the menu?
2: Well, we have lovely chicken wings. We have burgers as well with our own burger sauce. Fresh fish is very important to me because they're right beside the seaside. So, yeah, that's basically about it. But fresh fish is a big thing of mine. So yeah, that's been the biggest one for me on the menu.
1: That's what I was going to ask you. As the chef, if you were to pick what your top dish is, it will be the fresh fish. And is that always a different fish dish, or is it always the same? Excuse now the bit of alliteration and rhyming there.
2: No, we change it from day to day. Like today, we have a lovely seafood morning on with a selection of local seafood and smoked fish from a local supplier and fresh prawns. So yeah, it's going down really well, that one, at the moment.
1: I can imagine it is. And what's the secret to cooking a good fish dish?
2: Well, I suppose it wouldn't be much of the cooking of it. It's just keep it simple with a seasoned flour. A nice compound butter. That's pretty much it, yeah.
1: Make sure it's local, I suppose, as well. And you're just so lucky here to be quite literally able to see where the fish are. As well as that, I suppose, what in your chef's verdict now?

0: because we're doing a barbecue today, would be the secret to a really good barbecued burger? Because you did say the burger is the most popular, so that's why I'm going to pick that one.
1: Yes, well, I suppose it's the blend in the mince, so you'd want like a nice blend of fat in the mince as well, so you get a good nice sear on the burger, and just simple salt and pepper seasoning, and that's it. That's pretty much it.
0: It's as simple as that. You make it sound so simple, but cooking isn't really not that simple when you go to do it yourself. So I would recommend that people come down here and try out your cooking. Do people ever find it strange or kind of act surprised when they find out they can come here for food and not be a member or not be a golfer?
1: Yeah, well, I think it's a little strange, but, you know, we're trying to get around that here at St. Helens at the moment. You know, we're trying to invite local people around. That's the idea of the local community day to day, to really just to show off what we can do, really. So, yeah, that's pretty much it, you know. Yeah, that's it. Yeah.
0: Thank you very much, Dave. I really appreciate the chat, and I really appreciated the burger earlier on. I'm giving it a 10 out of 10. I'll be coming back to you very shortly with another voucher, our final voucher to give away here at St. Helens Bay Golf Resort. And it is, of course, that Green Fees Golf voucher that is for four players. And as I said, your last chance. So I'll be giving the question in the next time that I chat to you, Martin. Back to you.
2: Thank you indeed, Aileen. Oh, bring me back something, will you? That just sounds all delicious. Thank you, Aileen. Chat to you soon. And as you mentioned, we will have another competition to give away a prize. Thanks to all at St. Helens Bay Golf Resort. Coming soon, Maroon 5 Plus, we will be celebrating Irish Music Month with not one, but two guaranteed Irish tunes.
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0: We are celebrating Irish Music Month here on Southeast Radio. Two of our finest there, The Script, The Man Who Can't Be Moved, and I played U2 as well, Pride, In the Name of Love from the mid-1980s, and for good measure, Maroon 5 were in there as well with Memories. Bringing us to bang on 3:30 on this Sunday afternoon, it's Martin Kilbride providing the soundtrack to your feel-good weekend. And Aileen Quigley has been at St. Helens Bay Golf Resort all afternoon, and you lucky lot, I believe she has another prize to give away. Aileen.
1: I sure do, but before that, I'm going to keep you waiting, right, because I have a very special lady with me here and a very special member of the golf club here in St. Helens Bay, and her name would be Geraldine, and she is the captain of the ladies, I'm being told. Hello, Geraldine.
2: Hello, how are you?
1: Not too bad at all, not too bad, and thank you so much for having us here today. Now, I went over to you and I was told that you were the ladies' captain, and then I was told, no, it's captain of the ladies. Why is it important that it's said like that?
2: Because there's the men's captain, and he's the captain of the men's, and it used to be lady captain, but that has changed, and they now call the lady captain just captain, but you have to differentiate and make sure that everybody realises that you're the captain of the ladies.
1: And speaking of being captain of the ladies, that then must mean that there are a good number of ladies to be captain of. How many lady members, roughly, in and around, approximately, do you have here at the golf club here in St. Helens Bay?
2: We have short of 100 ladies members. Some of them would be already have been captains, but there's still a good lot to go through to become a lady captain.
1: Very good. That is a really, really good number, and very positive, and a very positive outlook for the club here itself. And of course, I know earlier on I was chatting to General Manager Paul, and I think there has been great strength to strength moves made in the last 6 months. I'm getting a great impression of Paul from absolutely everybody I've spoke to today. What do you see changed over your time here? Because, no, actually, a more important question, when did you become a member?
2: I became a member in 2004, and like every other club, we went through bad times, but now we've turned it around. Paul became general manager this year, and he has turned the whole club around. The food is absolutely fabulous. There's a great buzz around the place, and it's just very welcoming to everybody.
1: Of course, playing golf is one of the main reasons that you would be here today or any day at a golf club. That makes sense, I suppose. But you've just mentioned food, you've mentioned an atmosphere, a buzz, which I've experienced today, and anybody here today has experienced it. The sense of community. I mean, this day is called a community open day. Have you made great friends out of golf then as well, and being part of this club? Or what does the club mean to you in a larger sense?
2: Well, to be honest, the club, it's like a family here. We've been here since 2004, and we've made absolutely loads of good friends. And I'd be quite happy to come in here on any evening on my own and know that I'd be able to join any group. The other thing that we're after getting is a sauna. And that's already bringing loads of people in that aren't golfers, and they're enjoying it.
1: Yeah, because I get the sense of a feeling here that you don't have to be a golfer. You can still come and enjoy the surroundings, the views, the food, the atmosphere, and definitely the people and the staff. Can I just mention the staff as well? They've been exceptional. Absolutely. As well as that, I had asked the men's captain earlier on. I had said, you know, about young people starting, because I have some friends that have got seriously into golf recently. And actually, I know a girl who has taken up golf recently as well. What are ye doing in the way of making sure that young people keep this whole kind of thing going here at the club?
2: We started 4 years ago. We started a Get Into Golf program, which ran for 2 years. And now we started another one last year. And this is the second year of it. And we're getting loads of local people in, which is fantastic. And we're hoping to run another one. It'll be the following year. Next year, we'd hope to start another one and have it run another 2 years, which brings all young people in. It just gives them a taste of golf. And if they like it, they can stay on. And there's enough for them for the end of the year, their first year in it. And it's great.
1: And women in every sport need to be encouraged and pushed forward. So what would you say to any younger girl or lady who is listening today, who maybe thinks that golf could be something they would like to get involved in? What would be your comment to them?
2: I would say just come out and just join, or not even join, just come up. You can get a taste of golf if there's you have the golf, the Get Into Golf program. But we also run another thing in the summer, just in the summer months. It's called it's beginners golf, and it runs for 4 weeks. You don't even have to have clubs. We have clubs here that you can borrow, and all you need is just to arrive, and that's it.
1: And I assume that's for every age then, that beginner's golf kind of thing, so quite literally anybody can show up, would I be right?
2: Yes, yes. Anybody who has an interest in golf, probably over 18, you know, but anybody who wants to, just wants a taste, at any age.
1: Fantastic, absolutely fantastic. Well, I wish you the very best of luck with your captaincy, and I hope that all of the ladies continue to play and enjoy it. And thank you so, so much for chatting to me. I pulled you away from a scone, so I will let you go back to the scone. It looked fantastic.
2: Thank you very much.
1: Thank you, Geraldine. And on that note, I suppose, and again, thank you to Geraldine there, the captain of the ladies here at St. Helen Bay Golf Resort. I did ask her, was this a good question? And I think she thought it was okay for our last voucher to be given away on the show today. So, your question to win the last voucher for four people to play golf here at St. Helen Bay Golf Resort is, what colour jacket is famously awarded to the winner of the Masters Golf Tournament? Get your texts in, get your WhatsApps in, and I will announce it before the end of this hour. 087 3737 956. What colour jacket is famously awarded to the winner of the Masters Golf Tournament? Thanks very much, Martin.
0: Thank you, Aileen. And you know, I might actually know the answer to this one at last, but no clues from me. So you heard Aileen. What colour jacket is awarded to the winner of the Masters Golf Tournament? And you could be in line for winning another voucher for St. Helens Bay Golf Resort, a green fee for four people. So get your answers in by text or by WhatsApp, 087 3737 956. We've got music from Down Under coming shortly. Don't go anywhere.
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7: Kids know what they want. 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

0: Celebrating Irish Music Month here on Southeast Radio. As promised, another homegrown, guaranteed Irish one, this time courtesy of Niall Horan. Slow Hands on Southeast Radio. It's Martin Kilbride on the Sunday afternoon show, and Aileen Quigley has, I believe, possibly just finished a nice scone at St. Helens Bay. Well, certainly when she was chatting to Geraldine earlier on, there were scones to be had. I hope you finish that as I come talking to you, Aileen.
1: Be terrible if I came on with a mouthful of scone or a burger or something like that. Very unprofessional, Martin, that would be. No, I am all in the clear here at the minute, and of course, yes, broadcasting live from St. Helens Bay Golf Resort. The whole idea of today, I suppose, just to remind you, was the community open day. It was supposed to be a fun afternoon for all ages. There was the complimentary barbecue, there was face painting, balloon modelling, of which I saw and heard some balloons being burst, and then of course there was the giveaways all the way throughout the day as well. And a fantastic day has been had here, and lots of people still around, and a very relaxed vibe, very, very nice. And we've been made so welcome as well, so thank you to the management and staff here today. But we're not finished just yet, and I'm going to give you one last chance to win that last voucher, that green fees voucher, and that is for four people to play golf here at the golf resort. So the question, and this is your last chance: what colour jacket is famously awarded to the winner of the Masters Golf Tournament? You need to text that answer in to Martin back at base. We will then choose someone randomly to win that voucher, and the number, as it always is 087 3737 956. I'll be back very shortly with the winner.
0: Thank you, Aileen.
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0: Southeast Radio, playing your feel-good weekend tunes. They are the Connells, mistakenly called the Connells when they had that song out in the 90s first. 74-75 on Southeast Radio. It's Martin Kilbride with you for a few more minutes before I hand you over to Aidan Delaney for Sunday Sport. Before I do that, we have some, closing goodbyes to say, and that all-important prize that Aileen has to give away, and the answer as well, I guess, Aileen. So, shall we put everybody out of their misery?
1: I think it is about time that we do. And it's also about time for me to say goodbye from St. Helens Bay Golf Resort. And what a 3 hours I have had. I've been so welcomed by all of the staff and the management, the captains and the president here at St. Helens Bay Golf Resort as well. And it's just a lovely atmosphere. It's a family atmosphere. It's been a family day. And you can really, really feel the sense of community here as well. So I would like to thank them for having us here. And hopefully we will be back very soon in the near future as well, because I think I will be anyway, regardless of the radio. They've won me over today, so maybe one new golf player out there, and I might join all of those nearly 100 ladies taking part here, and I can hear laughter, I can see kids still playing, and the sun still shining. So now, time to put everyone out of their misery just before we do end. I asked you a question not so long ago for the last voucher of the green fees, the four people that will be allowed to come here to play golf. We had three vouchers altogether. This is the last one. And the question was, what colour jacket is famously awarded to the winner of the Masters Golf Tournament? And of course, the answer was green. And we do have a winner. Our winner, picked at random, is Catherine O'Donnell from Folks Mills. Well done, Catherine, and I really do hope you enjoy that voucher. I kind of wished I had won it myself. But anyway, thank you and goodbye from us all here, and thanks to the lads on sound, thanks to Martin back at base. It's been a fantastic day, and I will chat to you very shortly.
0: You will, and Aileen, just while I have you for the 30 seconds that I've got, it's been an emotional week for you, I guess, a busy one because you've had a 7-day week, but as everybody listening to the Jumbo Breakfast Show on Friday will have known that it was your last Jumbo Breakfast Show, and from me personally, I'd like to say a big thank you and a big hug goodbye as well, because I think we started around the same time together in Southeast Radio, and it was always good to chat to you and have the banter as well. And I'm delighted to hear that you were still keeping your Saturday show. So from that point of view, it's not goodbye, it's just, well, see you later, I guess. Is that fair enough?
1: That is so nice, and thank you so much, Martin. You'll have me crying again. I swear I don't have a tear left in my eye now after Phil Cawley last week. He really, really outdone himself with Thursday and Friday. So thank you to him if he's listening. I'm sure he is keeping an eye on me, and I will be keeping an eye on him. But again, thank you very much, Martin. And also, yes, it's definitely not goodbye. Shameless plug for Feel Good Weekends on a Saturday. I will be there from 2 to 6 every Saturday, so please do tune in. And once again, thank you very much.
0: Glad to hear. You take care. Safe home, Aileen. Thank you indeed to everybody at St. Helens Bay Golf Resort as well. It's Martin Kilbride with you for the next few minutes. Let's get this one in from Stella Lefty. It's Boston on Southeast Radio. On a train.

0: Southeast Radio's Sunday afternoon show drawing to a close for another week. Thank you so, so much for your company. I'll see you again on Friday for Friday Night 80s. That was Stella Lefty Boston on the Feel Good Weekend. That is the Sunday afternoon show. Thank you again to everybody at St. Helens Bay Golf Resort, and thank you to everybody there for the prizes, and thank you as well to Aileen Quigley and the crew at St. Helens Bay Golf Resort. I'm going to hand you over to Aidan Delaney. He'll take you through the next few hours here on Southeast Radio with great music and chat and top-notch sports coverage. Enjoy the rest of your Sunday. Bye for now.
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4: At four, good afternoon, I'm Tina Gates. Patients with Friedrich's ataxia marched through Dublin city centre today demanding the HSC approve the Skyclarys drug. It's set to make a final decision in 2 days' time. Ella Anderson was at the protest.
5: No more waiting!
6: In one final appeal to the HSE, patients with Friedrich's ataxia took to the streets of Dublin City to call for the funding of Skyclarys. The some 200 people living with the neuromuscular condition in Ireland describe the drug as life-changing, as it can slow the progression of the disease. Jessie Abbey and her family were among hundreds who gathered at the Garden of Remembrance today.
7: I don't want to get any worse. I don't want my voice to go. I don't want my hands, my muscles, everything to go. I want to be able to bring my little girl to school. I want to live for my nieces and nephews and my little girl. How can you come and say to my niece and my daughter, my nephew, that sorry, your auntie, your mummy's life's not worth it?
6: Despite being approved in a number of European countries, the HSE has raised concerns over the treatment's clinical effectiveness and its price. They estimate funding Skyclarys will cost at minimum €280,000 per patient per year. James Ward and his dad, James, say you can't put a price on people's lives.
8: This medication could help so much, and the government are able to fund a foreign war by bike sheds.
9: It means that they can get a longer life. It's absolutely fantastic to see everyone here. Everyone is fighting to stay alive.
6: The HSE is expected to make a final decision on funding Skyclarys on Tuesday. Ella Anderson, The Garden of Remembrance, Dublin.
4: Canada's Prime Minister says a last-minute US power play scuppered their trade deal. Donald Trump claims Canada walked away from their agreement, but Mark Carney told Fox News the US proposals raised serious questions about their sovereignty.
10: When it moves into restrictions and using Canada effectively is more leverage for America. That, I mean, clearly, that's, Canadians wouldn't accept that. We're a proud, independent country. We've got the right values. We'll make our decisions about who we want to trade with and how, and including on how we work with the United States and other partners.
4: An online fundraiser has been set up to help pay for repatriation and funeral costs of a Brazilian woman found murdered in Limerick. The body of the 33-year-old from Sao Paulo was found at an apartment at Cecil Street on Friday. David Riley reports.
11: J.D. Christine Pereira Rosa had been living and working in Limerick for the past number of years. It's understood she suffered stab injuries. However, investigating Gardaí said they were not releasing results of her autopsy for operational reasons. A GoFundMe fundraiser to help towards her repatriation and funeral costs was established with a €16,000 target. Organisers stated, "In this moment of immense grief, we want to help her family give her the dignified farewell she deserves in her home country, surrounded by the people who love her." Meanwhile, Gardaí at Henry Street Station in Limerick have appealed for information. It's understood Gardaí were looking to speak to a man known to Miss Rosa as part of their inquiries. David Raleigh, Limerick.
4: Galway man Fergus Farrell has set off on a huge 4,500-kilometre walk across the US in aid of people with spinal injuries. Fergus, who suffered a spinal injury in 2018, today began walking from New York's Brooklyn Bridge to Santa Monica Pier in California. ABC News reporter Will Reeve spoke to him before he took off.
12: Farrell refused to give up. Less than 1 year after his accident, he walked out of the hospital.
13: I can now look at the 26th of October 2018 as the best day of my life, rather than the worst. Which, you know, might be sound very strange, but it made me realize what is really important.
12: Since then, Farrell has taken on a series of physical challenges, walking across Ireland, rowing 7 marathons, and running 4 ultramarathons.
13: I am a person with a spinal cord injury. I'm very privileged and lucky to be on my feet.
12: Now he's setting off on his biggest challenge yet, walking across America, from the Brooklyn Bridge to the Santa Monica Pier.
4: And that's your latest news update at 4 minutes past 4.
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15: Yeah, thanks very much to Tina there. So in the southeast, it's a dry and calm day with sunny spells. Highest temperatures of 17 to 20 degrees today. Looking ahead to later then, it'll stay dry with those clear spells. Some mist and fog patches will develop in a light variable breeze before morning. It'll be chilly tonight as well with lowest temperatures of 5 to 8 degrees.
2: Sunday Sport with Aidan Delaney.
15: Yeah, thank you very much for joining us on Southeast Radio. It's 4 minutes past 4 on this gorgeous Sunday afternoon, and it is a busy, busy day of sport. Thank you very much to Martin and to Aileen for brilliant entertainment over the last 3 hours. But right now, we're going to get stuck into round 5 of the Senior Hurling Championship here in County Wexford, as the league phase is coming to a close, and it's still all up in the air in terms of quarterfinal places and the relegation playoff as well. So I can tell you the Group B games are now into the second half. They started at 3:15, so we've got about 25 minutes left in these ones, and some interesting results if they stay like this. But I can tell you that Ellert the Ballack, they lead Glenbarrentown by 2-11 to 9 points so far. That's the big game of the day, because Ellert are currently sitting in the relegation playoff spot in Group B. They're bottom of the table before this game, so a win for them today would take them out of it, and right now they're doing the business. 2-11 to 9 points with around 25 minutes to go in that game. Elsewhere, it's Ferns St Aidan's who lead Rathnure, the table toppers, by 12 points to 6. That means Ferns would be safe, and it would be Rathnure's first loss of the year so far. It's Rapparees who are the danger team now. They trail Oilgate Glenbryan by 1-8 to 1-4. Sean Rowley's goal has proved the difference so far, so it's Raps who are in danger right now, but we will keep an eye on that one as the afternoon goes on. Let's get you a quick tune on your local radio station. A feel-good tune as well. Hands in the air for this one. It's Robbie.

The quick tongue devil herself, Ray, with Where Is My Husband on Southeast Radio. Before that, we had Robbie Williams and the anthem that is Angels. So some feel-good music here on your local radio station on a gorgeous Sunday afternoon. After the break, I will tell you what's coming up on the Sports Hour after 6 o'clock this evening. Some great stuff that you will not want to miss. But it is our focus this afternoon on the Senior Hurling Championship here in County Wexford as we are in squeaky bum time. It is the final round of the league phase and it is win or bust now for a lot of teams. We're taking a look at Group B. The second halves are underway in these games. I can tell you that it is now Fern St Aidan's 17 points, Rathnure 7 points. Rathnure had been unbeaten going into this game and of course already qualified for the quarterfinals, so maybe not their biggest focus, but it was a big game for Ferns, knowing that a win today would put them out of relegation trouble, and they're doing the business right now. We were saying that Eilert de Balloch, who started the day in 6th, they needed a win too to get themselves out of that bottom spot, and Glenbarrington have come back into this a little bit. It's still Eilert who lead by 2-11 to 1-12 now. Matthew Joyce's second half goal has gotten Glen right back into this, but it's still Eilert with the advantage, and it's still Oilgate Glenbryne 1-8, Rapparees 1-4 there, so Raps would go bottom if it was to stay like that. Sean Rowley's goal in the first half proving the difference so far. And of course, big games coming up in Group A as well. We know that St Mogues of Feathered are already in the relegation playoff. They'll take on Shelmaliers. It's Fife Harriers up against St Anne's and St Martin's against Navena as well. All those games on at 5 o'clock, and we'll give you updates from those ones as well. Let's have a quick look at the sport from elsewhere, and it is of course the opening round of the Premier League, and a big result here as well for a new manager as Manchester City completed a late turnaround to make a winning start to their campaign. Yes,

0: Gvardiol grabbed a winner in stoppage time as they came from behind to beat Bournemouth by 2-1 at the Etihad. Marcus Tavernier had put the visitors ahead before Mark Gahey equalised for City late on. So that's a big win for Enzo Maresca's side. Brighton also made an emphatic start to their campaign, thrashing Aston Villa by 4-0 at the Amex. Jack Hinchelwood scored twice, with Maxime de Kuyper also on target, while Victor Lindelof's own goal completed a miserable afternoon for Villa, who also had a man sent off in the first half. The big game coming up at 4:30 is the meeting of Newcastle and Liverpool, and we can get some team news ahead of that one. Stephen Goldsmith is at St James's Park.
1: Four debuts across both sides today for this one. One starting with Newcastle. Hornacek is in goal, a back four of Hall, Waterman, Chow and Denich. And then across the midfield is Alanga, Stewart, Miley and Barnes. Wissa and Osula are up top. Three debuts in that team. For Liverpool, it's Alisson, who is behind Frimpong, Jacquet, Van Dijk and Perkes, Szoboszlai and Gravenberg anchor with Gakpo, Vert and Rio ahead. Alexander Isak returns to St James's Park playing up front. One debut there. Your team news for Newcastle against Liverpool.
0: Yeah, so a very interesting game coming up in that one. Around 15 minutes time, and of course a big tribute to a man who played a big role in both Liverpool and Newcastle's history. Kevin Keegan will be remembered following his sad death over the summer ahead of that game. And I'm sure there'll be some lovely tributes given that he was such a big character both when he was playing for Liverpool and of course as the Magpies boss there in the 90s as well. That brilliant, brilliant team. Let's head to a quick break now, and when we come back we've got some music from Green Day coming up, and as I say, we'll tell you what's coming up on the Sports Hour as well.
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0: The Police here on Southeast Radio. One of the finest trios in music. That's, of course, Sting, Andy and Stuart from The Police. And earlier we also had a bit of a trio as well with Green Day and their anthem, Boulevard of Broken Dreams. Here on Southeast Radio, your feel-good radio station for this Sunday afternoon. Plenty of good stuff coming up later on the show as well. But if you want to get in touch with us, do give us a shout. Maybe you want to highlight some sporting result that we haven't got to just yet, or maybe you just want to say hello and get a request in. You can give us a shout on text or WhatsApp. That's 087 3737 956. And of course, that's with thanks to Doyle's Garage in Cortown and Enniscorthy, your main MG dealer in the Southeast. You want an update on the hurling as we're into the final 5 minutes now in the Group B games in the Pettit Supervalue Senior Hurling Championship, and it's still as things were, but it is a lot closer now. Out at the Balloch, who had a 7-point lead, I think, at one stage over Glen Barrentown, that lead is now down to 2 points as a Keane Carty goal has brought Lynn within the required now. So it's still Eilert who lead by 2.16 to Glen Barrentown's 2.14. And Eilert, of course, need a win to get themselves off the bottom of the table and out of that relegation playoff. It's working so far, but just barely. If Eilert win, that would put Ferns and the Rapparees in a bit of bother, but Ferns are doing the required as well. They lead Rathnure by 23 points to 1.11. Rathnure with a goal in the second half, but it looks like it's not going to save them and they'll fall to their first defeat of the year. Ferns 23 points, Rathnure 111 so far, and Oilgate have now extended their lead over the Rapparees to 7 points there with around 5 minutes to go. So that would mean the Rapparees go into the relegation playoff and the others go into the quarter finals. So still all to play for in those games. A reminder of the Group A games coming up at 5 o'clock. It's the Martins against Gorey, it's St Anne's taking on Fife Harriers, and St Mogues of Feathered coming up against Shelmaliers. We'll give you updates on those throughout the 5 o'clock hour and of course into the sports hour after six as well. Speaking of which, we've got a packed show coming up after six this evening. Evan Bailey is a national record holder following last week's action in the European Aquatics Championships. He was part of the successful relay team that will now go down in the history books there. The New Ross man says individually it wasn't the best of championships for him, but there's plenty to build on with the LA Olympics now on the horizon. He'll join us on the show and tell us why Michael Phelps getting sick in a bin was one of his biggest inspirations growing up. That's a very interesting story, actually. Do check that one out around about 6:30 this evening. And we'll also chat to Mary Power from the Gusseron Rounders team as they prepare for an All-Ireland final in 2 weeks' time. Their junior men is only 2 years in existence and they're already looking for national glory now. So Mary will tell us about their rapid rise and why Rounders is the Gaelic game that's growing the most across the country and why she has no trouble being a female coach of a men's team as well. A really interesting chat with Mary Power from Gusseron coming up as well. Let's head to a quick break, and when we come back we've got more of your good music coming up, and I'll give you a little preview of our chat with Evan as well.
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5: Sunday Sport with Aidan Delaney.
0: That's me, and thank you for your company here on this Sunday afternoon. We're with you right through until 7 o'clock with the Sports Hour coming up just after 6. As I mentioned before the break, a packed show featuring a national record holder who says he doesn't want to just go to the LA Olympics to make up the numbers. Wexford's own Evan Bailey smashed Ireland's previous time as part of the 4x100 metre relay team at the European Aquatics Championships in Paris last week. He was previously a bronze medal winner at European level and recently returned home from learning from the internationally renowned swimming coaches in the USA, one of those who taught Michael Phelps on his way to Olympic glory as well. So Evan says he wants to prove himself amongst the best in the world in 2 years' time.
5: I don't want to be able to, if I do qualify, just qualify and be able to get out there and race. I want to be able to qualify and hopefully do some best times out there, put together my best performances. So I think while I'm out there, I might as well give it 100%. I don't really want to look back on it in the future and think, oh, I got there, but what more could I have done if I put a better performance together out there? So I kind of just want to give my best performance if I get out there and see where it goes from there.
0: Yeah, so that's the new Ross man, Evan Bailey, who will be joining us on the Sports Hour around about 6:30 this evening. You don't want to miss that one. As I mentioned, a very interesting chat about inspirations and how maybe it's not always the bright side of the sport that you want to take inspiration from as well. But one thing I did ask Evan during the week, during that chat, is I'm building a little bit of a playlist from some of our Olympians, some of our big sports stars, about some of the tunes that inspire them. We had Sophie Becker on recently. She was talking about how Gwen Stefani is something that gets her in the mood. Evan went back a little further in time with an absolute banger of a tune here. He's a bit of an AC/DC man, same as myself. And this is Thunderstruck, Evan Bailey's warm-up tune.

That's Gavin James, a part of Irish Music Month here on Southeast Radio, Hearts on Fire. I'll let you know a bit more about Irish Music Month in the next hour, but it is a part of our chance to give Irish musicians their chance to get the exposure that they deserve. I'll tell you a bit more about that in about an hour's time. And just want to say hello to the texter, no name on this one, who really enjoyed the bit of Akadaka on Southeast Radio. Just one word. Tune. That's exactly what it was. I enjoyed it there as well. Neck's a bit sore from all the headbanging, but listen, that's part of the dangers of doing this kind of job. If you want to be like that texter and want to get in touch, give us a shout. Text or WhatsApp 087 373 7956. I can tell you that we have two results in from the Pettit Supervalue Senior Hurling Championship, and it is a good news if you're an Owlett the Ballock fan. They have held on to beat Glyn Barrentown and really stormed away in the end, beating Glyn by 220 to 214. So that means that Owlett the Ballock off the bottom of the table, and the loss puts Glyn into the preliminary quarter final, so they're still in the championship, but with an extra step to go there now too. Ferns could have been a bit of trouble thanks to that win for Owlett, but they have done the business over Rathnure. It's Ferns who have handed Rathnure their first loss of the year, 26 points to 111, so a good win for those guys as well, as they stay alive just about. And we are just awaiting the final result in the game between Oilgate Glenbryne and Rapparees. It is into added time. They're well into added time as well, and Oilgate were leading by 124 to 116. If it was to stay like that and there's no dramatic comeback in that one, Oilgate will progress while the Rapparees go into that relegation playoff to take on St Mogues of Feathered, who are in action at 5 o'clock. So a big day, topsy-turvy day in the Pettit Supervalue Senior Hurling Championship, and of course we'll keep you up to date with the 5 o'clock games there as they happen as well. Let's get another big tune here on Southeast Radio. Feel good music for your Sunday afternoon, heading into the evening. Bit of Anastasia.

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4: You're very welcome back to the show there. 48 minutes past four on this gorgeous Sunday evening. Plenty of good stuff still to come on the show before we head off air at 7 o'clock, and I hand you into the capable hands of Sen and Lillis for all your great Irish music as well. Let's have a quick update on the rest of the sport from today. Britain's Lando Norris made it back-to-back F1 wins with a victory in the Dutch Grand Prix today. The world title holder came in ahead of championship leader Kimi Antonelli at Zandvoort. George Russell held on for third place for Mercedes ahead of Ferrari's Lewis Hamilton, who was in with a shout of a big victory there, but it didn't work out. And Max Verstappen is okay after the four-time champion was involved in a heavy crash on the second lap of what is, of course, his home race. And the final time they'll be in Zandvoort as well. It's coming off the calendar for next year, so not the best way for him to say goodbye to his home fans there. In golf, Rory McIlroy is in a tie for second going into the final round of the BMW Championship in St. Louis. He's 12 under par, but is 5 shots off the lead held by the American Wyndham Clark, who resumes later from 17 under par. Both of those will tee off just before 7 o'clock, so we'll give you another update there before we go off air today. And I can tell you there's one game in the Premier League at the minute, and it's not going the way of Liverpool fans, as Newcastle have a 1-0 advantage over the Reds with 17 minutes gone at St. James's Park. It took Anthony Elanga just 5 minutes to open the score there. He had a poor season for the Magpies last year, but he's certainly starting to pay back that big transfer fee now, and it is Willow Sula who has assisted him there. So it's Newcastle 1 Liverpool 0 around 18 minutes on the clock, and it is not looking good for the Reds, who are of course trying to build after the slot rain came to an end at the end of last year. Earlier in the day, Man City came from behind to beat Bournemouth 2-1 in a dramatic finish of their opening game of the season. They scored an injury time winner through Jasko Vardiol, which was eventually given after a long VAR check for offside. So the more things change, the more things stay the same. We still have VAR imposing on our games, but I'm sure if you're a City fan, you won't mind too much. And Aston Villa had a player sent off in a 4-0 defeat at Brighton in their first match as well. I can tell you that we have a nice interview coming up with a Gusseraun native, that's Mary Power, who's a female coach of a men's rounders team. She says she has no trouble getting the lads into line either. Mary is the joint manager there along with Keith Molyneux, and they'll lead out the Gusseraun junior men's team in the All-Ireland final in 2 weeks' time. The side was only established 2 years ago, but have already found themselves in a national decider. And Mary, speaking to me earlier this week, says the gender divide doesn't even enter her head during training or matches.
5: You know what? I get on with it. And to be fair, the team I have behind me, they are just, I can't complain anyway in them. They back me every way. They just get up and get on with it. You know, it's a great team. They back you every way. So I cannot complain. I'm very, very lucky with the team I'm over.
4: Yeah, really nice interview coming up with Mary around about 7:15 this evening. And best of luck to everybody heading to the junior men's decider there in 2 weeks' time. Glenbarrentown hoping to make their All-Ireland final today as well. We're waiting results on their semi-final. As soon as we get that, we'll bring it to you. More music here on Southeast Radio. We've got Counting Crows, and this is for Mr. Jones.

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4: At 5 o'clock, good evening, I'm Ruth O'Connell. Friedrich's Ataxia campaigners have made one last push for the HSE to approve Skyclarys. A protest in Dublin City today saw people living with the condition, joined by family and friends, call for reimbursement of the life-changing treatment. The HSE will make its final decision on whether to fund Skyclarys on Tuesday, with concerns remaining over the cost-effectiveness of the drug. James Ward and his brother both have Friedrich's Ataxia. He and his dad were among hundreds protesting this afternoon.
5: It's horrendous. I had two falls this week and it's not getting better. My progression is slowly but it's so hard watching them with two kids with Friedrich's, and it's heartbreaking. The government aren't really doing much helping.
4: The family of a Brazilian woman murdered in Limerick has launched a fundraiser to help bring her body home. 33-year-old Jadi Cristini Pereira Rosa was found dead at an apartment on Cecil Street on Friday morning. Gardaí are continuing a murder investigation and say a post-mortem is being carried out, but the results are being withheld for operational reasons. A scheme allowing older people to downsize their home has been put on pause by the government. The Older Persons Housing Financial Contribution allowed retirees to sell their house to local authorities and move into smaller purpose-built accommodation. However, the scheme is now currently under review by the housing agency and councils have been advised to stop running it. Camille Loftus from Age Action says downsizing has the potential to be very popular.
6: For some older people, they're very resistant to downsizing. They worked hard to get the home that they live in now. This is where they've built a life for themselves. But for other people, the home is larger than they need. It may be of a vintage, which means that it's not well insulated and is expensive for them to heat and maintain. And they prefer to live in a smaller home.
4: Self-expression is one of the reasons why young people smoke. That's according to a professor in marketing, as the number of young people vaping or using tobacco products continues to increase. It comes as cigarettes are becoming more popular among celebrities such as Paul Mescal and Charlie XCX. Stephen Murphy from Trinity College Dublin says more actors are seen smoking in movie scenes, but that's not part of the reason why the trend is emerging again.
7: I don't necessarily think it's the case at the moment that the cigarette industry are paying for these kind of product placements. In a sense, they don't have to, because where we're seeing a lot of this happening is on social media. And I think that they recognise that it's that we're seeing the performance of this ritual on social media.
4: The former Regency Hotel has been refused planning permission to change a vacant restaurant into a funeral home. The hotel was renamed the Bonington after the Regency attack in 2016, in which Kinahan cartel member David Byrne was shot dead. Planning permission was requested by the owners, the McGettigans, in February, but was denied by Dublin City Council, according to the Business Post. The owners appealed that decision, but it was refused again by an Commission Planola last week, due to the site being located on lands zoned for sustainable residential neighbourhoods. The Galway man, once given a 5% chance of walking again, has begun a 4,500-kilometre trek across the United States. Fergus Farrell's aiming to raise €1 million for spinal injury support during the 75-day journey from New York to California. He told Will Reeve from ABC News he feels grateful to be able to take on the challenge after being told he might never walk again.
8: I was told if I got moving within 72 hours, I had a 5% chance of regaining some sort of strength. However, after 72 hours, if I get no movement, I have a 0% chance. I will be wheelchair bound for life.
9: And did you regain that movement in those 72 hours?
8: No.
4: And that's your latest news update at 4 minutes past 5.
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11: Thank you, Ruth, on news. Well, your weather for this evening, it'll stay dry with some good sunny spells. Tonight, dry with clear spells as well. Some mist and fog patches will develop in a light variable breeze before morning. It'll be chilly tonight, though, with lowest temperatures of 5 to 8 degrees.
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11: Yeah, you're very welcome back to hour two now of the show, Sunday Sport, with you right through until 7 o'clock. And thank you very much for your company on this gorgeous Sunday evening. Another dry and bright and sunny day. That's what we like to see down here in the sunny southeast. But we're looking at the sport right now. We're looking at the final round of the Pettit Super Value Senior Hurling Championship. We're into the final round of the league phase, round five now, and I can tell you that the 5 o'clock games have just gotten underway. So that's St Martin's versus Navena, St Anne's taking on Fife Harriers, and Shamaliers coming up against Feathered St Mogues. Looking at what the permutations are for these games, Shells and St Martin's already assured of the two top spots, so we're all fighting for third place in that one. That's Harriers, Navena, and St Anne's who have the chance to go up there. The Harriers currently hold the advantage. They won the meeting between the two town sides, so if they come third, they'll come third if they beat St Anne's. However, if the Anne's were to beat the Harriers this weekend and Navena were to lose, they would go into this mini league, new part of the new regulations here for the Senior Hurling Championship, to decide third, fourth and fifth. And Mogues already destined for the relegation final, where we know now they'll take on the Rapparees, who were beaten by Oilgate Glenbryan 124-116 today. Fern St Aidan's marched on. They had a 26-111 win over the all-conquering until today Rathnure. And Ellet the Ballock got themselves out of trouble thanks to a 220-214 win over Glenbarntown. Elsewhere in the Premier League, as I mentioned earlier, Anthony Elanga has handed Newcastle a perfect start to their game with Liverpool this afternoon. The Magpies still have a 1-0 lead there with around 10 minutes to go until half-time. Man City completed a late turnaround to make a winning start to their campaign. Jasko Gvardiol grabbed the winner as they came from behind to beat Bournemouth 2-1 at the Etihad. Marcus Tavernier had put the visitors ahead before Mark Gahey equalised for City late on. Brighton made an emphatic start to their campaign, thrashing Aston Villa 4-0 at the Amex. And West Brom have come from behind to beat Burnley 3-1 in the Championship. In golf, American Wyndham Clark has a 5-shot lead going into the final round of the BMW Championship in St. Louis. He's 17 under par, and behind him is Rory McIlroy, who will tee off in a tie for second place on 12 under par. Both those guys will start just before 7 o'clock this evening. And Lando Norris made it back-to-back Formula One wins with victory at the Dutch Grand Prix. The world title holder came in ahead of championship leader Kimi Antonelli at Zandvoort. George Russell held on for third place for Mercedes ahead of Ferrari's Lewis Hamilton, and Max Verstappen is okay after the four-time champion crashed out on the second lap in his home race. And finally then, just before we head to the music, Lara Gillespie has finished second in the final stage of cycling's Tour of Britain. The Wicklow native was just seconds behind the stage winner Lorena Weiss. This result sees Gillespie round out the tour. She's 42nd there on general classification. A brilliant result for the Wicklow woman there. We've got Olivia Dean coming up on Southeast Radio, but first, it's a woman who's sadly missed. It's Bonnie Tyler on Sunday Sport.

0: Sometimes, just having someone to talk to can make all the difference. Are you in need of a caring, compassionate listener? Someone who understands what you're going through? The first step to feeling better can be as simple as picking up the phone. 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
3: You're very welcome back to Southeast Radio. Sunday Sport, Aidan Delaney with you right through until 7 o'clock this evening. And I can tell you it's all go in the final round of the league phase in the Pettit Super Value Senior Hurling.

Championship. Some latest scores there in the Group A games, which started at 5 o'clock, so we're about 15 minutes in, about halfway through the first half, and it's St Martin's who lead Navena by 8 points to 3. Fife Harriers are 1-2 to 1 point up on St Anne's, thanks to an Owen Casson goal, and it's just the 1 point between Shell Maliers and St Mogues of Feathered. Shells leading there by 5 points to 4. So as it stands, Martin's and Shells already through, as we know. Feathered already in the relegation playoff, but Fife Harriers would get the best draw of the next best teams. They're going up to third as things stand, as they lead St Anne's 1-2 to 1 point. Navena need to get a result over Martin's as well if they're to keep themselves into the best chance of getting into the quarterfinals. And looking at the Group B results from earlier, we'll get a report from Leam, who was watching out at the Balloch. They survived and are not in the relegation playoff thanks to a 220 to 214 win. The goals coming from Martha Doyle and Jack Dunn in that one. And we'll hear from Roy Jacob after that game, coming up just after about 6 o'clock this evening. Rapparees, they are going into the relegation playoff. They were beaten by Oilgate Glenbryne today, 124 to 116, the final score we have here. And Ferns St Aidan survived thanks to a big win over Rathnure, a lot of people's favourites for the championship this year. But it finished Ferns 26 points, Rathnure St Anne's 111 there in the Pettit Super Value Senior Hurling Championship. More good feel good radio on your local radio station. This is Rob Thomas and Santana. 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

0: More brilliant Irish music on Southeast Radio. That's The Four of Us and Mary. Earlier we had Santana and Rob Thomas teaming up for Smooth, and one of those songs that takes you right back to the early 2000s. They're a really good tune, that one. Let's get you an update on the games in the Pettit Supervalue Senior Hurling Championship. Group A games coming to a close here with round 5 of the league. So we're about 25 minutes into these ones, and I can tell you the defending champion St Martin's leading Navena of Gorey by 10 points to 7 so far. It's Fife Harriers who have a slight advantage over the Anns. It's 1-3 to 5 points, their own Casson's goal proving the difference so far. And the Shell Maliers given a game by St Mogues of Feathered. It's now 8 points to the Shells, Feathered 6 points so far. So around 5 minutes to go until half time, and we'll keep an eye on those games as the hour goes on, and hopefully get you some reports there after the 6 o'clock news bulletin for our sports hour as well. One bit of news to bring you from the world of rugby yesterday is the brilliant performance by Wexford woman Robin O'Connor, as she scored 5 tries for Leinster in their Interpro win over Ulster yesterday, a round 3 defeat of the Northern Women in the Vodafone Women's Interprovincial Series at the Affidia Stadium on Saturday afternoon. 5 tries for Robin, and there was 3 more for Casey Whelan, the Enniscorthy woman as well. So 8 of the tries scored yesterday were by Wexford women. And we also had Gorey girl Cuiva Malloy also playing in that game as well. So what a day it was for Wexford women rugby players. And a good week as well for Robin and Casey. They were handed central contracts by the IRFU this week as well. The IRFU says the centralised programme group represents the continued evolution of the women's high performance programme, the makeup of which is designed to strengthen competition across key positions and ensure the centralised environment is best placed to support the head coach Scott Beamond and the team's ambitions for the season ahead. So in normal everyday language, Robin and Casey are now considered key players, not just for Leinster but for their country now as well, and should be in the long-term plans for the upcoming season, the Six Nations and all that as well. So a fantastic achievement for Wexford's O'Connor and Casey Whelan from Enniscorthy, who've put in the hard yards and are rightfully getting rewarded for it as well. So both women will be hopefully involved when Ireland take on the WXV Global Series, which comes around next month. They've got the likes of the USA, Japan and South Africa all to come as well. I also want to say congratulations to Rocco Quigley of the Enniscorthy Rugby Club and Wexford's Joe Codd. They both played crucial roles in the Leinster under 18 big win over Ulster last week. 33-5 was the final score there. Quigley certainly in the heart of the action there from the wing, and we had Joe Codd doing the dirty work with number 5 on his back as well. So congratulations to the lads there. We've got more of your feel good music coming up, and we'll take a look at some of the Irish music hitting the scenes here as well.
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0: That's me, and thank you very much for your company. Just heading for 5:30 on this Sunday evening. Sunday Sport with you right through until 7 o'clock, and we will, of course, have the Sports Hour, as is traditional, between 6 and 7 this evening with Evan Bailey, the New Ross swimmer and a national record holder now. He'll be joining us just after around 6:30, and we'll also be chatting Rounders and the Gusseraun junior men's team, who are heading for an All-Ireland final. Their coach, Mary Power, will join us on the show after 6 as well. Just want to say the best of luck to everybody involved in the Hurling for Cancer game taking place tomorrow at Netwatch Cullen Park. Now into its 15th year, an amazing achievement as well. The annual battle between our own Jim Bulger and jockey Davy Russell is back to raise much needed funds for a good cause. The event is on course now to pass the €2 million fundraising milestone for the Irish Cancer Society. It'll bring together well-known biggest names from horse racing, hurling, camogie, along with well-known figures from across the wider sporting and entertainment worlds. Some of the names included this year, we have Tipperary legend Noel McGrath, who of course the event carries particular significance for him. It's 11 years since the four-time All-Ireland winner was diagnosed with testicular cancer, and his successful treatment gives him a unique perspective on the importance and impact of the Hurling for Cancer research. We've also got some Wexford sporting legends involved as well. Of course, Jim Bulger, the man behind the idea. But we have St. Martin's man Jack O'Connor. He'll be on Jim's team, along with 1996 All-Ireland winner Damien Fitzhenry, and of course the one and only Lee Chin, wearing the number 11 for Jim's team there as well. And Davy Russell, getting into his horse racing contacts, getting the training brothers, Mikey and Johnny Fogarty, they'll be on the bench for his team. And as I mentioned, the game will take place at Netwatch Cullen Park on Monday evening. Gates open at 5 o'clock. Best of luck to everybody involved in that one. Well, as you may be aware, it's Irish Music Month, and it's in full swing here at Southeast Radio. And we're putting the spotlight on Irish talent. We're celebrating the incredible artists making original music right here and giving them the airplay, exposure and support they deserve. As part of the Irish Music Month, we're launching a Local Hero Award, which will bring local talent to the airwaves. 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And we've got a double header of Irish music. Kingfisher coming up, but there's only one place to start, and that's with Aslan and the Boys. Crazy World on Southeast Radio.

for you. That's Men of the Moment, Kingfisher, The Sun Will Never Settle. And earlier we had Crazy World from Dublin's finest, Aslan, as part of Irish Music Month here on Southeast Radio. Tell you, it's gone half time in the Group A games in the Pettit Supervalue Senior Hurling Championship, and it is pretty interesting reading as well. The defending champion St Martin's leading Navena by 11 points to 8. It is now St Anne's Rathangan who lead Fife Harriers, who started pretty well in their game, but it's the Anne's who lead by 9 points to 1-4. So that's a 2-point lead for the Anne's, who would go up to third place if that stays the way it is. And it's a level game between Shell Maliers and St Mogues of Feathered. Shell's already through and Mogues already heading for the relegation playoff. We'll keep an eye on that as the second halves get underway in around 10 minutes time. And as I mentioned, we'll have a report on the Owlers game as they escape the relegation playoff thanks to their win over Glenbarrentown earlier, and we'll hear from Rory Jacob on that one as well. Just to take a look at some show jumping news, and Ireland has booked their place in the LA Olympic Games with a 7th place finish in the World Championships team final. We had Wexford man Bertram Allen involved there with Conquest Dorigo. We had Keane O'Connor as well as Dara Kenny and Shane Sweetnam. They climbed from 10th to 7th and secured the all-important place at the 2028 Games on what proved to be a difficult and dramatic night for the world's best in Aachen. All three of Ireland's combinations came home with just one pole down for 4 faults to finish on a final team tally of 23.69. That was enough to ensure that the Irish, who lost Dara Kenny's Eddie Blue after his withdrawal during the day, they claimed the all-important qualification spot, joining the eventing team on the plane after they secured their slot last Sunday with a 4th placed finish, and host Germany took the gold there while Belgium were runners up and Great Britain took bronze. But more importantly, we have Bertram Allen and the Irish show jumping team heading for LA. Let's get some more good music here on Southeast Radio. Shania Twain helping out with this one. It's Anne Marie.

0: That's Anne-Marie and Shania Twain teaming up for Unhealthy here on Southeast Radio. It's just coming up to 6:15 on this Sunday evening. Aidan Delaney with Sunday Sport running right through until 7 o'clock this evening. And thank you very much for your company. If you do want to get in touch with the show, give us a shout on text or WhatsApp. That's 087-3737-956. That's with thanks to Doyle's Garage in Cortown and Enniscorthy, your main MG dealer in the southeast. Maybe you're a very happy out at the Balloch fan as you've got yourself out of a bit of trouble there today, or maybe you're a Man City fan as well who also needed some late drama to ensure they're one from one in the Premier League this year. There is one game in the Premier League at the minute, and it was Newcastle who were leading Liverpool by 1-0 at half time, but I can tell you the Reds are back on track. It's Cody Gakpo who has just equalised in that one, so it's now Newcastle 1-1. Anthony Elanga using that speed of his in the opening 5 minutes to open the scoring there. But Cody Gakpo put through by Ryan Gravenberch to score Liverpool's first goal of the year. And it's now 1-1 with 56 minutes gone at St James's Park. And hopefully we'll get some reaction from that game later on as well. Let's head to a quick break. We've still got David Bowie to come, and we'll give you an update on some boxing heroes coming back to the southeast this weekend.
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0: The musical chameleon himself, David Bowie, the man of many styles. That is one of my favourites from him. That's Modern Love here on Southeast Radio. It's 10 to 6 now. Of course, the Sports Hour coming up just after 6 o'clock. And look away, Liverpool fans. There was a bit of relief there as Cody Gakpo had gotten them on level terms with Newcastle. But that prompted a Newcastle change. They brought on Jalen Ramsey and Joe Willock. And Willock took about 30 seconds since coming on the field to put the Magpies back in front. So it's now 62 minutes on the clock in St James's Park, and it is now Newcastle 2, Liverpool 1. So Joe Willock and Anthony Elanga scoring for the home side there, and Cody Gakpo pulling one back for the Reds, who are into the Andoni Iriola era now, and it looks like they might start that with a loss. But still around half an hour to go in that game, and we'll give you any more updates as soon as we get them. But some big news in terms of Southeast boxing during the week. Two Wexford boxers returning home with bronze medals from the European Under-19 Championships in Serbia. Gori's Kayleigh Byrne lost a split decision to Spain's Beluga Garcia in her semi-final despite taking the opening two rounds 3-2. The Spaniard is a fellow European junior champion and a World Futures Cup medalist as well, so it was always going to be a difficult task to beat her. But Kayleigh can be enormously proud of her Under-19 journey, which included wins over Diana Dudden of Ukraine and Turkey's Kubra Sükkek. And co-captain Caleb Walsh will come home with a bronze medal as well. He renewed rivalries with Italy's Daniele Fabi in the 60-kilo semi-final. That bout was a rerun of the 2025 European Under-17 Championships, where Fabi came away from the with the gold in that one. So Caleb starting to get sick of him, you'd imagine. A 4-1 decision for the Italian, although Caleb should be immensely proud of his Europeans as well. He beat a Ukrainian opponent, an opponent from Bosnia-Herzegovina, and an Israeli as well. So congratulations to Kayleigh and to Caleb, co-captains of the Irish team, coming home a little bit heavier as well, with bronze medals around their neck. Congratulations to everybody involved there. And good news in boxing as well this week, as people across the country will be able to tune in to Katie Taylor's sold-out fight next month. It'll be the final time in the ring for the Olympic gold medalist. She'll take on Flora Peely in Croke Park in front of 80,000 fans. And the good news this week is that RTE have confirmed they'll broadcast the bout live on September 5th. That fellow Olympic boxer Kelly Harrington has welcomed the fact that it'll be free to air as well.
1: Well, it's great because it's going to be made available and accessible to everybody all over Ireland. And they don't have to pay for that either, so it's fantastic, and it's great for everybody, whether you're a male or a female, and doesn't really matter what age you are, to be able to look at it and see it and say if you see it, you can be it and you can aspire to do something.
0: Yeah, some great news there. So brilliant to see that everybody will be able to tune in, and I'm sure it'll be a brilliant fight as well, as we say goodbye to one of our greatest of all time, Katie Taylor, fighting next month for the very final time. One more tune before we head to the news at 6 o'clock. Here's a bit of Blondie, one of my favourites from them as well. This is Maria on Southeast Radio.

0: That is the lovely Debbie Harry and Blondie with their track Maria here on Southeast Radio. We have the Sports Hour coming up after six. We've got Rory Jacob and Martha Doyle from Owlers. We've got Evan Bailey and Mary Power from the Gusseran Rounders team as well. So I'll chat to you in the next hour.
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5: At 6 o'clock, good evening, I'm Ruth O'Connell. Friedrich's Ataxia campaigners have made one last push for the HSE to approve Skyclarys. A protest in Dublin City today saw people living with the condition joined by family and friends call for reimbursement of the life-changing treatment. The HSE will make its final decision on whether to fund Skyclarys on Tuesday, with concerns remaining over the cost-effectiveness of the drug. James Ward and his brother both have Friedrich's Ataxia. He and his dad were among hundreds protesting this afternoon.
6: It's horrendous. I had two falls this week and it's not getting better. My progression is slowly
7: getting worse.
6: Yes, but it's so hard watching them with two kids with Friedrich's, and it's heartbreaking. The government aren't really doing much helping.
5: The family of a Brazilian woman murdered in Limerick has launched a fundraiser to help bring her body home. 33-year-old Jadi Cristina Pereira Rosa was found dead at an apartment on Cecil Street on Friday morning. Gardaí are continuing a murder investigation. A scheme allowing older people to downsize their home has been put on pause by the government. The Older Persons Housing Financial Contribution allowed retirees to sell their house to local authorities and move into smaller, purpose-built accommodation. However, the scheme is now currently under review by the housing agency, and councils have been advised to stop running it. Camille Loftus from Age Action says downsizing has the potential to be very popular.
8: For some older people, they're very resistant to downsizing. They worked hard to get the home that they live in now. This is where they've built a life for themselves. But for other people, the home is larger than they need. It may be of a vintage, which means that it's not well insulated and is expensive for them to heat and maintain. And they prefer to live in a smaller home.
5: Self-expression is one of the reasons why young people smoke. That's according to a professor in marketing, as the number of young people vaping or using tobacco products continues to increase. It comes as cigarettes are becoming more popular among celebrities, such as Paul Mescal and Charlie XCX. Stephen Murphy from Trinity College Dublin says more actors are seen smoking in movie scenes, but that's not part of the reason why the trend is emerging again.
9: I don't necessarily think it's the case at the moment that the cigarette industry are paying for these kind of product placements. In a sense, they don't have to, because where we're seeing a lot of this happening is on social media. And I think that they recognise that it's that we're seeing the performance of this ritual on social media.
5: The former Regency Hotel has been refused planning permission to change a vacant restaurant into a funeral home. The hotel was renamed the Bonington after the Regency attack in 2016, in which Kinahan cartel member David Byrne was shot dead. Planning permission was requested by owners the McGettigans in February, but was denied by Dublin City Council, according to the Business Post. The owners appealed the decision, but it was refused again by Commissioun Planála last week due to the site being located on lands zoned for sustainable residential neighbourhoods. A Galway man once given a 5% chance of walking again has begun a 4,500-kilometre trek across the United States. Fergus Farrell is aiming to raise €1 million for spinal injury support during the 75-day journey from New York to California. He told Will Reeve from ABC News he feels grateful to be able to take on the challenge after being told he might never walk again.
7: I was told if I got moving within 72 hours, I had a 5% chance of regaining some sort of strength. However, after 72 hours, if I get no movement, I have a 0% chance. I will be wheelchair bound for life.
10: And did you regain that movement in those 72 hours?
7: No.
5: And that's your latest news update at 4 minutes past six.
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0: Yeah, thanks very much to Ruth on news there. So your weather for this evening, the good news is it'll stay dry with clear spells. Some mist and fog patches will develop in a light variable breeze. It'll be chilly tonight though, with lowest temperatures of 5 to 8 degrees. More good news tomorrow as it's another dry day with sunny spells. Isolated showers a little bit in the evening. Rather warm though, with highest temperatures of 19 to 23 degrees. And the Sports Hour is next.
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0: And you're very welcome to another edition of the Sports Hour. Aidan Delaney with you right through until 7 o'clock this evening for Sunday's big show. And it's another jam-packed edition as well. We won't hang around. There's plenty to get to. So coming up, we've got all the results as the league phase of the various hurling championships in the county come to a close this weekend. Our quarterfinal lineups are now sorted and the relegation playoffs just about to be set too. We'll give you all the results from senior right down to junior A. And we'll, of course, keep you up to date with the senior games still on. They started at 5 o'clock there, so we're into the second half and we'll go over to them very shortly. We'll also have reaction as Airlet de Balloch pulled off a bit of a magic trick, getting themselves out of the relegation playoff today with a big win over Glenbarrentown. Liam Spratt will tell us more about that game, and we'll also hear from Martha Doyle, a big goal scorer today, and of course coach Rory Jacob coming up very shortly as well. Evan Bailey is a national record holder following last week's action at the European Aquatics Championships. He was part of the successful relay team, which will go down in the history books after a super swim in Paris. The Nuras man says he'll look to the LA Olympics now, which are just on the horizon. He'll also tell us about Michael Phelps and why he's an inspiration, but not in the way you might think. And we'll also chat to Mary Power from the Gusseron Rounders team as they prepare for an All-Ireland final in 2 weeks' time. The junior men's side is just 2 years old and they're already looking for national glory. They'll tell us about their rapid rise, why Rounders is the growing Gaelic game, and why Mary has no problem being a female coach in a men's world. We'll also have the opening round of the Premier League. There's rugby, show jumping and boxing news as well. And we'll get to the GAA very shortly. Let's give you an update on the national and international sport first. We'll go to the soccer, and I can tell you there's one game in the Premier League as the opening round of the Premier League comes to a close. And it's 78 minutes gone now at St. James's Park, and it's the hosts, Newcastle, who still have a 2-1 advantage over Liverpool. It took Newcastle just 5 minutes to get themselves on the scoreboard with Anthony Alanga. That was cancelled out by a Cody Gakpo goal in the second half, but just 2 minutes later, Joe Willock came off the bench to put the hosts back in front there. So as it stands, with around 10 minutes plus added time to go, it is Newcastle 2, Liverpool 1. Earlier today, Manchester City secured a dramatic 2-1 win over Bournemouth in their opening match of the season. Peter Smith can tell us more.
13: City 2, Bournemouth 1, with City away from what would be perceived as their best, but salvaging victory in stoppage time. Bournemouth looked comfortable for long stretches, having gone ahead from Tavernier's unopposed first half finish. City laboured, but level late on from a set play as Gehi headed in from Cherki's corner, with Cherki providing a brilliant assist for Guardiola to score a stoppage time winner, which was approved by a VAR inspection. City 2, Bournemouth 1.
0: Yeah, sometimes it's better to be lucky than good, and Manchester City a bit lucky today. The other big game today was a massive 4-0 win for Brighton over 10-man Aston Villa, and Alan Lewis can give us the full time from that one.
14: It finished Brighton 4, Aston Villa 0. The new season starts with a bang for Brighton and Hove Albion. All the goals coming in the first half. Lindelof's own goal coming after just 8 minutes and was quickly followed by De Kuyper's tap-in. Jack Hinshelwood then scored 2 in 2 minutes, and João Gomes's sending off 10 minutes later effectively ended this as a contest before half-time. Brighton went close to adding to the scoreline in the second half, which was played at a snail's pace, really. But in the end, 4 was more than enough. An afternoon to forget for Aston Villa, but a perfect start to the season for Brighton. They finish Brighton 4, Aston Villa 0.
0: Yeah, thanks very much to Alan Lewis for that one. As I mentioned, still Newcastle 2, Liverpool 1. We'll give you a full time from that one as soon as it becomes available. In golf then, American Wyndham Clark is the man to catch on the final round of the BMW Championship in St. Louis. He has a 5-shot lead going into that final round on 17 under par, but just behind him is the Masters champion Rory McIlroy, who will tee off in a tie for second place on 12 under. They both tee off just before 7 o'clock this evening. In motorsport, Lando Norris made it back-to-back F1 wins with victory at the Dutch Grand Prix. The world title holder came in ahead of the championship leader Kimi Antonelli at Zandvoort. George Russell was third for Mercedes, ahead of Ferrari's Lewis Hamilton. And Max Verstappen is okay after the four-time champion was involved in a heavy crash on the second lap. And in some cycling news, Lara Gillespie has finished second on the final stage of the Tour of Britain. The Wicklow native was just seconds behind the stage winner Lorena Wiebes. This result means that Gillespie ends the tour 42nd on general classification, so a good result for her there as well. But it's all about senior hurling here in the county, and I can tell you that there are plenty of action still to come. We're into the final 10 minutes here in the Group A games, which started at 5 o'clock, so I can tell you the latest score from the game between St. Martins and Nave Aina. It's Gorey who lead the defending champions by 116 to 18 points so far. We also have St. Anne's who lead Fife Harriers by 19 points to 110.

0: place. They're heading for the relegation playoff before today's game, but their win means that they are out of trouble there, and the Rapparees will take their place. The Raps beaten by Oilgate Glenbryan 124-116 today, and Ferns St Aidan's will go into the next round. They had a 26-111 win over Rathnure. To get more from the Eilers game, let's hear from our man Liam Spratt, who was there.
1: Well, Eilir de Balloch and Liam Barrington provided us with fantastic entertainment today in Samaritan St Patrick's Park, in a vital game for both teams, but particularly Eilir de Balloch, because anything other than a win would have pushed them into relegation. But they produced a brilliant performance today, winning by 6 points at the end. Murta Doyle, who had an outstanding game in the 14 jersey, scored an early goal after being set up by Peter Sutton. In fact, they led 1-3 to a point within the opening 7 minutes. They continued to drive on until a nervy Glenbarrington suddenly got into the game. They had an awful lot of wise Glenbarrington, which has been part of their problem this year, but eventually they closed to within a goal midway through the first half. But then a second goal came, and this time it was a brilliant finish from Jack Dunn. It looked like he almost had lost control, but he got inside the defence and hammered the ball to the net, and that put them 2-8 to 8 points in front. But Colin Carley, who was one of the few Glenbarrington forwards today who posed a threat, even though he didn't score, but Simon Roach again, and indeed Simon Roach finished off the first half scoring 2-10 to 9 points out of the Balloch in full control. Simon Roach started the scoring at the start of the second half, and then Glenbarrington did come into it. They got a goal from Matthew Joyce, a brilliant fetch by Keane Carty, set him up, and the corner forward fired across Conor O'Leary in the Eilir de Balloch goal, and that did give them a huge lift. And it was obvious that Eilir de Balloch were under a little bit of pressure. There was a goal between the teams midway through the second half. Billy Dunn settled things down to make it 2-13 to 1-13, but then the second goal came 10 minutes from the end, 2-15 to 2-13. It was Keane Carty this time that got the goal after being set up by Colin Carley's fetch, and it was a brilliant finish. There was still 2 points between the teams as we headed into the final crucial 5 minutes of the game, but Glenbarrington failed to score in that remaining time, and Murta Doyle, Peter Sutton with 2 late points, and another point from Conor Blake, the outstanding wing back, ensured that Eilir de Balloch won the game. They had Conor O'Leary in goal. They lost Owen Moore midway through the second half, but Sean Murphy filled into that pocket brilliantly. Anthony Roach, Owen Moore, Oisin Moore were the starters. Peter Sutton, Jack Roach and Conor Blake. Sean Murphy, Bertie Finn in midfield. Jack Dunn, Billy Dunn and Peter Wickham in the half forward line. And Jason Rossiter, and a brilliant performance from Murta Doyle, scoring 1-5. Simon Roach with 7 points, and Eilir de Balloch avoid relegation. Glenbarrington will be disappointed with their performance. They were missing young Sean Laffin today through injury as a broken hand. Obviously he was a loss. But in Matthew Joyce and Keane Carty up front, and Colin Carley, they have a threat, but they just didn't get enough ball in. They're still depending a lot on the experience of John Lacey, and he was excellent today again. So back to the grindstone for Glenbarrington, are still in the championship, and more importantly, from an Eilir de Balloch point of view, they are very much still in the championship, and they won today in 2-20 to 2-14.
0: Yeah, thanks very much to Liam for that. We'll give you some interviews from that game very shortly, but just to give you the final table in Group B then. So Rathnure, who are unbeaten coming into today, picking up their first loss, but it didn't really matter. They're still top there with 8 points from their 5 games. Oilgate Glenbryan finish in second with 6 points from 5 games. It's then Ferns with their big win today, putting them up to third with 5 points from 5 games. Eilers' big win, putting them into fourth as things stand. And it is Glenbarrington who sit fifth, and Rapparees finishing bottom there with 3 points and heading to play Feathered in the relegation playoff in a few weeks' time. And we will give you an update on the other games in Group A very shortly. But let's get some more reaction from Patrick's Park, where Murta Doyle and Rory Jacob spoke to Liam.
1: We've seen a fantastic game of hurling here today. Eilir de Balloch playing, not for the first time, playing as if their lives depended on it, and they certainly played like that. And this man alongside me scored 1-5 today and got a vital goal. We saw the early intent from the team, Murta, to attack right at the start, and you were rewarded with the goal. Peter threw a lovely ball to you.
2: Yeah, we were alright. We sort of were on. We had no choice really today. It was win or nothing, winner in relegation final, so we came in all guns blazing, and we sort of attacked and we looked for goals early on, and we got a couple that really drove us on, and we sort of probably left our best performance.

0: the year to this one here. We left a few, probably a few results behind us in the other couple of games. We're glad to get the win today now and drive on.
1: And Rory will probably tell me it was a master stroke playing Peter Sutton. It was. He said, up you go. We got two late points at the end, didn't he?
0: Yeah, he did, yeah. Yeah, Peter knows to be where to be at the right time in fairness to him. Yeah, yeah, he's a top-class hurler now, and he's playing for us there this year.
1: I'm just wondering, Rory, your experience of being in this situation before over the years when you had to win games. Did that stand to you today?
2: Yes, I don't know, Liam, whether it stood to us or not, but all that was in our head was win the game, you know what I mean? Like, I never mentioned anything about relegation finals or anything like that, because I believe in the group of lads we have, and we've been actually hurling pretty well in the championship. We just haven't got a few results.
1: Stroke of luck.
2: Yeah, we've been unlucky, you know, we lost a man in one game after a minute. We're playing 14 players and we've had a few injuries in different games, and you know, we've been hurling pretty well, within ourselves really, and I think the lads really drove on today and hurled probably the way they can hurl for probably 40 minutes of it. You know, we went over there at stages and probably got a little bit nervous, but we drove on well at the end again. And you know, we've a very young team, Liam. You know, the lads mightn't realise it, but there's 7 or 8 fellas on that team today who are under 21, like, so they're very, very young, they're very inexperienced, but they're getting great experience here today to win a game like that'll crown.
1: Yeah, that's a general consensus from friends that I know now, Lord Ballack, that if you can hang on to senior for another 2 years, you have the young fellas coming through, Rory, but it's hanging on is so difficult, isn't it?
2: Yeah, but sure, I suppose it's not as easy as that either, though, you know what I mean? Even in another few years' time, you know, these lads will be a bit more experienced, but you know, you don't win senior championship games in Wexford very simply, and you know, it's gone very, very tight now. Our group was really a group of death, like, you know, the way it came down to it, there was only a puck of a ball between every one of the teams, you know. So to me, every ball has to be fought for, every ball has to be contested, and we did that today, and sure, if lads keep doing that, you know, and showing pride in the jersey like they did today, we'll go a long way.
1: Yeah, I know you lost Owen Moore, but to have somebody the experience of Sean to kind of, you know, he kind of filled that role brilliantly, didn't he?
2: Yeah, sure, to put Sean back centre back, sure. Sean 10 years ago or 11 years ago playing centre back for Ullerton in the Leinster Championship when we won the Leinster that time, so great experience coming back. Owen was a huge loss for us, you know, he's hurling really, really well, really solid there, but you know, the lads shored it up well. We gave away a few maybe soft goals, I think, but you know, we with Sean back there, he cleared a few great balls, I think, in the second half, in the last 15-20 minutes when you really, really needed one, some great ball. And then our forwards in the end of it, really the last 10 minutes, Peter Sutton got a score, Myrtle got a score, probably could have had another goal there.
1: Keane got a goal.
2: You know, and I suppose the exuberance of youth, really, in some of the balls you'd be hoping to just put him over the bar, you know, that's you wouldn't really be on to him for that either, you know. It's to go out and express yourselves, and that's the great thing about today. The lads expressed themselves in a pressure game, and that's great sign for us, you know.
1: This fellow alongside me is young still, but he's one of the more experienced guys. But you know what I liked about today, Morty? He held that 14 position very well. You didn't stray, and you know, you put pressure on that Glenbarrentown fullback line the whole day.
0: Oh yeah, 100%. I suppose when the ball is coming in quick and you're getting quality ball, it's easy to play in full forward line, but which we got today now, and we took our chances really.
1: Well, this means now that, you know, all the play for now, that the handbrake is off, so to speak. You've, you know, you've achieved what you wanted to achieve at the start of the year. So now you can let loose now, and you won't worry about who you'll play.
0: No, we won't worry at all. We're probably in prelim quarter final, I would say, but sure, we'll take every game as it comes, and there's plenty more left in us.
1: Yeah. What were you thinking when you got that goal? It was a lovely layoff, wasn't it? Just.
0: Oh, sure. I couldn't really miss. Really, Peter left on a play for me.
1: Yeah. Yeah, but I've seen those miss before, but you didn't miss it, in fairness, Murta.
0: No, hit the ground and sure. Yeah. The rest of the...
1: Well, 1-5 today, Murta, well done. It's a super score from your full forward. And as I said to him, Rory, he held that position very well, which was key for your attack.
2: Yeah.
1: That you didn't... You know, when you're under pressure, you sneak out the field, but he didn't.
2: Yeah, that's the key to full forward line play, being patient and staying in there and creating a bit of depth for the team, you know. But the key to those two goals today, we said it before the game, we played Glyn last year, we probably had 4 goal chances and Mark Fanning stopped every one of them. Today we said we had to go right into Mark. If you're going to score on a goalie like that, you have to get right in, see the white of his eyes, and we didn't give him a chance, so that's what you need. So, you know, delighted with today, but should we drive on again, and we have another game in a few weeks' time. It's great to have it.
1: Yeah, absolutely, lads. Thanks for coming over to me. Well done, Rory.
2: Thanks,
1: and well done, Murta. 1-5 today.
2: Thanks.
3: That's Myrta Doyle and Rory Jacobs speaking to Armaan Leemsprat there after pulling a rabbit out of the hat there and keeping themselves involved in the Pettit Super Value Senior Hurling Championship. They finish in fourth place there after a big win today. We have some results from Group A as well. These games have just finished, and I can tell you Naoimh Aine have beaten the defending champions by 123 to Martin's 18 points. It finished St Anne's 20 points, Fife Harriers 111, and Shelmaliers getting the better of St Mogues of Feathered by 225 to 120. So what that means is Shelmaliers top Group A with 9 points from the 10 available. St Martin's end in second place with 7 points from their 5 games. Naoimh Aine are up to third, so they go straight through. They have 6 points from their 5 games. St Anne's finish on 4 points, as do Fife Harriers, but Anne's in fourth thanks to the head-to-head, and Feathered ending the year with no points from their 5 games so far. So the Shells, St Martin's and Naoimh Aine go through from Group A. We have Rathnure, Glenbarrentown and Oilgate Glenbryne going through. Rathnure and Ferns going through from Group B, and the preliminary quarterfinals still to be decided there too. So let's take a look at the Intermediate Championship then. These games from yesterday. Let's give you the results from Group A. It finished Askamore 323, Cranford 214. St James's beat St Crossabeg Ballymurn by 218 to 20 points, and Horswood 120. Halfway husband Clody 117, a final score there. So the final table in Group A: Crossabeg top the table with 8 points. It's St James's on 6 points, and 4 teams ending on 4 points, but it is Askamore who go through. They have the better of the mini league there. It finished Askamore, Buntlody, Cranford and Horswood going into the relegation playoff in Intermediate. In Group B then, Clobon go through as group winners. It's Blackwater then in second place, Buffers Alley in third on 5 points. We have Liam Mellows also on 5 points, but losing the head-to-head to Buffers Alley there. It's Davidstown with 3 points and Ballyfad with 3 points. Ballyfad bottom thanks to the head-to-head. In the Group A results then from the Intermediate A Championship, it finished St Martin's 123, Marshallstown 114 in Group A. Duffery Rovers getting the better of Monaghan Boulevogue by 122 to 116, and Rathgroe Cushionstown beating Rosslare by 218 to 13 points. In Group B then, Gusseran making it a perfect 5 out of 5 with a 319 to 19 point win over Clongeen. There was a draw between Shelmaliers and El at the Bannock, 117 apiece, and Adamstown getting the better of near neighbours to Moncamaras by 217 to 115. So the table there in Group A: Rathgroe Cushionstown top the table there with 8 points, Duffery in second with 7, Monaghan in third with 7 as well, St Martin's with 5 points, Rosslare in fifth with 3 points, and Marshallstown no points on the board. They finish bottom. In Group B, Gusseran, as I mentioned, 10 points out of the 10 available, and then we had the mini league here to finish with the second to fifth place. So it's Owlers who are in second now. They had the better points difference there. So Owlers are second, Adamstown are third. They are ahead of Shelmaliers, who finish in fourth, and Clongeen finish in fifth despite their worst goal difference there, and Tamun ending the season with no points in Intermediate A. In the Junior Hurling Championship, the results from Group A: Naoimh Padraig beating New Ross Geraldine O'Hanrahan's by 223 to 212, Ballygarris getting the better of 14-man Shamrocks by 116 to 14 points, and Ferns St Aidan's just besting Ballyhogue by a single goal, 217 to 117. In Group B, Rathnure getting the better of Rapparees by 417 to 114. Just a single point in the difference between Glenbarrentown and St Anne's. Glenbarrentown 220, St Anne's 219. And Kilmore beating Naoimh Aine by 119 to 218. The table then in Group A in the Junior Hurling Championship: Shamrocks topping the table there with 8 points. It's Naoimh Padraig in second, Ballygarris in third, New Ross Geraldine O'Hanrahan's in fourth, Ferns St Aidan's in fifth, and Ballyhogue bringing up the rear there. In Group B then, Rathnure made it 10 out of 10. They are top with Glenbarrentown in second on 8 points, Kilmore with 6 points in third, Naoimh Aine fourth with 4 points, St Anne's then and Rapparees in bottom. In the Junior A Hurling Championship then, some results to bring you from here. So St Fintan's And Buffers Alley played out a draw, 112-209, the final score there. Banno Ballymissie and Rathnure finished a win for Banno there, 121-116. And Our Lady's Island and Monaghir Boulevogue, a lot of goals in this one. It finished Our Lady's Island 218, Monaghir 313. In Group B, Fife Harriers getting the better of Cran Ford by 119 to 11 points. Tara Rocks beaten by Askham Moore, 214 to 110. And a massive 515 to 16 win for Blackwater over Clobon. So in the Junior A Hurling Championship, the final table in Group A looks like this. It's Banno Ballymissie with 9 points. They top the table. Our Ladies Island are second with 8 points. St Fintans are third with 6. It's Monaghir who are fourth with 4 points. Rathnure are bottom with no points on the board. And Buffers Alley going into the preliminaries there with 3 points. And in Group B, Fife Harriers made it 5 wins out of 5 this weekend, so they are top. Askham Moore are second with 8 points. Tara Rocks are third with 5 points. It's Blackwater with 4 points there. Cranford are fifth. They have 3 points on the board. And Clobon with no points mean they go into the relegation playoff in Junior A. So that's all the hurling to bring you for now. We'll head to a quick break. When we come back, we'll give you an update on the Premier League, and we'll also hear from a national record holder in swimming. Ross's Evan Bailey after this.
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3: And you're very welcome back to the Sports Hour. 28 minutes past 6 on this Sunday evening. Aidan Delaney bringing you right through until 7 o'clock this evening. We've got Mary Power from the Gusaran Rounders team who will join us later to chat a bit about their upcoming All-Ireland final. And Evan Bailey will tell us about his experiences of the European Aquatics Championships in Paris last week. That's coming up very shortly. But there's been late drama in the Premier League. It was Newcastle who were leading Liverpool by 2-1 into the final moments there. But Victor Munoz burst into the box for Liverpool and was taken out by Lewis Hall. Newcastle fans can't believe it, but a penalty was given after a VAR check. Of course, no Mo Salah for Liverpool this year. He usually would have taken the penalties, but Dominic Szoboszlai stepping up there and he slotted home. So the full-time whistle has just gone at St James's Park. And Liverpool, I mentioned earlier that City were a bit lucky. Liverpool, very lucky today. They've somehow come away with a point there. So it's finished at St James's Park. Newcastle 2, Liverpool 2. And the Andoni Iraola era of Liverpool has started off. Maybe a bit of excitement there, but they'll certainly need to get better as the year goes on. But it's finished in that one, as I mentioned earlier on. City also having a bit of late drama. They scored 2 in the final 10 minutes to beat Bournemouth 2-1, and there was no such drama as Brighton and Hove Albion, who beat Aston Villa by 4-0. Villa down to 10 men early on in that game as well. But let's bring you our first interview of the night. It was a brilliant championships in Paris there for Evan Bailey as part of the relay team. He's now a national record holder after breaking the record there alongside the likes of Cormac Rinn in the swimming pool there in Paris last weekend. He can tell us a bit more about that, but he took a well-deserved break after a long, hard week in Paris, flying down to Nice there last week and taking in the sunshine down there. And that's where I spoke to him. This is part one of our chat. We'll come back and give you an update on the rest of the day's sport, but part one of our chat with Evan Bailey right here.
8: Yeah, I mean, definitely. It's great to get a bit of time off and definitely a well-needed break. And it was a long season this year, so just it feels weird to be able to relax back in the sun and not really have a schedule to do. It's a bit of a strange feeling to be able to just think, oh yeah, I have nothing to do for the rest of the day. I can go walk down to the beach where I've nowhere to be. It's kind of crazy, but it's a good way.
3: I can imagine, yeah. And it's something that's always kind of questioned me a little bit. When a swimmer goes on holidays, do you spend any time around the pool, or is it something that you're trying to avoid at all costs right now?
8: I mean, if I was in the pool, yeah, I could go in the sea maybe, not really the pool, but if I was, I'd kind of just be floating around. I wouldn't be too much swimming now. I kind of try to stay away from it as much as I can for a while and get a bit of refreshment for when I go back. It'll make it a bit easier, so get as much time away as I can.
3: I think a lot of people will agree with you there. I think they'll understand. But just listen, by your own high standards there, what did you make of the week in Paris?
8: Yeah, I mean, I was a bit disappointed with my performances overall, to be honest. It wasn't really where I wanted to be. Kind of a couple of factors could have contributed to that. Like, I wasn't really feeling very well while I was over there, and kind of just a few other small issues like that and stuff. So it didn't go 100% the way that I wanted. It doesn't usually, but just I think my performances, they didn't reflect my training as much as they should have, because I think I've put in a lot of work in this past year. So a little bit disappointed, but you know, these years happen, and it just kind of gives you that fuel for next year to kind of kick yourself back into step and be able to use as motivation almost for the next coming 2 years.
3: Individually, I guess if you look back on your performances, like you say, you were just, I think you were 0.03 out from a career best in the 200 metres. So, you know, it literally comes down to these tiny, tiny margins, doesn't it?
8: Yeah, I think I was 0.03 off in my 100, and then I was about a second off in my 200. So the 100 swim was a little bit of a better performance this competition, but usually the 200 is my main event. So that's the one I was kind of really going for a better time in and fell a bit short, unfortunately. So yeah, it's just a lot of things to be able to reassess going into next season and just see what works for me, what doesn't work for me. And yeah, just use it all as kind of work to go forward.
3: Absolutely. And then I guess to finish off the week by breaking a national record in the relay, that must have been a fantastic feeling and kind of gives you a bit of positivity then looking ahead to next year.
8: Yeah, it was very good. All the boys did phenomenal on that relay. And it was just great to be able to get up and race with them all. It always is. Just you get a way better feeling when you're doing it, representing Ireland as a team, as opposed to always doing it individually. Because as I stand up there on the block when Jack, our butterfly swimmer, was coming into the wall, I kind of had a sense of the kind of the nation on my shoulders in a way, because usually if I'm swimming, it's just for me, but it feels more like I'm swimming for a team while I'm doing it with three other guys. So it was a kind of a much better feeling to be able to dive in for the anchor leg at the end and having that sort of confidence in myself, but also knowing that I was representing more than just myself.
3: Yeah, and that must be nice as well, because we were chatting to Sophie Becker there a couple of weeks ago, and you know, also a kind of fellow New Ross native there as well, but she's become a bit of a relay specialist, and it was something that she was talking about, being kind of a leader in that kind of area now. And do you see this relay could be, you know, a bigger part of your future then too?
8: Hopefully, yeah. I mean, I don't think we really expected to have as good relays for Ireland as we do this competition. The 4x1 medley was a little bit more of a surprise. We didn't think that relay was going to do as well, and we almost made it back to the final in it. So it's looking very good for the next 2 years if we can kind of push that on a little bit. And then to be able to break that record, that Irish record was broken at the Olympics before us. So to be able to take that off and make a new record on those books from one that was done at the Olympics is pretty good achievement for the four of us boys. And it's great to look forward to what we can do and how much more we can drop off that.
3: Yeah, exactly. You've got a baseline now to kind of work from, I guess.
8: Yeah, yeah. So if we can all just put the head down now for the next couple of months and, well, first kind of refresh the mind a little bit for the next few weeks and then get back into work and see how much lower we can get it.
3: Sure. And I don't know how much of the athletics you actually saw over the week, but for us in the media and us here at home, it was absolutely brilliant because, you know, every time you were turning on the telly, every time you were turning on the radio, we were coming home with another medal between the two championships. So I don't know if, you know, that kind of success begets success really, or if it's even subconsciously in your mind that like everything is just seemed to be on the up and you're kind of pushing each other, I guess, even if you're not really realizing it at the time.
8: Yeah, I mean, it's great. Like, I think, what was it, 9 medals in total? I saw it earlier. I think it was 5 from swimming and 4 from athletics from the Europeans. I didn't get to watch much of it, unfortunately, because we were kind of both competing at the exact same time. It's really good for viewers at home because they're getting a lot of excitement out of watching Irish athletes compete. But I had watched a huge amount of it myself, but I do think it's very good for Irish sport to be able to see that development coming through. And then for younger swimmers and younger athletes in general, just being able to see the amount of quality being produced from Irish athletes then they're going to be able to see that and think, oh, well, it's a lot more possible now that we're seeing all these people coming up from Ireland. It's going to inspire them to be able to do the same. So I think overall, Ireland swimming, we probably didn't perform, or some performances weren't what we expected them to be. I think they could have been a lot better. So to have a couple of disappointments in the swimming side of things on some of the races, I think it's still very impressive for us to come back with 5 medals. But I do think there's a way higher ceiling there that we could come back out of the Europeans in the future with 10 medals or something more than that. So I just think that there's huge potential there for Samara at the minute. And I just think that we could be one of the top nations in Europe in a couple of years for swimming, especially just like seeing younger swimmers and younger athletes getting to be inspired by what's going on. I think that's a huge help to us. So give us a good boost.
3: And doesn't that just show the journey that Irish swimming has been on in the last kind of even just 10 years where, you know, we're disappointed with 5 medals. We're disappointed that we're not getting 10, 15. Do you know what I mean? That we are actually now one of these kind of top swimming nations. And that change has come so quickly. And, you know, the likes of you are leading that charge now too.
8: Yeah, I mean, I wouldn't say we were disappointed with 5 medals. Like, obviously, it was a very good result for Ireland. But I do think that it is possible for us to get more and even improve on it just a bit more. So I think, yeah, it's going to be very good, these results for sports in Ireland, to hopefully keep on going the way they are and increase infrastructure and funding and things like that for sports in Ireland and the country in the next coming years. Because clearly what they've been doing recently in terms of working with these athletes and working with the sport has been working. And I think in the last 4 years especially, just sport in Ireland has increased a huge amount. It just keeps on going up and up. So it's going to be very exciting to see how it goes over these next couple of years.
3: That's part one of our chat with Evan Bailey, the new Ross swimmer, a former European bronze medalist, of course, and now a national record holder as part of the relay team as well. We'll give you part two of that very shortly, but myself and Liam have just been getting the pen and paper out to work out the preliminary quarterfinals in the hurling championship. So what we've worked out is in senior hurling, it will be fourth versus fifth between the two groups. So fourth in Group A is St Anne's Rathangan. They will take on Glenbarntown, beaten today, of course. They finished fifth in Group B, so it's the Anne's versus Glenbarntown. And then fourth in Group B is Owlers, thanks to their win today, so they'll take on Fife Harriers in the preliminary quarterfinals in the Senior Hurling Championship. So two big games coming up in that one. And then in the Intermediate Championship as well, so in Group A, Bunclody finished fourth in Group A, so they will take on Davidstown, who were fifth in Group B. And then we have Cranford, who were fifth in Group A. They will take on Liam Mellows, so a big North Wexford clash there in that one. So it's Bunclody versus Davidstown and Cranford against Liam Mellows in the Intermediate Championship. And the best of luck to everybody involved in those games. So let's go back to our chat with Evan Bailey, a brilliant young man who's definitely looking up, and a really interesting chat as well. I asked him a bit about the young boy heading to the New Ross Swimming Club as a child and if he ever thought he would make it this far.
8: Yeah, I mean, like I was saying, I was just like one of those younger boys who was looking up to Irish swimmers as a child. I was mostly like at Leinster Championships and stuff. I'd see these older lads swimming and doing these crazy times and be able to watch them on TV then after, and see them go up and winning medals, like, say, Ellen, Daniel and Mona at international competitions. After watching them race in Ireland, I see that and I'm just, like, thinking to myself, when I was younger, I was just thinking, like, oh, maybe it is, like, quite possible. Like, you grow up more and they become more of a friend and they just seem a lot more like normal people as opposed to, like, I don't know, these imaginary superstars in a way, because you see that's what you see them like when you're younger. And then as you start getting closer to them, you realise how normal they are, and it just pushes you on to want to be able to do it as well. And yeah, I think that's just how swimming's going at the minute. And I think they've been great influences on my generation anyway. And hopefully people in my age and my generation can push that on for the next one as well.
3: And just taking you back even further, do you remember the first time the kind of swimming bug caught you really? And who was it that kind of inspired you back then as a young child and really kind of pushed you on to reach the levels that you have now?
8: Yeah, I remember there's one like, time that sticks out for me. It's a bit of a weird story, but I remember I was sitting in the car with my mom one day and she showed me a video of, it was Michael Phelps training, and there's a video of him getting sick in the bin on the side of the pool. And she was saying like, oh yeah, whenever you train hard enough, it's going to make you get sick. So I was like, right, yeah, listening to her. So I was like, going to make it my goal for the next couple of days and training to try and see if I can make myself get sick from working hard enough.
3: Wow.
8: And then after that week, I was pretty like 10 at the time. Like after that week, I kind of trained the hardest I've ever trained up until that point. And didn't make myself get sick now, but it was kind of the switching factor for me to be able to push myself a little bit harder in training. And I think that's kind of stuck with me ever since.
3: I can imagine, actually. Yeah, it would be just the image of it, I guess. But to be fair to your mother, I suppose she wasn't kind of sugarcoating it. She was like, this is what you have to do. This is what it takes to be the greatest, I guess.
8: Pretty much, yeah. I mean, like all my uncles and aunts used to swim as well. And she was telling me that, yeah, if you're working hard enough, you're going to be feeling sick and you're going to feel the lactic acid. It's going to make you feel sick. So I was like, okay, right, I'll take that into account and try it for myself now. But yeah, it's not always the nicest feeling, but it definitely worked for me when I was younger to give me that boost to make me want to try a bit harder, because it was nice. I remember when I first started working a bit harder and training a bit harder, kind of started seeing results instantly. So kind of stuck with me ever since.
3: Absolutely. And to be fair, it must say something about your character that you watched that video, you watched those images and didn't think, oh no, this is going to turn me off, I never want to get into a pool again. You actually challenged yourself and you know, you wanted to do it in a weird kind of perverse kind of way.
8: Yeah, I mean, I might be a bit wired differently in the head, to be honest. But it probably is going to work for younger kids as well, but it probably does turn some kids off wanting to swim and wanting to do sport, maybe, seeing things like that. It's another issue with young kids getting into swimming, because it's kind of a hard one to advertise to them, in a sense, because you tell them, oh, you want to join the swimming club, like to your friends when they're in school, and they're like, oh yeah, I might look into that. And they're like, oh, what time do you train? You're like, oh, I'll see you in the pool at 5 a.m. And they're like, oh, there's no chance I'm going to do that. Like, their parents are not going to want to drive them to the pool at 5 a.m. either. So it is a hard one to try and get other people into, but then when you see the opportunities that come with the sport as you get older and the friends you make and the connections and stuff, it's 100% worth it. So you need to find parents willing to wake up at 5 a.m. to bring you to the pool.
3: I guess you don't have to be crazy, but it helps.
8: Yeah, no. Yeah, I mean, I probably wouldn't have gotten into swimming myself if it wasn't for my mom and all my mom's side swimming, so I would have never gotten into it other than that. I had a bit of a connection there before. So it is hard to get new people who have no experience in a swimming club before. So I think we just need to make a better way of making it more appealing to people in general, especially to watch and to be able to swim as well, just to make it more fun and enjoyable, which I think we're looking at doing as a sport in general in Ireland anyway, over these next couple of years.
3: Absolutely. And the kind of inspiration that championships like that will have now will obviously, you know, hopefully will kick on, and we might see more people kind of getting into the pool now as well. But listen, you've been absolutely brilliant with your time there. I'll let you get back to enjoying the sea out there in Nice. But LA isn't too far away now. You've had a taste of American life as well, being out in Texas there this year. So I'm sure the goal now is to get there and to really prove yourself amongst the best.
8: Hopefully, yeah. I mean, it'd be great to be able to get there. I kind of have that as a minor goal, in a sense. I wouldn't call it a minor goal, but I don't want to be able to, if I do qualify, just qualify and be able to get out there and race. I want to be able to qualify and hopefully do some best times out there, put together my best performances. So I think while I'm out there, I might as well give it 100%. I don't really want to look back on it in the future and think, oh, I got there, but what more could I have done if I put a better performance together out there? So I kind of just want to give my best performance if I get out there and see where it goes from there. I think that's kind of the way Irish swimming is going. I think it used to kind of be the main goal, is to get on the team and qualify. But now you see that people from Ireland are winning medals at the Olympics, winning medals at Europeans, winning medals at Worlds. And then it's just going to motivate people even more to not just qualify for the team, but to be able to get out there and see if they can make semis, finals, or get on the podium. So I think it's great for the country so far. And it's just exciting to see how much further we can go.
3: Absolutely, and exciting to see where New Ross man Evan Bailey will go as well, and hopefully his fortunes individually will turn around and he may be heading to the LA Olympics as one of our medal hopes. Let's keep our fingers crossed for that. But as of right now, he's starting to become a bit of a relay specialist as well, and New Ross having a bit of a moment on the international stage with Sophie Becker doing so well at the European Championships there in Birmingham recently as well. So good time to be from our southwest town there. Let's head to a quick break, and when we come back, we'll hear from Mary Power from the Gusaran Rounders team about their Big All-Ireland final coming up in 2 weeks' time.
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3: Yeah, you're very welcome back to the show. Around 47 minutes past 6 on this Sunday evening, and Aidan Delaney with you right through until 7 o'clock. An All-Ireland Gaelic Games title could be heading back to Wexford in a few weeks' time. Gusaran's junior men's team have made the national decider of the Rounders competition. They'll come up against Michael of Carlow in their first ever decider, which will be played on the 6th of September. We can hear now from joint manager Mary Power, who'll tell us a bit about her involvement in the team and how they've made such a rapid rise after just 3 years in existence. Oh, thanks, Mary. We will get you that very, very shortly. I just need to do a bit of work here. But I can tell you that they're not the only All-Ireland finalists from Wexford here either. We've got a brilliant result from today, and that is the Glyn Barntown side. Huge congratulations to them. They had a semi-final victory, beating Cuchulainn there and making their way to an All-Ireland mixed final. So congratulations to those guys. So two All-Ireland finalists coming up very, very soon. We will hear from Mary Power very shortly, but let's get you some racing news as well, just as I do a bit of work here. So a new partnership designed to strengthen the association between two of Europe's premier sprint races. That's the Barrow-on Betting Flying Five Stakes at the Curragh and the Coolmore Stud City of Troy Nunthorpe Stakes at York has been announced. To hear more about that, we can hear from the Curragh Chief Executive, Brian Kavanagh, speaking to Mike Vince.
11: Brian, this is great, a great new initiative to pair these two Group 1s, because 5 furlong Group 1s are few and far between, aren't they?
12: Yeah, we're delighted to partner with York, a wonderful race course, and our Flying 5, the Bar 1 Flying 5, and the Coolmore Nunthorpe, linking those two races. Just as James Brennan said, it's a bit of a no-brainer. The races are, you know, perfectly matched together, and we've now formally linked them by creating the Golden Horseshoe, which is an award for a horse that wins the race twice in the same year, the two races in the same year.
11: And so, a very special trophy.
12: A lovely trophy, beautifully designed trophy, and we're really looking forward to it being fought for and hopefully won this year. It's been won twice in the last decade by Highfield Princess and Bradsell, so two high-quality sprinters. And both races are winning your in qualifiers for the Breeders' Cup Series, so it's a great idea to link the elite races around Europe. And from a Curragh point of view, we're delighted to be associated with such a prestigious race course as York and such a prestigious event as the Nunthorpe.
3: That is the Curragh Chief Executive, Brian Kavanagh, speaking to Mike Vince. But I have managed to round up Mary. They are playing in the Rounders All-Ireland Final, and the best of luck to them as well. To hear more about their story, Mary joined me earlier this week.
13: Yeah, so it's all go, go, go at the minute. We're training. We have another 3 weeks of training. And we're also getting ready for a breakfast morning, a fundraiser for the All-Ireland for the men. That's on the 30th of August in Ballykillan. Last year we had the same. Our mixed team got into the All-Ireland Junior Final, and we had a breakfast morning fundraiser, and it brought such a buzz around the village that we're going to do it again this year.
3: Absolutely, and we'll get into that a bit more. But just tell us about your journey so far to get to this All-Ireland final. As you mentioned, you've been in this kind of position before, but to get the junior men there must feel pretty good for you.
13: It is. It is pretty good. So last year our men's team didn't come out of the group. So this year it's absolutely amazing. The men's team have really, really worked hard this year. We've new people joining us this year, and they've really made a difference to the team. So it's absolutely amazing. It's brilliant.
3: And you've had success as well already. You won the junior men's title on Junior Day back in May. So just explain to us what that competition is. And, you know, it must be nice going into this final knowing that you've been here, you've done it before.
13: Yeah, so we went back in May to the Junior Blitz Day up in Ferns, and our women and men actually won that day as well. So it was absolutely brilliant. It kind of brought a good start to the year. So we've carried on from that.
3: And what's the history of rounders in Gusaran? Because, you know, it must be something you're really passionate about down there.
13: Yeah, so this is only our third year going. The first year we had a mixed team, and then there was such interest in the second year we had three teams. So we started off with the mixed team, and then the following year we got three teams. So we got a men, women and mixed team. Again, then this year we have the three teams as well.
3: Ah, brilliant. And like, I think everybody has memories of playing rounders in school. So we're all capable of playing it. But what was it that kind of sparked the interest there in your club about 3 years ago?
13: About 3 years ago, it's funny, it was actually just a chat between friends on a night out in the pub one night. And we said, oh, we'd love to do it. And lo and behold, then we followed through and we got our team up and going. As I said, the first year we only had a mixed team and we got to the quarterfinals that year. So it kind of gave us an itch. But it's a great sport. You know, if you haven't played sport in years and you want to do something, it is a great sport for all ages. You don't have to have a history in sport. Just come along and it's great crack. It's actually a great social outlet as well for people.
3: Absolutely, yeah. You can see that, I suppose, with the different kind of Facebook groups and everything getting behind you, I suppose. And particularly here in Wexford, we also have Glenbarrentown in a final there coming up very soon. Castletown Lee Mellows got to a semi-final recently. So the standard must be really high here in the county too.
13: Yes, there's actually 10 clubs in County Wexford at the minute, and it's grown every year. Rounders is really on the up.
3: Why do you think we have bought into it so much down here in Wexford?
13: I think it's really on the up because, again, it's a great social outlet, but, you know, you can be any age playing it. Like, we have anyone coming up from 16 to the age of 50. Anyone can play it. You know, you don't have to be fit. You don't have to be into sport. You can just come along and do it. And it's just a really good sport to get into if you want to get into something.
3: Absolutely. And you don't have to be kind of throwing yourself out every weekend. It's something that you can just do kind of casually and kind of get involved. And then, you know, you guys obviously are the more serious end of things, but it shows that there's a real range there too, isn't there?
13: Yeah, absolutely. Absolutely. Like, as I said, any age can do it. So it's great. You know, if you're in your 40s or 50s or whatever, and you want something to do, it is absolutely, yeah.
3: And tell us about your own journey then to becoming a coach, because, you know, obviously you're only kind of just new to this really as well. And yes, you're heading to an All-Ireland final as a junior, as a joint manager. So tell us about your own journey there.
13: Yeah, so I was originally meant to play and I got an injury then in the first year. And I wanted to stay involved in the sport, but obviously I couldn't play. So I was thrown into the manager's role. First year I was over the mixed. Last year then I was over the three of them. And this year then I am over the men and the mixed, along with Keith Molyneux.
3: So you're keeping yourself pretty busy then anyway.
13: Yeah. Flat out. Yeah.
3: And then obviously it's quite an unusual sight, I suppose, really, to see a female coach in charge of a men's team. I know you're joint manager there with Keith, but what kind of, you know, is that a strange situation for you, or do you kind of just get on with it?
13: No, do you know what? I get on with it. And to be fair, the team I have behind me, they are just, I can't complain anyway. And they back me every way. They know they just get on and get up and get on with it. You know, it's a great team. They back you every way, so I cannot complain. I'm very, very lucky with the team I'm over.
3: And it is an unusual sight, but I suppose a coach is a coach at the end of the day. And as long as everybody's kind of okay with it and kind of pulling in the same direction, it doesn't really matter what gender you are, does it?
13: No, absolutely not. No, I couldn't fault it anyway. There's no way I'd say that, oh, a female couldn't be over. You know, it's absolutely great. We all gel really well together. We there's no complaints whatsoever. I wouldn't change it for the world.
3: Absolutely. And maybe some other sports could take a few lessons from that there too. But what makes
13: And
3: what makes a good rounders player for you? What are you looking for when you're picking a team like this?
13: A commitment. You know, you have to be training, commitment. As I said, you know, just to be able to read the game, to be able to read the game and teamwork, you know, talk to each other. Talking on the field is a loss. Talking to your other teammates and stuff, you know.
3: Yeah.
13: We find when we're out playing the matches that talking to each other and roaring at each other, just where the ball goes and just to gel together really makes the team.
3: Absolutely. Communication is key.
13: Communication is key, absolutely, yeah.
3: And your opponents on the day then will be Meishel. They're just up the road there in County Carlow. So what do you know about them and what kind of challenge will they pose?
13: Meishel is probably, you know, it's only up the road from us in Carlow. We actually played Meishel in the group game. They won on that day. So it's going to be a challenge. It's a big challenge we're up against.
3: But you've had big challenges already this year and you've come through those. So you must feel pretty confident going in.
13: Absolutely, yeah. We just need to keep our heads down now for the next 3 weeks and train, play like we've been playing all year, and hopefully we'll come out the better end.
3: Absolutely, and you mentioned there the big kind of fundraising drive that you have going on now, because obviously getting to an All-Ireland final is a big deal and everybody wants to get involved. So just tell us a bit more about that there as well, your special breakfast morning that you're having.
13: Yes, so we're going to have a breakfast morning on the hall in Ballyclan on the 30th of August, 9:30 to 12:30. We done it last year and the buzz it brought around the village was something else. You know, the village really, really backed us. So we're hoping for, again, the same atmosphere this year.
3: Yeah, here's hoping. And I know there's a supporters bus being organised there for you guys as well. So what a difference that'll make then if you have plenty of people from Ballycullen and surrounding areas there alongside you on the day supporting you.
13: Exactly, yeah. So we're organising the bus. There's still spaces on the bus. If anyone wants to come along, just get in contact with the page. But yeah, that we're really looking forward to that, the excitement going up, and hopefully it'll be a good atmosphere coming home as well.
3: Yeah, you're just hoping, and hopefully coming home with a bit of silverware there too.
13: Yeah, absolutely. Even if it doesn't go our way on the day, it's just such a great achievement to have got this far, and the men should hold their heads up because they've played really, really good stuff this year.
3: It's Mary Power there from the Gusaron Rounders team joining me this week to look ahead to their All-Ireland final. The best of luck to them and the best of luck to Glenbarntown, their mixed team, booking their place in an All-Ireland final today as well. So hopefully we'll be seeing two national champions coming back to Wexford in a couple of weeks' time. That's it from us for this evening. Liam will be back next Saturday evening from 6 to give you all the latest sport from here and abroad. And I'll be back on Sunday with Sunday Sport from 4 to 7 next weekend as well. I'll chat to you then.

Thought you could need the Heather Blazing for the very best of traditional Irish music and song right here on Southeast Radio. Radio on your Yeshkat. It's Misha Sen and Lilith, Sagas Begman Show, Kudelahor, Theresia Hop, Fonny Giling,

The Bag of Spuds, Dennis Murphy's August MacFarlane's Reel. Eilish Kennedy from Dingle is a highly acclaimed traditional and folk singer. She is known for her pure vocals and fluency in both Irish and English, with an impressive discography to her name. Here she is with one of her own compositions, The Petticoat Wailers, and this comes from her 2020 album, So.

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Go piece of like Hale and Ish, Aaron Clore. Our dues, Big Darrell Dice of Gwingley, The Bunny Labouring Boy, on album Sanctuary, O Fehe is a Fehe Tree. 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
8: Shoi korak ma kretle, mo du fein. 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
5: Mary Black recently gave her last concert after 50 years of touring and after several hit albums to her credit. I recall first hearing her when she was lead vocalist with a short-lived group called General Humpert. She is well known as an interpreter of both traditional, folk and modern material. Here she is with a beautiful song called The Moon and St. Christopher, a song composed by Mary Shapin Carpenter.

One album, Many Happy Returns of Fiche Sakuig, Shohoi Arcady, Ledras Rilena, Toss the Feathers, The Fair My Lassies, August, The Man of the House.

Now Mr. Punch with his literature, he treats us very badly, and when he draws our caricature, he

Dimna Sullivan agus a cordia, a chocked in ish. Agus to dimna eron gonsertin le the sailor's bonnet and the hare's paw. Toshi vigeshtuk the sin and lilies and the heather blazing on radio on Yir Yishkar.

Tommy Drolly Dro, Derek Clarn, the Heehan Nucked. Och, Goff Isa Sola Rockamid. Confado Driscoll, August Auron Grin, a Cumshe Hain, a Hookter, Ben Hor. On Shin Beg, Sharon Shannon, August the Carja Gwynle, the full set. Beg Merash, on Chocton Shahugging, Lacoon of Day. Either on Galin, Tour out of Dead Fane, Slongo Fall.

bragged of his high repute. So Ben walked up and he says, "You're a pup, a despicable cheating thug, and you'll always come first, for your negs are nursed with performance-enhancing drugs." Miss Sally just quaffed from his pint and left as he says to his

Ave Maria, my name is Brother Solanus Mary. Some of you may consider our topic tonight an unusual one. In this programme, we will have a look at the golden age of Hollywood and how the Catholic faith had a strong influence on the pictures that were made. And we will mention some of the stars who worked there. By the golden age, we certainly do not mean the Hollywood of today, but rather the Hollywood of the 1930s and 40s. Those of us over a certain age will remember how the pictures from that era once filled the schedules of all the television stations. I grew up on these, mostly black and white pictures, and I must confess that I have always been very fond of them. In the short time allowed to us tonight, we can only take brief glimpses here and there, but I do hope you will find the programme interesting. An early Catholic influence on Hollywood was the production code of the Motion Picture Association of America, or the Hays Code. This was a form of self-censorship adopted by the major film studios in Hollywood from the mid-30s until the mid-60s. The code was largely written by American Jesuit writer Father Daniel A. Lord. The two men instrumental in overseeing the code for many years were a Presbyterian, Will H. Hays, and a Catholic, Joe Breen. The National Legion of Decency, a Catholic organization, also had an influence on keeping Hollywood in check. If a film was condemned by the Legion, Catholics were forbidden to attend a showing of it, under pain of mortal sin, and consequently, box office receipts would drop substantially. I recall reading some years back a newspaper piece by an Irish film critic writing favourably of those films from the Code era. He wrote, "If someone was killed in the film, there were no close-up shots of the wound. The actors didn't say this or that because they weren't allowed to, and everybody kept their clothes on." There were quite a number of Catholics working in the Hollywood film studios. It is probably true to say that the majority of the famous Catholic names appeared in front of the cameras rather than behind them. Actors such as James Cagney, Spencer Tracy, Fred McMurray and Pat O'Brien. Cagney and Spence are rated by many as being two of the greatest actors to have graced the silver screen. Those pair usually, but not always, played tough guy roles. Pat O'Brien played a priest in many of his pictures. I remember him once joking that he played the part of a priest so many times, he should have been ordained. There were many big-name Catholic actresses too, names such as Ethel Barrymore, Joan Leslie, Loretta Young and Maureen O'Sullivan. Miss Barrymore came from a family of actors and was always a big help to Father Peyton's Rosary Crusade in Hollywood. More of that anon. Maureen O'Sullivan hailed from County Roscommon. She married the Australian director John Farrow, who later converted to Catholicism and wrote several books, including one on Father Damien of Molokai. Some years ago, I met an American priest who told me about the time he gave a retreat in a certain parish in the Los Angeles area. As he entered the church to prepare for Mass, the rosary was being led by Loretta Young. Catholics also filled the roles of what used to be called character actress. This type of actor and actress received a lesser billing, but they played a crucial role in the film, the role of a special character, if you like. We remember names such as Walter Brennan, Frank McHugh, and Andy Devine. Walter and Andy had two of the most recognisable voices in Hollywood. They played in many westerns, Walter usually the good-natured grandfather type, and Andy usually clowning around. And who could forget our very own Una O'Connor and Sarah Allgood, both of whom left the stage of Dublin for the tinsel of Hollywood. My own grandmother would speak to me of how she saw Sarah Allgood on the stage in Dublin, along with Barry Fitzgerald and Arthur Shields. We should also mention J. Carroll Nash. He was a very versatile actor whose parents were Irish. By the way, his uncle had been Lord Chancellor of Ireland, holding that position not too long after the father of Blessed John Sullivan. J. Carroll also provided the uncredited commentary on the 1952 Warner Brothers picture, Miracle of Our Lady at Fatima. Musicals became very popular in the early 1930s with the advent of the talkies, as films with the newfangled sound were dubbed. The voice of Bing Crosby, the old crooner, soon became famous all over the world. Irene Dunne, a very versatile actress, had one of the most beautiful soprano voices in Hollywood. Musicals became less popular later on in the decade,
But a few short years after the war and into the mid-1950s, Hollywood began making musicals again. The tenor Mario Lanza and the soprano Anne Blythe were two big stars during this second period. There were some big names behind the cameras too who were Catholic. In the director's seat, for example, names such as Henry King, Henry Hathaway, John Ford and Leo McCarey. Henry King was a strong defender of the movie code. John Ford's name is synonymous with the Western genre, the cowboy picture. Many of his pictures featured John Wayne. Pictures such as The Searchers, She Wore a Yellow Ribbon and The Quiet Man. Ford died in 1973 surrounded by his family, including his nephew who was a priest. As he lay dying, his last words were the Hail Mary prayer of the Rosary. It's no surprise that many, if not most, of the Catholics working in the Hollywood were Irish or of Irish extraction. Cagney, Spence, O'Brien, McHugh, McCary, along with character actors Ed Brophy and Alan Jenkins. They were all good friends, and some commentators dubbed them the Irish Mafia. Now for our first piece of music. It's sung by the tenor from Philadelphia, Mario Lanza. He is considered by many as being one of the greatest voices of the 20th century and was, by all accounts, an exemplary Catholic. Sadly, Mario Lanza died in 1959 at the young age of 38. His widow died 5 months later, some say of a broken heart. The voice of Mario Lanza brings back very happy memories for me and possibly for you too. Here he is singing, I'll Walk with God.

Welcome back to the programme. My name is Brother Solanus, and tonight we are looking back at Catholics in old Hollywood. Just towards the close of the war, Father Patrick Peyton, an Irish Holy Cross priest, decided to start a rosary crusade in honour of the Blessed Virgin Mary. His idea was to unite families across the country in prayer, especially the rosary. He began by reaching out to bishops across the country, but soon discovered that through the medium of radio, he would reach a much larger audience. He started out on a local radio station in the city of Albany in New York. It was a great success. Before long, he wanted to bring this program nationwide, and he set out to do just that. With the help of the then Monsignor Fulton Sheen, it wasn't long before the first nationwide program was ready. It so happened that the broadcast coincided with the end of the war. On the program, the rosary was recited by the parents of the five Sullivan boys who had lost their lives serving their country in the Pacific. More about them in a moment. Bing Crosby, along with the then Archbishop Spellman of New York, also agreed to take part. The program even won the endorsement of President Truman. Broadcast on the 13th of May, 1945, the Feast of Our Lady of Fatima, and Mother's Day, as it so happened, the programme was a phenomenal success. A syndicated radio programme was planned, and efforts were made to get celebrities to take part. Father Peyton was advised to go to Hollywood to seek help for his project amongst the film stars. So to Hollywood Father Peyton went, and he had a great success there, all for the honour of the Blessed Virgin Mary. Through the offices of the Archbishop of Los Angeles, Father Peyton was introduced to Catholic film stars, who gave him much assistance. Father Peyton began a series of dramatised radio programmes under the banner The Family Theatre. Hollywood stars, both Catholic and non-Catholic alike, were only too happy to become involved. Looking at the stars on the first programme, we find names such as Loretta Young, Don Ameche, James Stewart. Other stars that contributed to future programmes included Jack Benny, Lucille Ball, Kirk Douglas, Bob Hope, Rosalind Russell, Natalie Wood, and Maureen O'Sullivan. A slogan was devised to promote the programme, "The family that prays together, stays together." The show went out on hundreds of radio stations all over the USA and throughout the world on Armed Forces Network. It ran for 16 years. Other programmes produced included The Marian Hour, along with holiday specials. Contributors included stars such as Ethel Barrymore, Anne Blythe, MacDonald Carey, Perry Como, Jean Crane, Joan Leslie, Roddy McDowell, Maureen O'Hara, and Maureen O'Sullivan. Father Peyton would later move on to making similar drama programmes for both film and television. In 1948, Father Peyton organised the first of his many Rosary Crusade rallies, beginning in the USA and then later around the world. Some of these rallies drew crowds into the millions. Again, he was helped in this endeavour by Hollywood stars such as Anne Blythe, Pat O'Brien and Bing Crosby. All of this took place at the beginning of the Cold War, a time when the prospect of an all-out atomic war was very much a reality. So Father Peyton made world peace a major aim of the rallies. Father Peyton visited Ireland many times to organise rosary rallies. In 1954, the Marian year, he visited Ireland for the last time. This final rally took place on Our Lady's Island in Wexford, in the presence of the Bishop of Ferns and 40,000 people. Father Peyton died in 1992. During this period in Hollywood, religion, particularly the Catholic religion, was held in the highest respect. There was a respect, a reverence even, for God, the sacraments, the saints, and especially the Blessed Virgin Mary. Louis B. Mayer, the head of Metro-Goldwyn-Mayer Studio, is reputed to have said that his all-time favourite film was MGM's very own Boys Town. I want to mention in particular my own personal favourite picture, the 1944 classic The Fighting Sullivans. This picture is based on a true story about an Irish Catholic family in Iowa in the USA who lost all of their five sons in the Second World War. They had been serving their country on the same naval ship in the Pacific when it was destroyed by enemy fire. The film focuses on the importance of the faith and the family.
The value of the sacraments are highlighted in the film. The priesthood, baptism, confession, Holy Communion and matrimony. It is a very moving picture and well worth seeing. Sometime after the tragedy, Mrs. Sullivan was interviewed and asked how she was coping. In reply, she said that her five boys were her five wounds, and quickly added that Christ had five wounds too. As we have just heard a few minutes ago, when Father Peyton was planning his first national radio broadcast of the Rosary in 1945, it was Mr. and Mrs. Sullivan whom he asked to pray the Rosary. There are more than a few films made during this period which have a strong Catholic theme or content. Some of the more well-known ones include Boys Town, 1938 with Spencer Tracy, Angels with Dirty Faces, 1938 with Jimmy Cagney and Pat O'Brien, The Fighting 69th, 1940 with Cagney and O'Brien, The Song of Bernadette, 1943, directed by Henry King, The Fighting Sullivans, 1944, scripted by Eddie Doherty, Going My Way, 1944, with Bing Crosby, directed by Leo McCary, The Bells of St. Mary's, 1945, with Crosby, directed by Leo McCary, The Miracle of the Bells, 1948, with Fred McMurray, Joan of Arc, from 1948, Come to the Stable, 1949, with Loretto Young, and The Miracle of Our Lady of Fatima, 1952. All of these films make excellent viewing. It might seem a little odd to bring up the topic of vocations to the priesthood and religious life while speaking about Hollywood. But remember, it is the old Hollywood that is the subject of our programme. That was a time when more people took their faith seriously than do nowadays. The actor Richard Egan was always proud of the fact that his brother was a Jesuit priest. A nephew of director John Ford went on to become a priest. And as I write, a grandson of John Wayne is a priest of the Archdiocese of Los Angeles. The actress June Havers left Hollywood to enter the Irish Sisters of Charity and was a postulant there for a while. She didn't persevere, however, and went on to marry the widower and actor Fred McMurray. The actress Dolores Hart left Hollywood at the height of her career in the early 1960s, at a time when she was being billed as the new Grace Kelly. She left to enter the Benedictine Order. The monastery she entered is located in Connecticut. Today, over half a century later, Mother Dolores Hart is now abbess of this same monastery. There were other big-name Hollywood stars who also converted to the Catholic faith. Some names may surprise you. I vividly remember watching the Oscars in 1979 and seeing John Wayne struggle down the steps as he went to collect his honorary Oscar just a few months before he died. A fighter till the very end. The Duke was a friend of the Archbishop of Panama, Archbishop McGrath. As the Duke lay on his deathbed just a few weeks before his death, the same Archbishop received him into the Catholic Church. Some of the other stars who converted later on in their lives include Mary Astor, Lana Turner, Susan Hayward and Bob Hope. And there we'll have to leave our little trip down memory lane. And do remember, the family that prays together stays together. I do hope that you have enjoyed listening to the programme tonight. So until the next time, this is Brother Solanus Mary saying thank you for listening and Ave Maria. We will close with this piece of music from the film The Bells of St. Mary's. It's sung by Bing Crosby. Bing Crosby was one of the best known voices of the 20th century. He was an exemplary Catholic and a generous benefactor of charities. Let's hear Bing singing The Bells of St. Mary's.

0: Well, well, well, we're back here again on a Sunday night, eh? It's the Southeast Radio Frequencies that you're tuned to. Adam C with you on your Sunday night version of The Late Zone. Kicking off the show, we were drinking red wine with UB40, or red wed wine, as I just said, wed wine. And Calvin Harris and Jazzy with Satisfy. Great music to be keeping you company tonight. That's what it's mostly going to be about, just good vibes, good music. And I'll be sitting in, jumping in every now and then. We got the likes of Daft Punk, we got Bruce Springsteen, C-Mash, Ed Sheeran, Billie Eilish, loads of great music in just the first hour of the show here for you. So keep it right here on Southeast Radio. And we have Pink next up with Don't Let Me Get Me.
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0: Twist. 1985 for you there, a taste of over 40 years ago. That's what it is now. We close our eyes on Southeast Radio and we open our ears off one of my favorite albums from the last 20 years, Random Access Memories, is featuring Daft Punk and Pharrell Williams with Get Lucky and Pink, Don't Let Me Get Me. I don't know if you've been keeping track of what Pharrell Williams has been doing now as a producer, but he is making some very different music. Now, he's not necessarily featuring on it, but it's different. For any Pharrell Williams fans out there, you know exactly what I'm talking about. Perhaps it could be part of your Sunday night perusing on the internet. Yes, I'm looking at you, Jerry. What are you doing? Let me know if your name is Jerry. It's Southeast Radio, The Late Zone. Next up on the show, we're dancing in the dark with Bruce Springsteen.
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1: We're building a Lego house on the Late Zone on Southeast Radio with Ed Sheeran. And there is a beautiful moment that I got to have with my mother recently. We got to make a Lego rose together. So it's a wee little box that Lego are doing now. There's two little roses that you make. I say little, I mean, they're actually pretty big. But it was just so much fun. Oh man, it was so much fun. It was beautiful. As always, just playing a bit of Lego with the family. What a great evening or just afternoon of having fun together. We had Mariah Carey, Hero. We had C-Matt, Euro Country, and kicking off our quadruplay was Bruce Springsteen, Dancing in the Dark. Next up on the Late Zone, as we get later into your Sunday night, we're taking on AHA.
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Milky, the David Guetta remix of that tune, Just the Way You Are on Southeast Radio. And a band called Aha with Take On Me, the identifiable music video for many generations now. And truly, I just, because I said it going into the break there where I was like, it's Aha, Take On Me, and I know that's how you pronounce it. But my childlike brain has now decided to keep going, Aha, and now it, I promise you it will not stop. That's going to be a forever thing for the rest of my life, however long I live. I could be on my deathbed and just be like, Aha! Oh, I'm going to have so many friends when I'm older. Anyway, here's Billie Eilish, Birds of a Feather, bringing you up to the top of your first hour of the Late Zone. We're going all the way until midnight.

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0: What a tune that features Lady Gaga and Bruno Mars together, Die With A Smile on Southeast Radio. John Cicada, Just Another Day. That's not how it goes. I just felt like being an action hero when I was singing. And Fleetwood Mac with Dreams. Your Sunday night continues here on Southeast Radio. It is Adam C with you. We're coming up to your half 10 mark here tonight. I hope that you had a fantastic weekend. And of course, the week ahead is going to be treating you well. I'm going to make sure that your Sunday night stay is going nice and good here on the Southeast Radio airwaves. Next up, we got King Fisher with Diamonds and Roses.
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Dry Spell, Casey Musgraves. And here comes a low-hanging fruit of a joke for you. We're kind of leaving the old Dry Spell, aren't we? There's bits of it still hanging around, which is great. But I think we're slowly but surely leaving a lot of the sun and a bit of the temperature behind from where it was at the peak of the summer. Take that, Never Forget a Destiny's Child, Independent Women. Here's George Ezra. We're going to hop in the shotgun with him, bringing us up to our 11 o'clock hour on Southeast Radio.

0: Yeah, it always surprises me. The Walk of Life is right there beside Money for Nothing on the Brothers in Arms album from Dire Straits. Whitney Houston, I Will Always Love You, and Journey with Don't Stop Believing, kicking off our jukebox last hour of the Late Zone on Southeast Radio. Some bangers to get you in the mood there to enjoy the last hour of your weekend. And it continues. It's not over yet, baby. 40 minutes left to enjoy the end of your weekend. So let's get Tame Impala and Jenny on for you next.
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going back to 95 to enjoy a delicious breakfast at Tiffany's with Deep Blue Something, Alicia Keys, Empire State of Mind, and Tame Impala alongside Jenny. With Dracula, the Jukebox Hour continues on Southeast Radio. Noah Kahan is next with Doors. Yeah, I don't know either.

Not to be confused with Tom Petty and the Heartbreakers' debut album tune, American Girl, back in 1977. No, this is American Girls, plural, by Harry Styles, released only the other day, really. Kylie Minogue, Get Out of My Head. Noah Kahan, Doors on the Late Zone. Next up for the Jukebox Hour, we're going to pop on a bit of the script. We're break even.

Crimean Ocean from the brilliant Irish talent that is Rachel Grace on Southeast Radio. Raven, Lene, Love Me Not, and The Script Break Even to be bringing us up to the last few minutes of our Sunday night here on The Late Zone. I'll be with you again tomorrow night from 9 from Monday on Southeast Radio for your Monday night edition of The Late Zone. 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Happy Sunday, and I'll chat to you tomorrow from 9. Sinead, Sláinte.